0: we're starting to play our best footy again. And yeah, what you saw on the weekend from us against Geelong was exciting, really strong. And no, we're loving the idea of the challenge going over to Sydney and playing for it all. So we're really excited.
1: Meanwhile, Brisbane star Josh Dunkley says the Lions three-peat is not top of mind for the players as they prepare to take on Hawthorn in Saturday night's preliminary final. In rugby league, Josh Addo-Carr's management say the speedster is ready to earn back the trust of those around him as he fights to keep his contract at the Eels. The winger's career is in the balance after he allegedly returned a positive test for cocaine in a random roadside test, the second time he's recorded a positive result. And Sharks coach Craig Fitzgibbon has called Jaden Beryl back to the bench for Cronulla's final showdown with the Roosters. Lekahala Hasima has been named on an extended bench for the Warriors, but the coach described his chances of playing as highly doubtful. Australian Independent Radio News.
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3: Okay, let's look at the weather for the remainder of the week. Tomorrow, no rain is expected, but only a high of 15. Friday, gee, it just gets so much better. No rain and a high of 22 degrees. And as I always state, you can get two loads of washing through. And it'll be dry by late afternoon, early evening, okay? Trust me on that one. And Saturday, no rain and a high of 25. Gee, this is what spring's all about. Sunday, same pack drill, slight chance of rain. And then Monday, goodness me, typical Melbourne, drops down 10 degrees all the way back down to 15. Oh, my goodness. But anyway, we are so used to it here in Melbourne. Anyway, Dion, we're sitting in for the great Mr. John Mack, who's away on a much, much deserved holiday break. And as most of the listeners would know by now, I am the late night presenter. And for me to see daylight, it is wow. The great Stephen Spicer walked through the studio a bit earlier and said, "Come on, Dion, open the blinds. It's okay. It's okay. The people need to see you." So thank you, Stephen, for doing that. I feel so much better. Gee, what therapy, eh? On a Wednesday morning. But anyway, let's think and hear what Toto's got to say about Africa, okay?

0: Love that conclusion to a beautiful track by Toto. And listeners, yeah, thank you so much for some of the beautiful text messages. Maureen from Vermont South. Yep, thank you so much for tuning in. And yeah, Dion's on in daytime. Can you believe it? Thanks, Maureen. Peter and Julie, goodness me, I love that idea, hey? Moonlight Feels Right by Starback. Yeah, oh, who knows? Might give it a absolute consideration.
1: I'm Rachel Layton with today's In Your Home. To remove crayon on walls or washable wallpaper, spray with multi-purpose lubricating oil. Then gently wipe using a paper towel or clean white cloth. If the mark is stubborn, sprinkle a little baking soda on a damp sponge and gently rub in a circular motion. If lubricant residue remains, dampen a sponge with a solution of 1 or 2 drops of mild dishwashing liquid to 1 cup of water. Squeeze out the sponge and gently rub in a circular motion. Rinse the sponge, lightly moisten with water and go over the area, then dry with a clean cloth. Another method is to use a blow dryer. It heats the wax and wipes away instantly. If the colour remains behind, like red usually does, wet a cloth with bleach and then wipe. With today's In Your Home, I'm Rachel Layton.
0: Gee, I love all these little tips and tidbits we share with you, the audience. Goodness gracious me. You know, it can just spare so much time, money, angst, and anxiety. So please note that. But anyway, the Maroondah Symphony Orchestra is coming together with Yarra Valley Singers, Essendon Choral Society, and Singularity to bring you Handel's Messiah, one of the most iconic works of choral orchestral composition. And this is happening on Sunday, the 15th of November at the George Wood PAC or PAC at Yarra Valley Grammar, yeah, here in the outer eastern suburbs, at 2:30 p.m. Cost $35 and for concession holders $30, and there is a contact number 9018-6355, or a website maroondahsymphony.org.au.

0: and a Savage Garden alludes to there, you know, from that track, Truly, Madly, Deeply, you know, he will stand on a mountain with you. So the only alternative I can offer listeners is the Mount Dandenong Rangers. I don't think that's too shabby, is it? Just let me know. I think you can still kiss a loved one there in the Rangers. Yeah. Anyway, Dion West with some beautiful, romantic Australian tracks.
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0: The Knox and District Over 50s are a friendly and sociable group that meet on the fourth Tuesday of each month from January to November. The activities are varied, with trips to the Baronia Cinema, coffee mornings, regular lunches and guest speakers, plus a lot more. So where's all this happening? At Club Kielsife, 1 to 15 Canterbury Road in Bayswater North. When is the next meeting? 22nd of September. Yes, next Tuesday, 10:30 a.m. For further information, you can phone the awesome Kerry on 0419-995-084. I'm going to repeat that number, 0419-995-084. And yes, here they are, making an appearance in the studio, The Stones.

0: Yeah, the Stones, when they performed that track, I'm just thinking aloud, you know, Emotional Rescue and Stones, you know, literally, probably, but figuratively, goodness me, I struggle with that word. I wonder what type of good medicine they were on. But that is a fabulous track, yeah, love it, you know. Somewhere down the track, I get the innuendo. They might have been using some alternative therapies and stuff. Anyway, that's Dion West sitting in for John Mack today. Got about an hour and a half to go. Gee, love hosting the show. And yeah, as Stephen Spice alluded to, I can see people. Yeah, because I never see people at night time when I present my shows. Goodness me. So there is life here at Wairena Centre in the humankind. But anyway, just let me break away for a couple of seconds.
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0: Yes, I'm very much aware that the fabulous Eda is not going to host her show this afternoon. And I think, yeah, the other fabulous Michael Jin will be sitting in for her. But yeah, you have to listen to Wednesday Waves. You know, that's a fabulous show, always. Anyway, let me bring in some reggae. You know, as an ex-South African, we love reggae. And I can't host a show with not showcasing. Oh, the good stuff, man. Like a Bob Marley man, bringing the Buffalo Soldier.

0: Nothing in this world can prepare you for what you are about to experience.
1: This generation rules the nation with Russian.

I always wondered why they say pass it to the left-hand side. Anyway, who am I to know? I still have to figure that one out. Yeah, Musical Youth. Goodness me, taking us back a heck of a long time to the very early 80s. And Mr. Pluto Shivington had a problem with Sheriff John Brown and he just shot him. But no, no problems or qualms with the deputy. Gee, he was kind of quite easy on him. And then Bob Marley got us underway with those trifecta of reggae-inspired tracks and Buffalo Soldier. But anyway, let me soldier on with some other great music here on Radio Eastern FM 98.1. Remember this one? This is Wings. And something is coming up.

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3: All car enthusiasts are welcome to come to a huge car show at the Dorset Gardens Hotel car park on Sunday the 27th of September from 8 a.m. to 11 a.m. Radio Eastern will be attending with our mobile studio, so please call in and meet some of the station staff. Yes, yours truly is going to endeavour to be there as well. I hope I'm not going to scare you away, but come on, just say hello. There's some fabulous Radio Eastern staff and volunteers. Yes, by now you should know the address, 35 Dorset Road, Croydon, and as we've indicated, Sunday the 27th of September, 8 a.m. to 11 a.m. So this is a call out to all those motorheads, yeah, and then of course their family. Yeah, why wouldn't you? Jeep, awesome vehicles, no doubt, will be on display. Goodness me, I love that stuff. So yeah, please do see if you can make some time and join us at the Dorset Gardens Hotel on the 27th of September.
4: Nothing but classics from the 70s.

0: If the cheese has a rind, leave it on to keep the cheese fresh. Wrap unused cheese tightly in foil or plastic wrap, then seal it in a plastic bag or container with a tight-fitting lid. Store the cheese in the fridge. As cheese ages, it naturally develops more flavour and may develop surface mould. Most surface mould looks unappealing, but it's harmless. For firm cheese, cut away at least 1 inch around the mouldy area and use the remaining cheese. Discard soft cheeses such as cottage cheese, ricotta and cream cheese that have mould. Cottage cheese will keep fresher, longer, if it's refrigerated upside down in its original carton. Storing cheese in a tightly covered container with a few sugar cubes will also retard mould. With today's cooking hints, I'm Kim Dennison.
1: Gee, goodness me, I just love cheese. And thank you, Kim Dennison, for those fabulous bits of advice. Yeah, I'm going to heed some of those words of note. Yeah, absolutely. So, Mission to the Moon takes you on a captivating journey with three quirky acrobatic astronauts blending circus artistry, clowning and real space science. Inspired by NASA's upcoming Artemis program, which will see humans once again step foot on the moon, this show imagines jugglers defying gravity and tumbling among the stars. With a mix of classic circus skills, laughter and exciting space facts, Mission to the Moon offers a fresh, imaginative take on our fascination with space. It's happening at the Knox Community Arts Centre in Bayswater, Thursday the 1st of October, 11 a.m. to 2 p.m. Cost $22. Concession and children only $20, and family, four people, $68. So contact details, yes, a phone number, 9729-7287. I'm going to repeat that, 9729-7287. And yes, Lip Sync. Funky Town, 12 and a half.

Emerson, Lake and Palmer. Talking about a tiger. It's a big one. And this tiger is in the spotlight.

Palm Grove Preschool 80th anniversary celebration is drawing closer, and celebrations over the afternoon will include the following: exploring all historical photos, artifacts, time capsule station and craft activities. Fairy floss and popcorn will be available. Official opening of their new community library built by the Kilsyth Men's Shed and funded through the Yarra Rangers Council. And special performance by the current Palm Grove Children. A silent auction display will also be on, and Aaron Beholy MP and David Hodgett MP will be in attendance. The Mayor of Yarra Rangers is also likely to attend. So this is at 21 Palm Grove, Kilsyth, Saturday 10th of October, 2 to 5 p.m. Contact details: the fabulous Samantha Coughlin, 9725 4502, 9725 4502. And yes, this is the Police with the doo-doo-doo, the da-da-da. Picture a young student in South Africa traveling through the trans sky and meeting up with some sweet

0: Such true words spoken this morning by Huey Lewis, and I have just loved being stuck with you, the audience, for the last, well, 2.5 hours, half an hour to go. Thank you, Huey. Wow, what a track from the album Fall. Yeah, that reminds me, I need to get a round of golf in. Anyway, and the Police before that from the 80 album Zenyatta Mondatta. Da-da-da-da. As I've indicated, yeah, I probably shouldn't say too much about my youth. Probably not. I don't want to lead you astray. Definitely not. Anyway, it's about 29 and a half minutes to go before the top of the hour. Just let me break away, yeah, with this little announcement. Because guess what? The great man has arrived in his Silver Dream racing machine.
1: Hi there, this is Jeff Tanner. 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

0: Always makes me happy when I listen to Sheryl Crow. Goodness me, always a smile. Love listening to her and even seeing pictures and videos of her because guess what? Very gentle on the eyes. Absolutely, from the self-titled 96 album. And before that, Sugar Ray with that fabulous little track, Every Morning, from his album 1459. It's 20 to 12, Dion West here. 20 minutes to go before I have to be out of here because, Jeff is waiting, chomping at the bit to get his show underway.
1: I'm Scott Bradley with today's music trivia. The death of his son had a deep impact on Eric Clapton. For 9 months, the grieving father concentrated on coming to terms with his loss rather than performing. When he returned to the stage, his music had changed, becoming softer, more powerful, and more reflective. Tears in Heaven, composed by Eric Clapton and Will Jennings, was Clapton's way of pouring his grief and growing acceptance of Connor's loss into his music. The song was created for the 1991 film Rush, but in truth it was always about Connor. Whatever Clapton was feeling was bound to come out in whatever he wrote. At the 1993 Grammy Awards, Clapton's recording of Tears in Heaven won the award for Best Pop Vocal Performance. I'm Scott Bradley with today's music trivia.
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0: Noting that comment about Eric Clapton and, of course, a phenomenally talented blues artist. And as I've indicated earlier today, you know, yes, it's B.B. King, would have been his birthday today. You have to be attuned or tune in to my show tomorrow night, The Blues Show, The Blues Lounge. It's tribute to Mr. B.B. King, and no doubt Eric Clapton will make an appearance. But in the meanwhile, let's listen to The Flash and the Pan with Ice and Peter.
3: City lights.

Yes, that track, Proclaimers and Sunshine on Leave, for a very good Scottish friend of mine, David. The reason I played it's because it's the unofficial anthem of Hibs, or as you probably will know it, Hibernian Football Club. David, I hope you've enjoyed it, okay? I hope you've enjoyed it. Okay, Dion West, gee, what a show we've had, and thank you so much for bearing with me this morning, okay? Goodness me, yeah, let me see the show out with this track, Men at Work, and all it says is going to be good, Johnny. And the code is, you all have to be good, okay? Be good. Remember, as I always say when I close my shows, if you can't be good, try and try it at least, or maybe

Well, there you go. It's a bit on the gloomy side outside, and if somebody else comes in and tells me it's cold, I do know it's cold outside. It's spring. We usually say it's winter, don't we? Alrighty, I've done something really, really silly today, and I've left some of my CDs at home, and I've got another show for you. And this sort of takes off a little bit after the good times last night with me old mucker David Arthur, where we do play quite a bit of old stuff. I'm going to take you through the decades, and I'm going to start off with 1959 and Cliff Richard and the Drifters. Get a move it.

takes me back to the years of my youth. That was The Who and I Can't Explain, 1964. And yes, we did start off with Cliff Richard and the Drifters before they became The Shadows. Move It from 1959. I was still in short pants then. 12 minutes past the hour of 12. And this is where we're all going to start very, very soon.

Good advice, eh? Even like today, I mean, really and truly, yes, it's overcast, it's cold, etc. But the sun still shines above it all. Got to remember that. Alrighty, this is a notice that we have to give to you out there in Radio Eastern Land. From the 21st of September to the 5th of October, inclusive, Maroondah Council are doing work at Roy Arena, so we don't have access to the studio or the office of Radio Eastern. We will still be going to air with all the programs as usual from our production studio, better known to us as Studio 4, down in the boondocks. Unfortunately, we will not have any of our phone people in during this period, and we won't have telephones to answer. You will still be able to send SMS messages to 0485 866 981, which the presenter will be able to see and acknowledge. Yes. Okay. But yeah, you can still ring us here today. The lovely Rosemary is outside, out with the telephones, hoping they're working. 9722 9981, and once again the SMS is 0485 866 981. Got to send out a cheerio to John Mack and his lovely lady Carol, who should just about be getting into the UK. Not too sure where they're going to let him out again though. Shalalalali, this is the Small Faces from 1966.

From 1967, The Yardbirds and Shapes of Things. Purportedly the track that Eric Clapton said, I'm out of here, it's, we're going into too much pop music, and he was replaced by Jeff Beck. So that lead guitar on there was Jeff Beck at the time, and he was going to soon be, be joined by Jimmy Page. And it's another long story. And before that, from 1966, yes, The Small Faces and Sha-la-la-la-lee. Steve Marriott on lead vocals, Ronnie Lane on bass guitar, Ian McLagan on keyboards, and Kenny Jones on drums. And unfortunately, Kenny Jones is the only one left. Sad. And it's a bit of a sad. If you ever read the biography of Stevie Marriott, actually quite daunting, really. Alrighty, 20 minutes past the hour of 12, and just a little reminder as well, Ita Ghibellini will not be here for Wednesday's Waves, but Mr. Michael Ginn has very kindly stepped into the breach. So there you go, we've got people all over the place like a dog's breakfast, but I'm here. Aren't I? The Basin Theatre has an upcoming production of You, You're Only Young Twice. Sounds like a James Bond movie. This is by Ron Aldridge with Bob Bramble as the director. It's a cheeky and warm-hearted comedy that proves growing older doesn't mean growing up. Yeah, I'm going along with that. Just ask David Arthur. We want the audience to come along, have a laugh, and recognise a few people they know. Behind the comedy is a warm-hearted story about friendship, love, family, loss, and making the most of life at any age. And this is on the corner of Simpsons and Dungala Roads, the Basin. On Thursday, the 1st of October, to Sunday, the 11th of October. 8 p.m. to 10:30 p.m. Tickets are $20 to $30. Bookings go to the Basin Theatre, all one word, .au. Oh, it's your only thing. Okay. Come on, Jeffrey. All righty, coming up to 22 minutes past the hour of 12. And you just really got me. This is the Kinks.

0: Of course, the Fab Four, the Beatles from 1965, and the Ticket to Ride from the movie Help. You try getting hold of a copy of that DVD. You're going to turf out a few dollars on that, I can tell you. Before that, Ray Davies and his brother Dave Davies from the Kinks, 1964. And You Really Got Me. It is 17 minutes past the hour of 12. You are with Jeff Tanner on the Wednesday Music Forum, going through the decades. So I'm going to do this for Mr. Colin Hay.
1: Colin Hay is today's Aussie music icon, best known as the lead vocalist and primary songwriter for the iconic 1980s band Men at Work. Born in Scotland in 1953, Hay moved to Australia in his teens and became a significant part of the music scene. Men at Work went from being a Melbourne pub rock band to achieving international fame in just 2 years with their 1981 debut album, Business As Usual, featuring several mega hits that propelled the band to the very top of the US and Australian charts, including Who Can It Be Now? Life hasn't always been easy for Men at Work. Following a smart question on TV Spicks and Specks, they were successfully sued for copyright infringement of Kookaburra Sits on the Old Gum Tree.
2: Kookaburra sits in the old gum tree.
1: But the courts awarded just 5% of royalties, starting 20 years after the 1981 release of the song in question, the unforgettable Down Under.
3: He just smiled and gave me a Vegemite sandwich. And he said...
1: The following year, their album Cargo produced another international hit, Overkill. Meantime, the success of Men at Work had prompted Colin Hay to move to California, where he embarked on a solo career, recording 15 albums, appearing in benefit concerts, and even joining Ringo Starr's all-star band. After Men at Work, I was stumbling around being unfocused and had to try to find audiences by going out on tour. We came in as a pop band with enormous radio success. But once that goes away, the audience tends to go away with it. He still records and tours extensively in America, both in folk clubs and larger venues, and occasionally back home, Down Under, with the Colin Hay Band. Colin Hay is today's Aussie music icon.
0: Well, Mr. Dion West did play a Men at Work song, Johnny Be Good. There you go. The Blackburn Lions will be holding the 2026 Spring Trash and Treasure Sale on Saturday, the 10th of October. This is 1 month earlier than usual at the Scout Hall, as the Scout Hall will be used as a pre-polling centre for the November state elections. Lordy, lordy, lordy. We have been out and about collecting treasures, so there will be lots of new stock and something to suit everyone. Come early and get amongst the bargains. This is going to be held at the First Vermont Scout Hall, 483 to 485 Canterbury Road, near the corner of Canterbury and Mitcham Road. And it's going to be held on Saturday, the 10th of October, 2026, as you would, 8 a.m. to 1 p.m. There you go. Hey, you, just get off of my cloud. From 1965, Rolling Stones.

0: from 1964, the Dave Clark Five and Glad All Over. I love that. And before that, as I said before, 1965, the Strolling Bones and Get Off of My Cloud. It is 23 minutes to the hour of one. And let's have a word from these people, and you could hear a little bit of Dave Clark after this one.
1: The greatest Bible teachers down through the ages have truly understood the goal of their teaching. Hello, I'm Chuck Swindoll. Those whose works to which we turn again and again, those who have impacted us the most, know that God not only said, "Teach my people," but he also said, "Do it for this reason." He outlines that reason clearly in 1 Timothy. The goal, or the bullseye of our instruction is, and now I quote, "Love from a pure heart and a good conscience and a sincere faith." That's the goal. A pure heart, a clean conscience, sincere faith, all empowered by love.
2: 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To learn more about the Ministry of Insight for Living Australia, just head to our website, ifl.org.au.

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0: Bye. Yep, always a lot of good fun with me old mucker David Arthur on a Tuesday night. Would you believe, and we've said this a number of times, we're coming up to nearly 15 years of doing The Good Times. Don't want to say that one too quickly, do you? Good on you, buddy. And the members' annual exhibition, this is the Fern Tree Gully Arts Sock. I presume that's society. The members' annual exhibition will be taking place at the Hutt Gallery during October. This is our members' most popular exhibition, displaying the very best of all themes, styles and sculpture. The Hutt Gallery is always open when the flags are flying. The Hutt Gallery is on the Fern Tree Gully Art Society, 157 Underwood Road, Fern Tree Gully. And on Saturday the 3rd of October to Friday the 6th of November. 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Contact details 0409 013106. And, of course, if you do want to get in touch with us here at Radio Eastern, you can SMS us to 0485 866 981. There you go. And thank you very much, George from Bayswater. And you've got really got me. Thank you very much. I've got to read this one out from the lovely Maureen from Vermont South. She's talking about Dion. Thank you very much, Dion. Maureen. Great to hear from you, and we did last night as well. Thank you very much. Okay, we are going to drag you kicking and screaming into the 70s, and a fair bit of glam rock going on here. This is T-Rex and Get It On.

1972, Slade, Noddy Older at the front of a wonderful band. They actually sort of went downhill a little bit towards the end of their career, and they performed at the last minute at the Reading Festival, and it sort of regurgitated them, so to speak. So they came out because they were such a good live band. And before that, Mark Bolan out the front of T-Rex and Get It On, 1971. Don't want to say some of these too quickly, do you? The Run Marunda is all about challenging yourself within a supportive environment that could be taken on the 10-kilometre or 15-kilometre run. The 5-kilometre run or walk, or the kids' 1.2-kilometre dash. That's me. No, it's not. All athlete abilities are welcome. H.E. Parker Reserve Heathmont is your venue. Sunday the 4th of October is your date, and your time is 9 a.m. Registrations may apply. Contact details 1300 882233, 1300 882233. I like that. I used to do a lot of fun runs. Dip 3 marathons, did countless triathlons, believe it or not, and even ended up doing a half Ironman. And then I came a cropper because I thought I could do a full Ironman, and my body said, that's enough, I'm not doing it anymore. It was always good fun. 10 minutes to the hour of one. And Roy Wood's Wizard and See My Baby Jive, 1973.

1972 and the Sweet and Wig Wham Bam. And 1973 we had Wizard and See My Baby Jive. 2 minutes to the hour of one. And Andy Scott is the only surviving member of Sweet. He's carried on the band for quite some time, but they're actually coming here to Australia as part of their farewell tour. Oh, well. If you can try and get along to see them, apparently they're absolutely fantastic live. Alrighty, we're going to go up to the news, but I'm going to play for you an instrumental orchestral version of Led Zeppelin's Kashmir. See you after the news, folks. We will continue with some 70s after that.

0: Very big star from the UK. David Essex, going to make you a star in 1974. Very, very, very versatile singer. He actually wrote Going to Make You a Star and a couple of other big hits that he had. Also appeared in quite a few stage shows like Godspell. I think one of the last acts in the... Well, I'm sure he's still doing it. Was in EastEnders, you know, that program from the east of London. Oh, come on, Jeffrey, don't do that. And before we had Mud, and from 1973, and Dynamite. Okay, I sound like John Mack. Hope you're enjoying your little trip over to Blighty, John. I'm not too sure. Most probably about halfway there by now. Their plane, I think, was around about 10 or 11 o'clock last night. So there you go. Alrighty, let's have a word from Mr. Pellegrino's.
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0: Yeah, I'm going to head down to Ferntree Gully on the weekend, so I might just pop up to Olinda. Rather nice. Okay, the 2026 Blessing of the Animals. The annual Blessing of the Animals service will take place at 2 p.m. on Sunday, the October the 4th at St. John's Anglican Church, 69 Wicklow Avenue, Croydon. Entry is via Toorak Avenue. The Blessing of Animals commemorates St. Francis of Assisi, the patron saints of animals and the environment, whose example teaches us to respect and care for all God's children. It is a celebration of thanksgiving for the love, comfort and companionship our pets and other animals bring to our lives. You are invited to bring along your pets, suitably contained or restrained, so they can receive a special blessing. There will be an opportunity to give thanks for beloved pets from our past. I'll do that again. For beloved pets to our past too. And if the event might be too overwhelming for your pet, you can bring a photo instead. Children also invited to bring a special soft toy. The service will be followed by treats and refreshments for all. This is a free event for all people who love animals and is family friendly. And where, once again, St. John's Anglican Church, 69 Wicklow Avenue, Croydon, Sunday the 4th of October at 2 p.m. And it's free. Contact details 0422 599 697, or I've got to spell this out, SRCOSSEY 1@optusnet.com.au. I'll do that again. SRCOSSEY 1@optusnet.com.au. Yeah, sadly, my cat passed away about 4 years ago. So she was a ripe old age and she was great company. But I haven't got another pet since. Oh, lordy, lordy, lordy. And look, got a couple of thank yous here. I'm bringing up on the screen. Studio. Okay, come on. And once again, thank you very much to Maureen. And she said, yeah, thank you very much for the thons. I did say that I participated in a few marathons and triathlons and few things, but... just to top it all off, I was actually in the Masters swimming as well.

Oh, when I used to work at the Ringwood Aquatic Centre. But no, I am nowhere near, nowhere. I'm about 0.5% of what I used to be. The old knees gave out, didn't they? Oh, dear. I couldn't do any value to Blondie, but call me anyway.

From 1978, The Police and Roxanne, and before that, Debbie Harry out the front of Blondie. 1979 to 1980, sort of a little bit in between. And Call Me. Yeah, I wish. Okay, it is 24 minutes past the hour of one. You are with Jeff Tanner on the Wednesday Music Forum. And after the 2 o'clock news, we got Michael Ginn filling in for Ida, who's away just doing a couple of family things. So thank you very much for sitting in at short notice, Michael. And Michael will be back on the drive show tomorrow as well, which I'm quite sure he's going to tell you all about the Ringwood Lake Probus on Monday, the 21st of September, which is obviously next week. The guest speaker will be George Petrou, P-E-T-R-O-E-U. His topic, his book, The Art of Sacrifice. George Petrou is a successful graphic... George Petrou is a successful graphic designer and acclaimed portrait artist, passionate about Australians from all walks of life who have served our great nation with gallantry and sacrifice. George captures the eye and gives voice and further life to their incredible stories. Also a patron for TPI Veterans Victoria Inc., George assists in supporting the interests and welfare of ex-servicemen and women, their families and dependents. In June 2020, George was awarded an OAM for services to the visual arts and to veterans. And in the same year, he released The Art of Sacrifice, a haunting and poignant exploration of a spirit like no other, the Anzac spirit. This is going to be held at the H.E. Parker Reserve Pavilion, 152 Heathmont Road, Heathmont, on Monday, the 21st of September 2026 at 10 a.m. There is no cost. For contact details, Frank Nolan on mobile number 0431 106 073. There you go. Okay, just a little bit of a shout out, and from 21st of September next week, we got to be us presenters will be up in Studio 4. I did a little bit of a blurb earlier on, but sort of we're going to be up there a little bit on our lonesome. So our wonderful telephone people will not be with us. So big thank you to Rosemary, who's out in reception and takes all the calls while I'm here, and makes me a lovely ham sandwich and a cup of coffee. So thank you very much for all your help, and we'll see you in a couple of weeks. All righty. And, well, can I say, she's got Betty Davis eyes. This is Kim Carnes, 1981.

0: Who wouldn't believe it, would you? 46 years ago, 1980, and that was Adam and the Ants and Ant Music. And of course, all the tracks I played before that are a lot older, aren't they? And we'd also have from 1981, Kim Carnes, and She's Got Betty Davis Eyes. And yeah, 25 minutes to the hour of two.
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0: 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Explore an incredible variety of art forms, including painting, ceramics, photography, mixed media, printmaking, and fibre art. 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Okay, group exhibition at the Nemo Hillsville, Wednesday the 30th of September until Sunday the 1st of November, Tuesday 5 till 9, Wednesday, Friday and Saturday 12 till 9, free entry to all studios. And here is the said website, www.yarravalleyarts.org.au. Here you go. Did I promise you a miracle? Simple Minds from 1982, though.

A band out of Swindon in Wiltshire in the UK, XTC 1982, and Sensors Working Overtime. And from Scotland, The Simple Minds, once again from 1982. And I promised you a miracle. Well, it's 14 minutes to the hour of two. Oh, lordy, lordy, lordy. The Park Orchards Market. This Saturday, the Park Orchards Market is on Saturday the 19th of September from 10 a.m. to 2 p.m. at Park Orchards Primary School, 3 Beaumont Avenue, Park Orchards, with around 70 stalls featuring local produce, handmade goods, artisan-made delicious food and great coffee. There's plenty to discover, obviously a lot of food. Plus, enjoy live music and a wonderful community atmosphere. It's a lovely local day out, and we'd love to see the community there. For more information, you can contact Laura, 0413 067 419. Thank you so much for helping us spread the word. We really appreciate it. Well, we certainly do that, don't we? Once again, Park Orchards School, Beaumont Avenue, Park Orchards, Saturday the 19th of September, 10 a.m. to 2 p.m. And once again, for contact details, Laura, 0413 067 419. And here's a track that says right up Radio Eastern's alley. Not much the same as the bloke that's pushing the buttons. This is Madness and House of Fun.

Paul Weller out the front of The Jam and A Town Like Malice back in 1982. And before that, we had Gold and Spandau Ballet. And we started off with The House of Fun and A Bit of Madness. Well, it's coming up to 3 minutes to the hour of two. Once again, big thank you to Rosemary for answering the phones, and thank you, everybody, for writing on some lovely texts. I'm quite sure you've enjoyed the music so far. Well, I've only got another couple of minutes to go. As I mentioned before, from next Monday, we're going to be a bit streamlined. So just be careful when you're trying to ring in here. But once again, if you want to SMS us, 0485 866981. Michael Ginn is in the next studio, taking over this week from Ita Ghibellini. So enjoy his show. And I'm going to go out with another variation, symphonic-wise, of Led Zeppelin. And this is a big song. This is Stairway to Heaven. Have fun, and it is ruddy cold out there, so keep yourselves nice and warm. Hooroo, folks. Bye-bye. Go to Mighty Hawks.

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2: I'm Mark Dransfield. The federal government may give artificial intelligence companies free access to the work of Australian artists. Here's federal politics reporter Nelson Scott.
3: Labor originally pledged to force big tech to compensate Australian creatives if their content is used to train AI models. But leading firm OpenAI has threatened to curb its investment unless those laws are relaxed. It's now emerged the government is weighing up an opt-out model, giving tech giants access to artists' work unless creators actively block them. Labor MP Claire Clutterham says the party is still considering its options.
4: This is very early stage of discussions. It's out for consultation.
3: But the opposition's Dan Tehan claims the government can't be trusted.
5: Creative artists were told one thing by the Prime Minister. He looks like he's going to do the opposite.
3: Independents also warn the move would throw local creators under the bus. Nelson Scott, Canberra.
2: A man's been charged with negligent driving after a child was killed in a crash in Sydney's west. Dusty Fitzpatrick reports.
6: Police have been told the three-year-old girl was playing in a communal driveway when she was struck at Auburn. The child was treated at the scene before being taken to hospital, where she later died as a result of her injuries. The 27-year-old man behind the wheel of the car was also taken to hospital to undergo mandatory testing. He's since been released and has been charged with negligent driving, occasioning death. Dusty Fitzpatrick, Sydney.
2: Several people have been arrested as part of an investigation into a shooting in Perth's southern suburbs. Police believe the shooting of a 37-year-old man in Hamilton Hill on Sunday may be linked to a nearby disturbance on Friday. Police Commissioner Cole Blanch says while no charges have been laid, the investigation's making progress.
7: I certainly think the investigators have good appreciation of who's involved and what the circumstances were. That's not something I'm going to release at this point. The team are making exceptional progress. It's a very confined event. We believe all parties are known to each other, but we, again, are in the process of building a brief against those involved.
2: Government biosecurity recommendations to protect poultry from bird flu have forced some free-range farmers to temporarily move their birds indoors. The H5N1 strain has not yet been detected in commercial poultry in any state, but major supermarkets are now putting up signage in stores asking shoppers to support poultry farmers during the transition. Australian Eggs Managing Director Rowan McMonnies says they're giving customers a choice.
8: Those farms are going to be putting updated labelling on their packs. That gives the consumer a really clear sense of what's going on. If they're a committed free-range consumer and they want to make sure the free-range sector is sustainable, of course they can continue to support and buy free-range. If they don't, they don't have to.
2: Tasmania has been named the world's best place to survive a global catastrophe. Pulse Tasmania says the research in the Global Challenges Journal identifies Australia as likely the most resilient place. However, it also says Tasmania is particularly well positioned because of its isolation, production and climate. Air Entertainment News and Ed Sheeran says it was not his decision to remove the American rapper Macklemore from his tour lineup. In a statement, he's blamed tour operators for the rapper being dropped after he made pro-Palestinian comments on stage. The billionaire owner of the Gillette Stadium in Massachusetts, Robert Kraft, has admitted to lobbying other venue managers to boycott the tour if Macklemore wasn't removed. This is Air National News. AFL and Port Adelaide chairman David Koch is confident any trade deal the club does to get Zach Butters to the Western Bulldogs will not breach AFL rules. Some eyebrows have been raised with reports the Power and Dogs are entertaining a trade that would see Todd Marshall head to Witten Oval in exchange for two first-round picks. Mr. Koch says anything that happens will be above board.
9: And no secrets from us. We're not one of those clubs that does secret deals and things like that. There's plenty of precedents. There's plenty of precedents for this.
2: NRL and Dolphins winger Tevita Nafa'u has signed a two-year contract extension, keeping him at Redcliffe until at least the end of the 2029 season. The 20-year-old is the historic first member of the Dolphins Academy to graduate to the NRL. Nafa'u says he's learnt a lot from the outgoing Jermaine Isako, who heads to the Storm next season.
10: Jermaine's been a real good mentor, not only for me, but a couple of other young boys who are in the same wing spot. And when I moved over, I kind of told myself it's an opportunity to become a sponge and just soak up all the knowledge from these older blokes, can learn something from them.
2: Teammate Brad Schneider has also re-signed through to the end of 2028. South Melbourne is into soccer's Australia Cup final after coming from a goal down to beat Queensland 3-1 in their semi-final. South Melbourne now takes on the Melbourne Victory in the final. Australian Independent Radio News.
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0: For the remainder of today, Wednesday the 16th of September, there is a slight chance of showers at 3 p.m. and again at 5 p.m. Moderate winds will tend southerly, becoming lighter in the late evening. After an overnight low of 7 degrees, we can expect Thursday to be cloudy with a slight chance of showers in the southeastern suburbs, with a near zero chance of showers elsewhere. Light winds will be present throughout the day and will reach an expected maximum tomorrow of 15. Looking now towards the extended outlook, Friday, 22, mostly sunny, and Saturday, 25, mostly sunny. And the temperature outside our studios in Croydon is currently 12 degrees. 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Good afternoon, everyone, and welcome to Wednesday Waves. Hi, I'm Michael Ginn, and it is my pleasure to be sitting in the hot seat on behalf of your regular host, Ida Ghibellini, who cannot be with you this afternoon. And thank you to the very entertaining Mr. Jeff Tanner for another riveting edition of his show, Wednesday Music Forum. I always enjoy your music selections there, Jeff. And I must say, when you played Madness, House of Fun, towards the end of the show, my ears pricked up. And I said to myself, Michael, we should have House of Fun as our Radio Eastern 98.1 FM theme song. Forget about the Madness, that's the group, House of Fun. Fun, fun, fun, that's what we are at Radio Eastern 98.1. And thank you for a great show. Well, folks, at 2:30 p.m., we will have a brief chat with Ian Rice, who represents the Ferntree Gully Market Traders. And today, Wednesday the 16th of September, is Mexican and Papua New Guinea Independence Day. It's also Malaysia Day. So I'd like to give a big shout out to all our listeners who hail from Malaysia, Papua New Guinea and Mexico. And I bet you there's going to be big celebrations in your households on these special days. And it's also World Ozone Day, where we are reminded of the depletion of the ozone layer and ways that we can help stop the depletion or just delay and reduce the depletion of ozone. And I'd be embarrassed to say, but it's fairly obtuse. Today is also World Play-Doh Day. Yes, that ooey-gooey stuff that you played with as a child is still around and your kids are still eating it. Don't eat it, kids. It's not for eating. But folks, to start the show, this is a song which tells you what I'd like to do on my days off if it was a little bit brighter and warmer. Here's Otis Redding, Sitting on the Dock of the Bay.

an opening Wednesday Waves. Today was Otis Redding, Sitting on the Dock of the Bay. And that was recorded in 1968 by Otis Redding, who is well-known as a prolific songwriter as well as a recording artist. But that song, Sitting on the Dock of the Bay, Beatles recorded a cover of that song, and it was a really good one too. But Otis Redding, he was retired temporarily to South Saluto in California on a houseboat to churn out a few more songs, which were great hits too, mainly for other artists. Time is now 10 minutes past two. Folks, I'd like to tell you about the Bayswater Makers Market. It'll be on Saturday, the 26th of September, from 10 a.m. to 2 p.m. at the Bayswater Senior Citizens Hall, 790 Mountain Highway, Bayswater, close to Bayswater Road. And at the Bayswater Makers Market, you'll meet the maker and enjoy locally made items, honey cakes, chocolates, mosaics, housewares, and gifts and much more. And the market is mainly held indoors, and it makes it a very comfortable visit regardless of the weather conditions. And visitors can meet the maker, directly learn about their craft, and purchase unique, one-of-a-kind products. 10 coffee are available too for a gold coin donation, and that enhances the friendly and community-oriented atmosphere. I'm talking about the Bayswater Makers Market, to be held at Saturday the 26th of September from 10 a.m. to 2 p.m. at Bayswater Senior Citizens Hall, 790 Mountain Highway in Bayswater. There's no cost, and if you'd like to have more information, just go.

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3: The EFNL season comes to a mighty close this Saturday, the 19th of September, and Radio Eastern 98.1 FM will be proudly broadcasting the Premier Division Grand Final from Jubilee Park in Ringwood. It's between East Ringwood and Roeville. So the action starts at 2:20, but before that, at 1:15pm, there'll be pre-game previews and comments from the commentators and also interviews with the competing coaches. And at 5:30pm, there'll be a roundup of all the action of the game between East Ringwood and Roeville. And yes, it's going to be a great match, folks. You've got to tune in. This is what we've been building up to, the final match of the season. So on Sunday the 20th, of September upcoming, there'll be normal programming, and the normal programming resumes with Stage and Screen with Carol Van Opstel from 12 midday until 2 p.m, followed by David Wood with Nostalgia and More from 2 p.m. to 4 p.m. Radio Eastern 98.1 FM with the best in music, best in interviews, best in community information, and the very best in sport. Won't you listen in to Radio Eastern 98.1 with me this Saturday? Okay, it's going to be a great match. Now, folks, this next song, it takes me a bit deeper, closer to the water. Yes, it's Wednesday waves after all. I'm not content with just the waves lapping up on the dock. I want to immerse myself and get the full experience. Here's Julianne Lennon, Saltwater.

0: And that was Julianne Lennon from 1991, Salt Water. And it's not simply a song about paddling in the water, far from it, folks. It's a song co-written by Julianne, rather, about environmental concerns and people's relationship, humans' relationship with their earth and how we can protect it. And it does mention specifically in the lyrics, if you go back through the lyrics there, about the ozone layer. And Julianne, your dad, John, would be so proud of you because the Saltwater, that song was number one in Australia for 4 weeks. It was the 14th bestseller in singles in Australia in 1992. Time is now 20 minutes past two.
1: G'day, Graham Ross with the Spring Garden Clinic. At this time of the year, there are pests around that can cause concern in the garden. But it's important to see the big picture. In the overall scheme of things, a few pests can't do too much damage. So don't worry about a few chewed leaves. Birds will pick off caterpillars. Lizards will eat slugs and snails. So create habitats where these friends can live. A pile of rocks is ideal, but watch your cat because it loves lizards. Ladybird larvae will devour aphids on roses and maples, so don't rush to control these aphids or you'll also kill the ladybirds. You can trap insects without resorting to toxic pesticides. For example, a sticky band of hessian around the trunk of a white cedar will trap the processionary caterpillar as it travels down the trunk each evening. Remove the hessian and you control the pest. Good gardening from Graham Ross and the Spring Garden Clinic.
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0: So, folks, with this next CSA, I'm not going to sing it, but the streets of the Queen Victoria Market will come alive with the sound of music this Saturday, the 19th of September, when Melbourne Youth Orchestra presents the Big Busk 2026. And this is a vibrant celebration of Victoria's young musical talent and a major fundraising event supporting the future of ensemble music education. And there are more than 650 young musicians who will perform throughout the market, with audiences able to enjoy performances across the main stage and multiple busking locations as you shop, dine and explore one of Melbourne's most iconic destinations. And I can vouch for the Melbourne Youth Orchestra, not that they need me to do it, because I see them every year. They form a large part of the Channel 9 Carols by Candlelight Orchestra. So the Big Busk 2026 will be happening at the Queen Victoria Market, as I say, Saturday, the 19th of September, upcoming from 8 a.m. to 4 p.m. Be there, folks. It's going to be great. Well, folks, I'd like to play for you an artist, a new release. Lana Carlay is the artist's name, and she's from Geelong in a final year VCE, and she released a song, probably about a week ago, which is has lyrics which are well beyond her years. This is Lana Carlay, Cross Your Mind.

0: pity.
1: And doesn't that song ooze with warmth and love? Working backwards in that Aussie triple play, we just heard from Dami Im. Yes, Australia's treasure from mid-2026 in June this year, A Blue Chalk Fly. And the song is reminiscent of Dami's time growing up in Brisbane, and she was playing hopscotch on the family's driveway. And when she drew the grid up and she jumped on the grid, yes, the blue chalk did fly. And in the middle of the pack from 1992, we had Neil Finn up front of Crowded House, Weather With You. And folks, if you're going north, can you take the weather with you? Oh, we want a bit of sunshine down here. So that's a bit of a plea there. Weather With You comes from the third studio album for Crowded House, Woodface. And it was top 50 in 10 global charts. And what great ambassadors Crowded House still are with a new generation of Finns for Australasian music. And by the way, Weather With You was won APRA's award for the most performed Australian work overseas in that year of 1992. And opening up the Aussie Triple Play, we heard from Geelong last, Lanath Carlay, with a release from just the other day, last Friday. And as I said, Lana Carlay, she's 18 years young, she's from Geelong, and she's got a lot of experience. She's been performing since the age of 3. And this song, it talks about emotional imbalance and burnout in a one-sided relationship. Gee, I hope that's not you, Lana. I hope things are going well for you. But she says that it's about being alone and knowing that the hope that you have for the other party turns into self-respect. And it's an honest song. She said, listen to the lyrics, especially when she says, I have to cross you to cross your mind. In other words, I have to do something drastic so that the other party, who is the lesser of the active party in the duo, needs to get their attention. So, yes, I had to cross you to cross your mind. So, Lana Carlay, look out for her. Cross your mind. Time is now 24 minutes to 3. Yes, it is. Hey, Roxy Babe, what's up?
2: All sorts.
1: What do you mean?
2: All sorts. Lyrical all sorts.
1: Please explain.
2: I have all sorts of everything. Old, new, fast, slow, jazz, blues, classical, and comedy.
1: Yeah, I get it. Lyrical all sorts.
2: Look forward to having you with me for Roxanne's Lyrical All Sorts every Monday, 2 to 4pm.
1: Go Rox! 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And we also need a short description of your group, what you offer your participants, and details of upcoming special events. We'll do the rest. 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So, folks, I mentioned at the start of the hour that it is Mexican Independence Day. It's also Papua New Guinea Independence Day. It's also Malaysia Day. So here's a song of celebration, Cool and the Gang.

0: and a celebration of Mexican Independence Day and also PNG Independence Day and also Malaysia Day. That was Cool and the Gang, way back from 1980, Celebration. And that song was a whole band riot. It was led by the brass instrumentalist there, Ronald Bell, who was inspired by a passage from his holy book, the Quran, about the creation of Adam. And the angels, according to the Quran, said to God, "We know nothing, but we know about you, God." So that was a great hit for the Cool and the Gang. Some people say it was their one hit, one of their signature song, but it's a great song after all because it was number one in the Billboard Hot 100 in the US, number one in Canada, number one in New Zealand, number seven in the UK, and number 33. Just made the top 40 here in Oz. Folks, well, I am so pleased to introduce to you, because they're no strangers to Radio Western 98.1 FM, Wednesday Waves. In my company right now, I've got Mr. Ian Rice, who's the president of the Ferntree Gully Market, and also Mr. Tony Morrissey, who's the support worker for Prostate Cancer Foundation of Australia. Good afternoon, gentlemen.
1: Good afternoon.
2: Michael, good afternoon. Thank you for having us here.
0: Oh, you're very welcome. Anytime. So, Ian, I've read in the most recent edition of The Star great things about the Ferntree Gully Market and your generosity. I know you have a big track record of generosity and supporting the funding of community projects. And I read that you're donating further monies towards the specialist care prostate cancer nurses program. Is that correct?
1: Yes, we're donating $2,500. This is the third year that we've done this. The specialist nurse program is a wonderful, wonderful thing. The nurses are fantastic. They assign the people with prostate cancer, and you can talk to them about anything. They contact you on a regular basis to see how you're going. And as far as the market goes, we've had several people at the market with prostate cancer, and this is one way of giving back to how they've been looked after.
0: That's excellent. Yes. And we know the track record of the Ferntree Gully Market is just so good.
1: And the Gully Market is, we've given back to, I think there's six organisations we give to. We might have to drop one this year because we've got a lack of money.
0: Mm-hmm.
1: But we've given away over $48,000 in 3.5 years.
0: But I know what I can do on the end of this microphone here is tell people that in this beautiful weather, the weather that we're promised by the BOM, is to get out there to the Gully Market every weekend on Saturday and Sunday and support the market. There are unique items there. There's fresh produce there. And the more funds that you spend, you'll not only get quality products and quality produce, but you'll be able to generate funds which can then go to help beautiful community projects like the Prostate Cancer Foundation of Australia.
1: How the public can support us is by doing exactly that. The funds actually come from the storeholders' fees, but the more the public support us, the more likely we're to get more storeholders, and storeholders will keep coming back.
0: Absolutely.
1: Right.
0: So, don't just look for the bargain there. Look for the quality of the produce, especially we're looking at fresh produce there. The big supermarket chains, they'll never, go begging for money. But, there are wonderful organisations like the Gully Market which need your support, and the weather's getting better. Tony, over to you. So I mentioned that you're a support worker for Prostate Cancer Foundation of Australia.
3: Correct.
0: So what's the latest happenings in your area, in your association?
2: Well, one of the biggest problems that we have in front of us at the moment is money is being moved around from the Prostate Cancer Foundation off to the McGrath Foundation to take up the plan is supposedly that all cancers will be treated by one group of people. Now, there's a big difference, and I love the McGrath Foundation, but there's a huge difference between breast and cervical cancer and, of course, prostate cancer. And we've spent 30 years building this network of ladies who understand prostate cancer. We haven't got enough of them. When you stop and think, that over 150,000 men draw on the support of prostate cancer nurses to survive or to get through or to have a pathway to take on something which is the worst thing you can ever be told. You have prostate cancer. It's not the prostate, it's the word cancer that absolutely blows your mind. It hurts very much. So 150,000 men are going to be in limbo as of the 1st of September. So we need to go out and fight for our prostate cancer nurses, which the program started 30 years ago, by a great radio and television man, Roger Climpson.
0: Mm, Roger Climpson, identity from, Sydney TV originally, but national TV and radio.
2: Yes.
0: Very good.
2: Yeah, and that started, Roger got prostate cancer. He got no information. He said there was no information available. So what he had to do was go out and dig up bits of information. And his Rotary Club in Lane Cove and Roger set up the Prostate Cancer Foundation. And what their motto was, we'll give you support, awareness, and we'll also spend money on research. And in 30 years, the research and what's been given back to men and the amount of training and money that's been spent on these prostate cancer nurses is simply unbelievable. And we don't want to lose it. We actually can't lose it. We've got to fight to hold on to these girls, because 79 men every single day across Australia get diagnosed with prostate cancer. That's far too many. And it's gone up from last year. But that's probably because we've been diligent and we've been pushing blokes to get it done. But 95.8% of guys that get diagnosed because of the prostate cancer nurses, with their understanding and their being able to help guys through a pathway, 95.8% are still alive. We're still losing 11 blokes every day, but it's a huge number because we're getting them early and the guys are working really hard to make sure that we get everyone under control.
0: Mm. So you're not saying that the McGrath Foundation, not to support them, you're saying that you'd like government and funding bodies to be, be fair to you so that you get your fair slice of the pie. Is that correct?
2: Correct.
0: Yeah. Folks, we're going to throw to a song right now and think about how you can, support the Prostate Cancer Foundation of Australia. And I've mentioned about going to the gully market. We'll be back with the gentleman after this song. But I want you to know that all you need is love.

0: what a valuable message from the Beatles from 1967. All you need is love. And I'm with my guests here, Tony Morrissey from the Prostate Cancer Foundation of Australia and Mr. Ian Rice, who's the president of the Gully Market. And you know what? If you show some of that love to especially the Prostate Cancer Foundation of Australia, then, you know, things will get better and better for all people who are suffering from prostate cancer. But as I say, All You Need Is Love by the Beatles. It was written especially for one of the very first international TV broadcasts. It was called Our World. If you didn't live through that generation, 1967, I did, so I remember it. 26 countries were received a broadcast, and it covered a TV audience of 400 million people. And that was on June the 25th in 1967. So I'm back with Tony Morrissey from the Prostate Cancer Foundation of Australia and Mr. Ian Rice, President of the Finchley Gully Market. So a question for you there, Tony, and I know Ian there, he's very happy for you to have a chat because I've aimed a lot of my questions at you. But apart from the brilliant work of the Gully Market and their generosity, what can my listening public, Edith's listeners, do for the Prostate Cancer Foundation of Australia? Are there any periodic donations that they can make? Can listeners make a bequest to the Prostate Cancer Foundation of Australia? How would they go about that?
1: They certainly can, and all they need to do is go onto the website, which is prostate.org.au, and they'll be able to follow the website through. So if they want to make a donation to PCFA, very easy to do, or you can call 1-800-22-0099. And we have a few things, one which is on this month, which is the big run for guys to, you don't have to run, I've actually been walking. That raised a lot of money for the PCFA. So that's conducted throughout the whole of Australia. And there is also a ride from some of the veteran guys around Victoria, which happened, I think it was in June or July. People also give to that, and that raises a tremendous amount of money. Or they can go talk to the Victorian Sports Car Association, the MG Car Club, or Mazda MX-5 Club. How's that?
0: Fantastic. So, folks, if you didn't get all those details down, I'll have the gentleman leave that those details, those contact numbers, the website, with the front desk, and you can ring up the station anytime and we can tell you all the good things. So, Ian, over to you. As a final remark, what can the listening public do as far as you're concerned with the Finchley Gully Market?
2: I would just like the local community to come out and support their local market so that we can continue to support organisations such as this. And the other thing, Tony will be there on Saturday with a stand and for information, and people can come and talk.
0: Oh, fantastic. Yeah. Well, my special guests, folks, have been Mr. Ian Rice, who's the president of the Gully Market, the Ferntree Gully Market, and do support it. It's open every weekend. What times is it open on the weekend?
2: It's 9 till 3 every both days.
0: Both days, Saturday and Sunday. And with Mr. Ian Rice is Mr. Tony Morrissey, who's support worker for the Prostate Cancer Foundation of Australia. Well, folks, we're coming up to the 3 o'clock news. After the 3 o'clock news, we have another 55 minutes of me, Michael Ginn, sitting in for Ida Ghibellini on Wednesday Waves. Thank you so much, gentlemen.

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1: I'm Mark Dransfield. The Communication Watchdog has issued one of its highest ever penalties for breaches of Australia's gambling self-exclusion rules. An ACMA investigation found Dabble Sports failed to close 157 wagering accounts for people registered with BetStop, the national self-exclusion register. Dabble also sent electronic marketing messages to 165 people who had self-excluded. Authority member Caroline Ledgewood says Dabble Sports has been fined $1 million.
2: Once someone registers with BetStop, wagering providers must close all of that person's accounts and stop sending them any marketing materials.
1: Home Affairs Minister Tony Burke will deliver a plan to tighten Australia's immigration intake rather than announce drastic cuts. Mr. Burke will announce the policy at the National Press Club in Canberra tomorrow after his immigration policy speech was delayed 6 weeks ago. It's understood he plans to rein in bridging visas and overhaul the Administrative Appeals Tribunal to deal with a backlog of cases. Labor believes reducing the net migration rate to 225,000 over 2 years would make the system more sustainable. Some free-range farmers are moving their chickens indoors as a temporary defence against bird flu. Georgina Winter reports.
3: While the H5N1 strain has not been detected in commercial poultry, biosecurity officials are advising free-range producers to bring their birds inside to lower the risk. For some farmers, the move indoors is voluntary. For others, it is now mandatory. Industry leaders assure these farms maintain all their other free-range practices and that indoor housing is a short-term measure for the birds' safety. Australian Eggs Managing Director Rowan McMonies says major supermarkets are keeping shoppers informed about the transition.
4: Those farms are going to be putting updated labelling on their packs.
3: Retailers stress they are being transparent so consumers can make informed choices at the checkout. Georgina Winter reporting.
1: Aboriginal land claims in New South Wales will be reformed after legislation passed the state's upper house. The state government introduced changes amid more than 40,000 unresolved claims made by local Aboriginal land councils over various sites across the state. Premier Chris Minns says the changes have one last hurdle.
5: We introduced legislation and it passed the Legislative Council last night. We expect it to pass the lower house either this week or next week when Parliament's sitting, and then the law will be reformed, and we think that that's important.
1: The United States has confirmed it's deployed weapons into space for the first time. Washington says the orbital weapons are needed to defend vulnerable military and GPS satellites from foreign attacks. China has condemned the move, warning it risks turning space into an active battlefield. 7,000 Ford Mustangs are being recalled due to a manufacturing defect. An issue with the wiring harness in vehicles built between 2023 and this year could cause the engine to lose power. Meantime, thousands of BYD Utes are being recalled because their spare tyre could fall off. Owners of affected Shark 6 models are being told to remove the spare until the recall work can be carried out. This is Air National News. First to NRL, and Josh Adokar's management is urging the Eels not to tear up his contract, saying he's prepared to do what it takes to earn back trust. The winger's career is in the balance after he allegedly returned a positive test for cocaine in a random roadside test. AFL and Sydney's Logan McDonald is confident they have enough talent in their side to win the preliminary final against Fremantle. The Swans go into Friday's clash without several key players, including captain Callum Mills. McDonald says they won't be using having an undermanned side as an excuse.
6: Like we've spoken about all year, our game plan is we build our system around no individuals, it's built around the roles, and we've got full confidence. We spoke about as well all pre-season that it's going to take a full squad mentality to do anything this year, and the boys have come in have really bought into that.
1: A Matt Renshaw century has helped Australia to a 59-run victory over Zimbabwe in the first of their one-dayers. Renshaw also took a wicket in a man-of-the-match performance, and the 30-year-old admits he didn't think he'd get another chance at the top level.
7: It was nice. I never thought I'd be able to probably play ODI cricket back in the day, and yeah, 10 years between international hundreds is something I probably wasn't expecting.
1: Australian Independent Radio News.
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8: For the remainder of today, Wednesday the 16th of September, we can expect slight chance of showers. At 3 p.m., well, doesn't look like it, but again, a slight chance at 5 p.m. Moderate winds will tend in a southerly direction, becoming lighter as we progress towards evening. After an overnight low of 7 degrees, we can expect Thursday to be cloudy with a slight chance of showers in the southwestern suburbs, with a near zero chance of showers elsewhere. Light winds will prevail throughout the day, reaching an expected maximum tomorrow, Thursday, of 15 degrees. Looking now towards the extended outlook, Friday, 22, mostly sunny. Saturday, 25, mostly sunny. And the temperature outside our studios here in Croydon is currently 10 degrees. 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Well, the time's now 5 minutes past three. Good afternoon, everyone, and welcome to the second hour of Wednesday Waves. Hi, I'm Michael Ginn, and I'm sitting in for the lovely Ida Ghibellini, who cannot be with you this afternoon. Yes, you've got another 55 minutes of me with all the best hits from the 70s that I can muster. 70s plus, let's say. And folks, do get behind the Prostate Cancer Foundation of Australia and also the Gully Market. Just by shopping in the Gully Market, you'll raise much needed funds. Now, the lovely Mary is outside on the phones and she'd love to have a chat with you. Mary's such a lovely person to chat with. And if you'd like to chat with Mary and tell her what you think about my show too, here's the number. 9722 9981. 9722 9981. But texting's better for all of us because our phone system is playing up on naughty phone system. Here's the SMS number. It's 0485 866 981. 0485 866 981. Well, folks, at the start of the first hour, I made an impassioned plea for there to be sun. Please make it sunny. But the thing is, folks, here's another one too. I'm going to ask Donna Summer to do the honours. We want more of that hot stuff, Donna.

0: And opening the second hour of Wednesday Waves today was Donna Summer, Hot Stuff from 1979. Now, I yelled out to Donna, we want some hot stuff. She's advocating for us. She's telling her the whole, all the powers that be who control the weather. Is that the BOM? Yeah. Well, okay, you might have other opinions. But Donna Summer, Hot Stuff there, that song was used in Australia and other countries for baked goods, you know, the pie and sausage roll type and pizza pockets type baked goods. But the song won the Grammy for the Best Female Rock Performance in 1979. The earworm guitar riffs, those very addictive guitar riffs, were developed by Steely Dan and Doobie's ex-guitarist there, Jeff Skunk Baxter. And the song Hot Stuff was number one on the Billboard Hot 100 in the US for 3 weeks. And it was at the top of the charts concurrently with the Hot Album charts, where Bad Girls, Donna Summer's album, was number one for 3 weeks as well. Hot Stuff was also number one in Australia, Canada, and a global hit in the top 40 in most charts for Donna Summer. Folks, I want to tell you a very important message. From the 21st of September through to the 5th of October inclusive, Maroondah Council are doing work at Wairena, so we won't have access to the studio or the office at Radio Eastern. We will still be going to air with all programs as usual from our production studio. Unfortunately, we will not have any of our phone people in during this period, and sadly, we won't have time to answer the phones. You'll still be able to send SMS messages, though, and you know the number. It's the number is this, 0485 866981, 0485 866981. And, of course, the presenter will be able to see the message on their displays and acknowledge you. Folks, the time is now 13 minutes past 3.
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0: appreciated being made a part of modern times. This has been John Walker with today's music trivia.
1: So, folks, I'd like to tell you about a theatre event that will be performed at the Knox Community Arts Centre in Bayswater on Friday, the 9th of October at 7:30pm. I'm talking about the event called Domesticity, and it's a beautiful and heartwarming show that will touch you where you live. At home, of course. And it's built around a stunning cycle of deeply personal songs about marriage, babies, love, tolerance, decency, and the complexity of modern life. And domesticity is a sublime study of tenderness and vulnerability. And it will be backed by some of Australia's most sensitive musicians. I'm talking about Fred Smith, who'll bring his trademark subtlety, wit and observation to bear on the quiet struggles in our lives, the houses we live in, the children we raise and the marriages we hope to sustain. And the songs that Fred and his troupe will sing will resonate long after the gig has been and gone. I'm talking about domesticity, and that's happening at the Knox Community Arts Centre Bayswater from Friday the 9th of October, 7:30pm. For more information about domesticity, please ring this number. Have you got a pen ready? Here we go. 9729 7287. 9729 7287. Well, folks, when we do eventually get that bright, beautiful weather, or the hot stuff, as Donna Summer calls it, it will be heavenly. We'll have a slice of heaven, eh?

0: So from across the ditch and the land on the long white cloud, that was Dave Dobbin and the Herbs. Oh, I should be more respectful, Sir David Dobbin, who's 87 years young, and his hit song Slice of Heaven, recorded in 1986. It comes from the soundtrack of the animated movie Foot Rot Flats, The Dog's Tale. And it was number one in Australia for 4 weeks, number one in New Zealand, are you surprised, folks, for 8 weeks, and as well as Split Ends and Crowded House, and amongst many other New Zealand acts who became Australians. We adopt them as our own. We just say Australasian and we can adopt them. So they put New Zealand on the map. So David Dobbin and the Herbs, Slice of Heaven. Time is now 20 minutes past three.
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0: The annual Yarra Valley Bonsai Show Day is on again, folks. It will be held on Tuesday, November the 24th and Wednesday, November the 25th from 10 a.m. to 4 p.m. at the Turnside Park Community Hub, 33 Kimberley Drive in Turnside Park. And they'll be exhibiting an excellent collection of members' trees, and there'll be many styles to admire, including formal upright trees and cascading varieties, both large and small. And there'll be up to 100 trees on display, and the artists will be available for discussion. And you'll be able to purchase starter trees as well, pots and tools at very low prices directly from the owners. And the Yarra Valley Bonsai Club, they meet on every second Tuesday at 7:30 p.m. And they have workshops on the last Saturday of each month. And fellowship is a very important aspect of the club. You'll enjoy it. And bonsai, it grows on you. Ha ha. But anyway, Yarra Valley Bonsai Show Day, Tuesday, November the 24th, Wednesday, November the 25th from 10 a.m. to 4 p.m. Gold coin donation is what they ask for. And Chernside Park Community Hub, 33 Kimberley Road in Chernside Park. David is your contact person at the Yarra Valley Bonsai Club, and this is David's number. Have you got a pen? Here we go. 0402 032 001. Well, folks, this duo need no introduction. I'm talking about No Promises. And Jeff Mason and Roxanne, they interview No Promises quite often. And we love their work. We love their music. You know, they released a song in the start of June. And it's called Wild Side. Well, that's how they describe me too. This is No Promises, Wild Side.

0: that Aussie double play. We just heard from Cassie Chambers from 2001, Am I Not Pretty Enough? And that song, Am I Not Pretty Enough, was it's considered the signature tune for Cassie Chambers. Yeah, she's put out a lot of bangers recently, but that one there resonates from 2001. And Vic from Cobram, I still have that message from 2 years ago when you said, yes, I am pretty enough to be a radio presenter here at Radio Eastern. Boom, boom. Thank you so much. It's never happened again. But then before that, we had No Promises in there, song from the start of June. It was the release, Wildside. And so, as you know, that Eric Collier and Janine Garvey, they make up No Promises. And they said it's about a road trip. Yeah, it's about choosing adventure over comfort and connection. They said it's a vivid picture. Their song, Wildside, is a vivid picture of two people leaving their worries behind in search of something more meaningful. Lovely to hear from Dion from Ferntree Gully, who's enjoying the show. He says, I'm doing a good job. And lovely to hear from Margaret, who sent me a text, and she wanted to know who the artists were who played the cello. Well, the group is called Two Cellos, the number two cellos, Two Cellos, and that comes from their 2018 album, Let There Be Cellos. Now, the track was Ed Sheeran's Perfect. So Two Cellos are the artist, Two Cellos. The album from 2018 is Let There Be Cello, and this the instrumental was called Perfect. So that's the Ed Sheeran song. Folks, it's now 28 minutes to four, and it is time for the State News Update.
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2: This is ANU's Victoria, I'm Lee Harrison. The state's budget surplus is under pressure, with falling property prices potentially costing the state up to $1.8 billion in revenue. Stamp duty is expected to take the biggest hit, raising fresh questions over Labor's $1 billion surplus promise. The state budget assumed Melbourne property prices would grow by almost 4%, but Domain and Westpac are forecasting falls of about 4%. The Commonwealth Bank is even more pessimistic, predicting Melbourne house prices could plunge 10% this year. Premier Ben Carroll is vowing to bring in Jack's Law to fight knife crime. Kiara Parker reports.
3: Police will be given sweeping new powers to search for knives in public places under a re-elected Labor government. Handheld metal detector wands could be used anywhere across the state, 1,200 to be provided to police by early next year. The wands will be able to be used without establishing designated search areas, and officers won't need a warrant or reasonable suspicion. The government previously blocked an opposition move to introduce similar legislation to Parliament. The legislation will be modelled on Queensland laws, introduced after teenager Jack Beasley was fatally stabbed in 2019. Premier Ben Carroll says community safety is his top priority. Kiara Parker, Melbourne.
2: Police have released CCTV of a getaway car as they relaunch a public appeal following a violent home invasion in Hoppers Crossing earlier this year. It's understood several offenders armed with machetes forced their way into a home on Mail Run Court about 10:30 p.m. on Wednesday, July 29. They entered a bedroom where two people were asleep, punching one of them in the head several times while making demands for money. The group stole two mobile phones and damaged a car parked in the property's driveway before fleeing the scene in a dark-coloured sedan. A cyclist has died in hospital after he was hit by a truck in Preston last night. The cyclist, a 28-year-old Brunswick West man, was transported to hospital where he later died. The truck driver stopped at the scene and wasn't injured. To Sport Now, Brisbane star Josh Dunkley says a Lions three-peat is not top of mind for the players as they prepare to take on Hawthorn in Saturday night's preliminary final at the MCG.
4: You know, that's more the exterior noise is the three-peat kind of thing, but we're all just excited about the opportunity that's in front of us this week, and that's the Hawks, who played some really good finals footy against Freo a couple of weeks ago. So we're not looking too far ahead. We're staying in the moment.
2: That audio thanks to Fox Footy. And pressure's mounting in Tasmania for the state to share hosting the AFL's gather round once the Tassie Devils enter the league in 2028. South Australia has the rights locked in for another 3 years. This is AIR News Victoria.

0: Gee, I'm being kind to the New Zealand artists there, but they're all part of Australasia, and that was a great song by Bic Ranga. That was Sway from 1997. Now, Bic is a songstress there of great repute in New Zealand. She played the clubs here in Australia on the East Coast about 2 months ago, but that was an iconic song for Bic, and came from her debut solo album, Drive. Which the journalist said that was emotionally felt, and every track was deeply touching. And the title track there, Sway, was inspired by, the title of the track rather, of Sway, was influenced by graffiti that Bic Ranga saw on the way to Auckland Airport. She saw on a bridge, it said, Sway. And you say, what do? You write a song about it. But Sway by Bic Ranga was number 7 in Australia, number 10 in New Zealand. Lively to receive a message from my colleague, Roxanne. And Roxanne says that she's enjoying the show. Thank you for your support, Roxanne. But also, she enjoyed hearing No Promises. And as I said, Roxanne and also Jeff Mason are both strong advocates and promote No Promises in their music. And sadly, last a couple of weeks ago now, No Promises had to cancel their interview with Roxanne and on her Lyrical All Sorts show, which is Monday, every Monday from 2 p.m. to 4 p.m. And but gladly, Janine Garvey, one half of No Promises, is well again now, and she, with together with Eric Collier, will be having an interview with Roxanne on Lyrical All Sorts on October the 19th. From 2 p.m. to 4 p.m. Don't miss it. They're a great duo. Folks, the time is now 19 minutes to 4. I want to tell you about the Marinda Symphony Orchestra. They're coming together with the Yarra Valley Singers, the Essendon Choral Society, and Singularity to bring you Handel's Messiah, one of the most iconic works of the choral orchestral composition. And the concert will take place on Sunday, the 15th of November at 2:30 p.m. at the George Wood Performing Arts Centre at Yarra Valley Grammar School. Tickets are $35 per person. Concession is $30 per person. And school-aged children are free, but they must still book. So why don't you attend and see the culmination of the hard work, dedication and practice from these fantastic groups? And for more information, you can go to our website, and it's maroondasymphony.org.au, maroondasymphony.org.au. And that is Handel's Messiah, brought to you by the Maroondah Symphony Orchestra and guests at the George Wood Performing Arts Centre at Yarra Valley Grammar, Sunday the 15th of November, 2:30 p.m, $35. Adults, concession is $30. Here's a number for you too. You can chat to somebody about it. And here's here it is. Got a pen? Here we go. 9018-6355. 9018-6355.
1: I'm Graham Laurie, and I invite you to join me on Mondays and Wednesdays from 4 till 6 p.m. for Going Home with Graham. I'll bring you a wonderful selection of music from the 60s and 70s, just right for driving home. We're going
0: home. And yes, I'll be going home with Graham too after I finish this show, and it'll be a delight to hear. I do tune in when I can to Graham's Going Home with Graham of a Monday 4 till 6 and a Wednesday 4 till 6, and it's always a cracker of a show. So looking forward to that there, Graham. And Graham Laurie, the man, is in the studio, the other studio. He's entered the building and he's setting up. And so don't you miss it from 4 p.m. to 6 p.m, Going Home with Graham. Well, folks, this next group, they've had a few iterations. First they were Lady Antebellum, then they were called Antebellum, and then they were called Lady A. But no matter what you call them, okay, don't call me late for dinner. No, that's what my parents would have said. No, whatever you call Lady Antebellum, we need that weather. We need you now.

opening that final triple play for the show today. We started with Lady Antebellum, as I know, there in 2009. Need You Now was a song. The song was so popular, it won 4 Grammy Awards for the Best Song of the Year, Best Record of the Year, Best Country Performance, and Best Country Song. And in the middle of the pack, we heard from our homegrown icon there, John Farnham, Help. From 1980, it comes from his 11th studio album, Uncovered. And, of course, it was a cover of the 1965 Beatles classic. It was written by John Lennon, and John Lennon was making a plea to all people who had listened about the isolation they felt from being stars. And then closing out, we heard from Fifth Dimension with the medley Aquarius and Let the Sunshine In from the musical Hair from 1969. And it was backed by the Wrecking Crew, the LA session musicians, who did a lot of work at that time, backing musicians. Number one on the Billboard Hot 100, number one in Canada, number 4 in Australia, but a global hit for the Fifth Dimension. Well, folks, I am so sad to go. I was having such a good time. Hope you had a good time too. I want to thank you, the listeners, for listening in, and especially those people who called and texted. I want to thank Mary for her great work in the office there and fielding calls. And Ida will be back next week in the usual time slot, Wednesday, 2 p.m. for Wednesday Waves. I'll be back tomorrow for Thursday Drive from 4 p.m. So the weather says cloudy for one day, and then 3 days which will be mostly sunny. Lap it up, folks. It's a happening. Spring has sprung. Wear layers. Stay cool, hydrated, happy and healthy. And thank you for tuning in and sharing a grin with me, Michael Gian. And to take us out, here's to Chalice.

Thank you for joining us. The time is 6 minutes past four, and you're tuned to 98.1 Radio Eastern, which is your voice in Melbourne's outer east. And I'll be with you till six. Well, thanks very much for you tuning in to Michael Ginn. What a great program. Michael stepped in there to assist Ida, who's having a well-earned rest today. And great music, Michael. Thank you very much for the last 2 hours. You can, of course, catch Michael Ginn for The Drive Show, 4 till 6 p.m., Tuesday and Thursday every week. Today, it's exactly 100 days to Christmas. Let's kick it off with where it all began for the Eagles way back in '72. Here's their debut song.

Sloop John B, a song that dates back to 1916, so it's well over 100 years old. The Beach Boys, they recorded their version in 1966. The second single lifted off the legendary Pet Sounds album. And we opened up today's program with Where It All Began for the Eagles. Off their

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First up, Alison Moyet with a song that she would, well, she said she would not perform ever again, as the message and the lyrics didn't resonate with her anymore. The song, Invisible. And then we heard from Steely Dan, Ricky, Don't Lose That Number, released in 1974. It was the single and the opening track of their third album, Pretzel Logic, written by the band's founding members, Walter Becker and Donald Fagen. And after much wild speculation about what the song was really about when it was released, the truth was finally revealed in 2006, some 32 years later, when writer Ricky DeConnett came forward and said she recognized that the song was about her relationship with Donald Fagen, who she knew at college. She said she was a young faculty wife and he thought she was cute and gave her his number, which he subsequently lost. When the song was released, she was living in France, didn't hear it for at least 10 years. Fagen has since confirmed that the Ricky in the song was someone he had a crush on in college. And the song revealed the band's preference for session musos, substituting them for their own band members. And in fact, later that same year, after Ricky Don't Lose That Number was released, Becker and Fagen chose to stop performing live and became a studio-only duo, using a revolving cast of session musos. It was Steely Dan's most successful

0: successful record, and John Lennon described it as a good commercial record. Ricky, don't lose that number. The time is 25 minutes past four at Radio Eastern 98.1, and you're with Graham Laurie. Now, Jerry's in the office, and he'd very much welcome a call from you. A number here at Radio Eastern, if you want to chat to Jerry, it's 9722-9981. Or you may prefer to text us on the SMS line, which is 0485-866-981. Come walk with us, 16 days of activism against gender-based violence. Boonduan William Aboriginal Healing Service, or BWAHS, is bringing global 16 days of activism against gender-based violence campaign to Lilydale. Join us at Lilydale Lake as we walk together to stand against family and gender-based violence and show our support for safer, stronger communities. 16 Days of Activism is a global movement bringing people and organizations together to raise awareness, challenge violence, and call for an end to violence against women and children. This year, BWAHS is bringing that movement into our local community, and we want you to walk with us. 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If you'd like more information, rachel.f@bwahs.com.au is the email address, or phone 0427 772 983.
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0: The Beatles, what a song. Paul McCartney names Here, There and Everywhere as one of his very personal favourites from the Beatles. Beatles producer George Martin said the same too, and John Lennon reportedly told McCartney that it was the best tune on the Revolver album. And in a 1980 interview, John Lennon described it as one of my favourite songs of the Beatles, Here, There and Everywhere. Before that, Yellow River from Jigsaw, the cover of the British band Christie's song. They covered it in 1970 during the well-known radio ban that year. For Melbourne's Atteries for tomorrow, the forecast is for an overnight low of 7, cloudy and 15 degrees. Currently, the temperature outside our studios in Croydon is 11 degrees.
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0: The EFNL season comes to a close this Saturday, 19th of September, and it's the big one. It's the Premier Division Grand Final from Jubilee Park in Ringwood, and it's East Ringwood versus Roville. Now, if you can't get out to Jubilee Park in Ringwood for the game, then please tune in at 1:15 for the pre-game previews, interviews with coaches from both teams. 2:20, the game will start and you'll get a great call of the game, East Ringwood and Roville, plus some terrific wrap-up after the game with the both teams and their reflections on the Premier Division Grand Final. For those of you who've been following it closely, as we have over the last 4 weeks, and the coverage has been terrific, the results of the Grand Finals played last weekend, well, Division 2, Surrey Park, 12-16-88, defeated Templestowe, 9-12-66. And in Division 1, North Ringwood, 12-6-78, defeated Mitcham, 7-15-57. So all this means that on Sunday the 20th, which is of course this Sunday coming, normal programming resumes on Radio Eastern for a Sunday afternoon. Stage and Screen, 12 noon to 2 p.m. with Carol, and then Nostalgia and More at 2 p.m. to 4 with David Wood. So all that to look forward to this Sunday after a great Premier Division Grand Final on Saturday afternoon.
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0: First up, American duo Boy Meets Girl, Waiting for a Star to Fall, a song they wrote after witnessing a falling star at a Whitney Houston concert. Whitney Houston had recorded some of their songs but knocked back that one. So Boy Meets Girl, they recorded it themselves. And then we heard Foreigner, I Want to Know What Love Is, released in 1984, lead single from their fifth album, Agent Provocateur. It was written by the band's founder, Mick Jones, although the former frontman, Lou Gramm, asserted that he'd made a contribution. How often do you hear those types of assertions years later? I think guys disputing contributions to songs. There was speculation that the song was emotional to Mick Jones because it represented things in his life that he hadn't been able to resolve, and he wasn't too sure he wanted to have millions of people hear about it. It sure was heard by millions because it was a massive hit for the band, their biggest, number one everywhere throughout the world. And Aussie Tina Arena covered the song really well and released it as a single from her 1998 album, Deep. Mick Jones varied the song specially for Tina Arena, and he also produced her recording. Clearly, he had a lot of respect for Tina Arena. I Want to Know What Love Is from Foreigner. The time is 13 minutes to 5. Sherbrooke Art Society's next exhibition will be their spring show, which will run from Sunday, 19th of September, which is, of course, this Sunday, to Friday, 16th October. There'll be lots of new paintings from their members, and visitors are welcome to come and view them. Sherbrooke Art Society is located at 62 Monbulk Road in Belgrave. Sunday the 19th, as I said, this Sunday it'll commence. Gallery hours, Friday to Monday, 11 a.m. to 3 p.m. More details through the website, sherbrookegallery.com.
1: Hello everyone, H.G. Nelson here with Roy Slaven. We're saluting the role played by all those volunteers who work in community broadcasting. Roy, they're tremendous people. They're fit, lively, with that hint of lewd that you'd want in a broadcaster. I've got my hat off. I've got my pants off. How are you seeing it today?
2: Yes, I agree with you, actually. I'm a bit over the bonnet for them. 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And there were only one listener, i.e. me. And there was only one broadcaster, i.e. me. But I was volunteering. I was putting my hand up. Sure, it was a humble beginning, but it gave me a start.
1: Thanks very much for that, Roy. And all volunteers, stand up, pat yourself on the back, and be proud of your role in community broadcasting. And keep at it!
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I can still remember when I bought my first guitar. Remember just how good the feeling was. Put it proudly in my car, and my family listened 50 times.

terrific Aussie double play heading in the right direction from Renee Geyer. It's her first top single, top 40 single from 1975. And from 2 years earlier, we heard Kevin Johnson, Rock and Roll, I Gave You the Best Years of My Life, a song that was certainly on high rotation back in 1973. After the news, sport and weather at 5, coming up in just 60 seconds' time, please join me for another hour with a selection across the decades.

Well, we finished the first hour with a terrific Aussie double play, and we started the second hour with a equally great Aussie double play. Harry Vander, George Young composition, Lovers in the Air, which became a hit all over again for JPY after the release of the movie Strictly Ballroom. And sometimes I think the lyrics are more easily understood in a cover version, and certainly that cover version we heard by Paul Kelly of the Hot Chocolate hit Started With a Kiss certainly made the lyrics a little bit easier to understand. And that was Paul Kelly off his Words and Music album. Knox and District Over 50s. Knox and District Over 50s are a very friendly and sociable group that meet on the 4th.

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2: 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I just love this music.

0: First up, Chris Rea with a song that he wrote for his daughter, Josephine. And then we heard from unmistakable voice of Willie Nelson, Georgia on My Mind. Written and released in 1930. So what's that? 96 years old, by Hoagy Carmichael and Stuart Gorrell. And it was originally assumed that the song was written about Carmichael's sister, Georgia. He later clarified that his saxophonist suggests he writes something about the South, as nobody lost anything writing about the South. Carmichael then wrote the song with his roommate, Gorrell. And although Gorrell's name is absent from the copyright application papers, Carmichael sent him a royalty check anyway. Interestingly, none of the artists associated with the original writing and recording have any connection with the state of Georgia. The artist most associated, of course, with the song is Ray Charles, who hit number one with it when he released it in 1960. So much so that in 1979, the state of Georgia designated Ray Charles' version as its official state song. Willie Nelson recorded the version that we heard just then for his 22nd studio album in 1978, Stardust. And it was an album of country standards, reaching number one on the Billboard Hot Country Songs. Willie Nelson, singer, guitarist, songwriter, actor, and activist, still performing at the age of 93. Keep going. Willie Nelson, Georgia on My Mind. The time is 27 minutes past five at Radio Eastern 98.1, and you're with Graham Laurie. Jerry's in the office, and he'd very much welcome a call from you. Our number here at Radio Eastern, if you want to chat to Jerry, it's 9722 9981, or if you prefer to text us, SMS line 0485 866 981.
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0: Curtis Mayfield, off his debut album back in 1970, Move On Up, and it was made famous all over again in 2002 when it featured on the movie Bend It Like Beckham. And opening up the bracket, John Farnham with his terrific cover of the hit by Harry Nilsson, the song simply called One. And Harry Nilsson, well, he wanted the opening notes to sound like a busy phone signal, as we heard at the opening of John Farnham's One. You're tuned to Radio Eastern, 98.1 on the FM band, and we're also streaming on the web. Graeme Laurie with you until 6 o'clock, playing songs and artists across the decades. And after the new sport and weather, Jack Richter will join you with his very popular program, The Sport. Now, Jack's got a full team tonight. They're all match fit, Jack tells me. Jack, Dave, Spider and Connor. And they've got a great lineup of guests to interview. Darren Creswell, ex-Sydney star. Chris Rogers, talking all things cricket in Victoria, David Mirra, who's the Box Hill Hawks coach, and Josh Henry, who will be giving us a good insight into the MCG, as Josh Henry is the MCG curator. That's Jack, Dave, Spider, Connor, coming up at 6 o'clock tonight. For Melbourne's outer east for tomorrow, the forecast is for an overnight low of 7, cloudy, and 15 degrees. Currently, the temperature outside our studios in Croydon is 11 degrees. From 21st of September, which is obviously next Monday, to the 5th of October, so that's 2 weeks inclusive, Maroondah Council are doing work at Wairena, so we won't have access to the studio or the office for Radio Eastern. We'll still be going to air as normal with all programs from our production studio. Unfortunately, this means we'll not have any of our phone people, our office people, who are such a valuable addition to our team during this period. And we won't have telephones to answer. You'll still be able to send SMS messages to 0485 866 981, which the presenter, and they'll be able to see and acknowledge on air. But sorry, no phone calls for at least the next 2 weeks. Well, rain, hail or shine, it's raining men, sing the Weather Girls.
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0: Candy Staten, Young Hearts, Young Run Free. It's a song, she said, that's all about getting out of a relationship. Opening up the bracket, it's Raining Men from the Weather Girls. It was offered initially to Donna Summer, then Diana Ross, Cher, Barbara Streisand, all four of them knocked it back. So it was a big hit for the Weather Girls, it's Raining Men. It's 13 minutes to 6. Mission to the Moon. Mission to the Moon takes you on a captivating journey with three quirky, acrobatic astronauts blending circus artistry, clowning, and real space science. Inspired by NASA's upcoming Artemis program, which will see humans once again step foot on the moon, this show imagines jugglers defying gravity and tumbling among the stars. With a mix of classic circus skills, laughter, and exciting space facts, Mission to the Moon offers a fresh, imaginative take on our fascination with space. Knox Community Arts Centre Bayswater is where you'll see it. It's on Thursday, the 1st of October, and there's two sessions, 11 a.m. and 2 p.m. $22 is the cost of the tickets. Concession and child, $20. And for a family of four people, it's $68. Now, for more information, please email arts@knox.vic.gov.au or call the Knox Community Arts Centre team, 9729 7287.
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1: Streets of London, inspired by Ralph McTell's experiences when he was busking and hitchhiking throughout Europe, especially when he was in Paris. What a great way to finish today's program. Before that, Over the Rainbow. What a great cover by Eva Cassidy. Her recording was selected by the BBC for its Songs of the Century album in 1999. Not a bad accolade, and it's the most requested video in the UK's Top of the Pops history. Eva Cassidy with Over the Rainbow. Well, thank you for listening. Thanks indeed for your calls. A big thanks, as always, to Jerry for his terrific help in the office. And a huge thanks to the research team. Excelled themselves again this week with some great backstories. Stand by now for Jack, Dave, Connor and Spider. Full team. They'll have you engrossed after the news, sport and weather with some great sports stories, especially because we're ramping up for the finals. I look forward to your company again next Wednesday from 4 till 6. Plenty of good songs for September, and also next Monday, same time, with Going Home with Graham, and we'll go across the decades. Here's Martin Offler to take us out with Going Home, theme music from the fabulous Scottish movie Local Hero.

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1: I'm Alan Baskin. The federal government is rejecting suggestions it quietly lowered Australia's refugee intake, then increased it again. The opposition says the budget has only funded a little over 13,700 humanitarian visas. It's understood the lower number was agreed to by Cabinet, but then overturned by the Prime Minister to hit 20,000. Home Affairs Minister Tony Burke has told Parliament that was never the case.
2: This government, when we came to office, made clear that we'd be boosting the humanitarian program to 20,000 places. It remains at 20,000 places.
1: The Greens are accusing the federal government of prioritising the interests of AI companies over Australian artists. The Prime Minister promised local creatives would be compensated if their work was used to build AI models, but the government's now considering giving big tech free access to artist content unless the copyright holder decides to opt out. Fresh data shows new home sales in Australia have crashed by almost 20% in 3 months. The Housing Industry Association says budget tax changes and 3 interest rate rises have weakened confidence in the market. Chief Economist Tim Reardon says the sharp turnaround could have run-on effects.
3: This decline in sales is likely to turn up as a decline in the volume of new homes commencing construction in 2027.
1: Some poultry farmers say biosecurity recommendations to prevent the spread of bird flu have forced them to move their free-range birds indoors. Supermarkets have started notifying customers about the changes and encouraging them to support farmers during the transition. Australian Eggs Managing Director Rowan McMoneys says they're giving customers a choice.
4: Those farms are going to be putting updated labelling on their packs. That gives the consumer a really clear sense of what's going on. If they're a committed free-range consumer and they want to make sure the free-range sector is sustainable, of course they can continue to support and buy free-range. If they don't, they don't have to.
1: Northern Territory Police have been searching for a vehicle stolen at RAAF-based Darwin. Kim Cartwright with that story.
5: Liberal Senator James Patterson is urging officials to review security at the base after an incident on Monday afternoon when it's alleged a man broke onto the base, assaulted a defence member and stole a vehicle around 4:30 p.m. Police gave pursuit for about 20 minutes down the Stuart Highway but lost sight of the military ute in the Palmerston region. CCTV cameras then allegedly captured vision of the vehicle with stolen goods in its tray around 4 a.m. on Tuesday morning. Defence Minister Richard Miles says the government takes the safety of our Defence Force personnel and security of defence sites extremely seriously. Senator Patterson says the department needs to be constantly reviewing the security of bases to make sure incidents like this can't happen. Kim Cartwright, Air News.
1: Sarah Arbo has confirmed she's leaving the Today Show just weeks after her co-host Karl Stefanovic's exit. Channel 9 has not renewed her contract. Arbo is currently on maternity leave. New hosts for the Brekkie program haven't yet been announced. The Australian share market, the All Ords, has closed up 25 points at 8874. One Australian dollar was buying 71.32 US cents. This is AIR National News. In NRL, the Dolphins are using the week off to recover and reset ahead of their prelim final. Thomas Flegler has been placed under concussion protocols after leaving the field during Saturday's win over the Warriors. Hooker Jeremy Marshall-King says it's good to see him up and about.
6: Yeah, it's, give him a rest and he's moving around, seems pretty fine and, it'd be good to have him back in the team.
1: Brennan Cox has not flown to Sydney with the Dockers for the preliminary AFL final against the Swans at the SCG. He will play for Peel Thunder this weekend in the Waffle Grand Final against Claremont. New Zealand international Mark Chapman has signed with the Adelaide Strikers for the coming BBL season. He follows Ben Stokes jumping on board. Former Australian test opener Usman Khawaja will continue to wear teal for the Brisbane Heat. Brisbane is gearing up to host the Socceroos clash with Brazil later this month. Caxton Street will shut down to traffic on September the 29th for a pre-match street party featuring Brazilian drummers and football jugglers. Tourism Minister Andrew Powell says it's a key step in positioning Brisbane as a top event hub. Australian Independent Radio News.
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7: Is this okay? Are we on? Rightio, the weather for I think that was right. Are we on? Very good. Thank you there, Graham. Right. Weather for the rest of your Wednesday. It's a bit of a different feel because we had to do a pre-record just before coming to air tonight. This is why we're a bit funny in here. All gone, got it done. Anyway, weather for the rest of your Wednesday evening. Cloudy tonight, unfortunately. So let's hope the cloud clears because there is 26.8% of the waxing crescent moon to be shown tonight, if you can see it. And I was looking at the moon last night.
8: Yeah.
7: And what I would notice is it's the southern part of the moon that's been shown.
8: Okay.
7: Like it's more the bottom end of the moon. Like normally you can get different types of 26.8% of moon, but this one's on the lower third. So,
8: There you go.
7: It's a waxing crescent moon tonight too, if you can see it, but there's cloud out and about. And, well, very different horoscope tonight as well, Spider.
9: Hit me up.
8: Have we flicked over?
7: Oh, this is unreal. No, we're still on Virgo, and this is, I don't know, very blue, if you will.
8: Mm-hmm.
7: Mm-hmm. All right, ready? Erotic dreams could wake you up in a strange mood, Virgo. You could long for a romantic encounter, but the impact is likely to be stronger than that. These intense dreams might stimulate your creative juices. If you aren't currently working on a project, ideas could flood your imagination. Let them stew for a while. There's no rush to pick one. Enjoy your day.
9: Wow. Okay, well.
7: There you go. They're different.
8: Yeah.
7: Different, though. The Virgos are very successful, and obviously this one tells you to go to bed with someone else.
8: Yeah.
7: So that's exciting. Anyway, let's move forward. Thursday, tomorrow morning, getting down to a low of 7 before a cloudy top of 15, and summer is here, ladies and gentlemen. Friday, mostly sunny, 22. Saturday, for the big game at the MCG between Hawthorn and, is it Brisbane?
9: Yes.
7: That's throughout, yep, Saturday, Hawthorn and Brisbane. Mostly sunny, 25.
9: Wow. Get the shorts out.
7: There you go. And then Sunday, very similar, mostly sunny and 24. So we have got a couple of great days on the weekend.
8: That'd be good.
7: Yeah, don't get too excited. No. Look, it is the weather. This is the weather segment. We should be excited for nice weather.
8: Yeah, I mean, it's cricket season. I thought it was going to rain.
9: Always rains in the first week of October,
7: yes. This is not it. Yeah. Your one's a wedding weekend, isn't it?
8: Yep. Actually, what's the 2-week forecast?
7: Oh, we haven't got that.
8: No,
7: we're not like clever here at Bomb and Jack's weather program.
8: Oh, yeah.
7: But anyway, right now in the eastern parts of Melbourne, we are currently on 9.9 degrees.

0: in the house tonight. We've got a full list for you. And we've got a packed show. Cannot wait to get into it. We're talking footy, VFL footy. We've got Chris Rogers on talking cricket. And we've got Josh Henry talking about the MCG wicket. Darren Creswell to join us from the Swans. Big show tonight. But, gentlemen, this with two Western Bulldog supporters in the room, I couldn't be happy for you trading away two first rounders for Todd Marshall. How exciting!
1: Oh, it's great news for the Bulldogs.
0: You need a backup ruckman for your terrible ruckman you got at the minute.
1: Oh well, we don't want to go that far, Jack. But no, good evening to you, Dave.
0: Is England a good player?
1: I think he's a good player. I think he's all right.
0: Okay.
1: But we want to talk about the main player and Zach Butters. The decision that he's reached over the weekend, that his choice of club to come to is the Western Bulldogs.
0: Well, tell me,
1: as
0: where
1: Dave
0: were
1: Morgan
0: you?
1: Said on this program a couple of weeks ago that he had a bit of a gut feel that after speaking to Zach's father that he was, the decision was not too far away, imminent, and he's made the decision to join the Western Bulldogs.
0: Yeah, where were you, moment spider? Where were you when that ding came on your phone for the update?
1: I was actually on Vision Australia Radio on my national program on a Saturday morning, and we were talking to Mark Webb in Perth and reviewing the game from the other night, and that's when I got the notification, and we were talking about Zach Butters at that time. What
0: really?
1: He might do to Geelong, and all of a sudden we said, well, we've got to change that because he's going with the Western Bulldogs.
0: Yeah. Well, that's right. I mean, Dave, this is the best thing. You beat Geelong at something.
2: Yes, he saw the light. It's sort of light.
1: we don't beat Geelong at too much stuff.
0: Well, but no one beats a Geelong in a player race.
1: Yeah, but no, look, I think for the Bulldogs, it's a big win for them in terms of recruiting. From the long-term perspective, they've really set the future up for themselves now, and they give themselves a genuine chance at a shot at some premiership success down the track.
0: So in the end, it's 2.12. mil per season, is that right?
2: Was it over 7 or 8?
1: He's signed for 9 years.
0: Is it a bit ridiculous? Is it a bit too much?
1: I don't think so. I mean,
0: what's your feel?
1: The reality is, I heard Kane Corns talking about 11% of the salary cap, but I think in that way of thinking, you've got to be out, you're either all in or you're not. And I think from the Bulldogs' perspective, they know that they've got a player like Marcus Bontempelli that's, in the back end of his career. So they need to bring someone else in to help him. And Bontempelli said, clearly in his last contract negotiation, I need someone else to come in and be a part of that midfield, because I think they'll want to play Bontempelli in other roles in the back end of his career, potentially a little bit more forward, and even there may even be times in that old Luke Hodge sort of way. So I think for that, I think they've made the right call, and now they've just got to get the deal done with Port Adelaide, which you would think shouldn't be a problem. But I did think about it the other day when Todd Marshall's name was raised, the old veal deal from when Jade Rawlings went to the Bulldogs, and no one had heard of Lockie Veal.
0: No.
1: I remember working, and we were chasing that story, and his name bobbed up. I actually had to check myself and go, who is Lockie Veal?
0: We could just run it through what that was, just for people who don't quite remember back in the early 2000s, Spider. What was this deal?
1: Well, the deal was that Jay Rawlings was at Hawthorn at the time.
0: Yeah.
1: And at that time, it all hinged around Rawlings wanted initially to go and play at North Melbourne with his brother. But then at the time, the Bulldogs were keen, because they'd finished down the bottom, near the bottom end of the ladder, they had the picks. And then they were, and because Rawlings was out of contract, they were able to secure him, but they, in compensation, Hawthorn were after, they were after picks, but they were also after, they needed to be topped up. But then the Bulldogs came up with an idea that if they took Lockie Veal off their hands, it was sort of like the modern day salary dump, in a sense. So Lockie Veal found himself off the, and he hadn't played a game at Hawthorn at that time. He'd just been in the reserves and been playing playing down at the Box Hill Hawks. Yeah. But the idea went around that Lachie Veal would go and join the Bulldogs, and he actually never ever played a game for them. Never played for them. I'm not even actually sure he turned up, but in the end, Jade Rawlings did turn up, and he was pretty handy for the Dogs when he was there. Just injuries probably curtailed his career, and in the end. But no, at that time, that was a pretty good move, and for the Veal deal. But as they've said at the AFL, well, they're going to monitor all these deals.
3: Yeah, sure.
1: But you know, we all know that if the player wants to go, they're going to get to where they're.
2: Hey, Spider, you got your ear to the ground. Do we know what the offer from Geelong was for
1: it? Well, we're hearing that it wasn't as much, but I think it was something around only around about $1 million, or maybe one. You know, like, it wasn't as significant. Mm. Wasn't as significant, but obviously there was probably other incentives built into that program. So, going to be. So it would have been interesting, but I don't think the longevity of the contract was there for Butters. So I think he wanted the security of 9 years, whereas think at Geelong it was only going to be for only about 6 years.
3: Yeah. Only 6 years.
4: You reckon he would have gotten 7 years,
1: but not in terms of the money. So I think the Bulldogs, when they upped the ante on the money, they knocked them out of the park by $3 or $4 million a year, we're talking.
3: Extraordinary, and well done to the Bulldogs. Joining us after missing last week, Connor, you're in our room. That's okay. Now, you're coming off –

0: three goals roughly a game when he was in the one side at the back end of last year.
1: Yeah, and Eliza Sardis, who did actually quite well in the JJ Listed Trophy, finished in the top half. He was also delisted. But, yeah, you'd probably suggest that he wouldn't get another AFL contract and he'll probably head back to where it all began down at Surrey Park in the Eastern Football Netball
2: Crazy.
1: League.
2: Like, I mean, he was meant to be getting a bit, like, and then he clearly wasn't.
0: As a fan watching him, he'd get the ball and then kick it away.
2: Doesn't go to an Essendon player.
0: Like, his disposal efficiency was horrible.
2: Right. You reckon, okay.
0: So he's good at winning it, but then distribution, or however you say the word, is just not up to par.
2: Right. Okay. Well, there you go.
0: And considering he's only played 22 games in what? I think it was the 2021 draft?
3: Yeah.
0: Divas draft?
3: I want to talk about... Tassie side, it's obviously another year away yet, right?
2: Yes, yep.
3: Who do we think, I mean, it's probably not easy to say, but Spidey, you may know, Jack, I know you've always got your finger on the pulse. Who do you think will be the big players that will end up there?
1: Well, it's sort of probably too early at this point in time, but they are running out of time from that perspective. Like, there's always been, we've been talking through the year with... McGeary from Collingwood, Bo McQueary. We've been talking regards Nan Curvis from Richmond. Nan, who probably would want to finish down there. There's been a number of players that haven't committed yet, so it's going to be an interesting trade period and draft period, and then we'll get a better understanding of who they really are going to go after. Because there's the big names, Dave, you're probably right, they have started to dry up in terms of, you know, the Dacosses are not going to be there. Obviously, Butters is now going to the Western Bulldogs. Logan Morris is tied up now for another 2 years. So there's plenty of those sort of players that are probably off the table. So they're probably now heading into the middle range players and to some players where they're probably going to be recycling a number, unless they can trade for some players.
3: I mean, the players that have probably been delisted from clubs this year, if it had been next year, they might have had a chance playing there.
1: Well, there's still some delisted players that may go there and play in the VFL next year in the hope that they will be able to resurrect their career in 2028. Mm. So that's probably, you know, something that might happen. But, yeah, I think we'll have to wait and see in terms of what might happen from the big fish. Can they get someone out of one of the clubs? I mean, I think McQueary from Collingwood would probably be the one that they would really want.
2: You'd want something better than him.
1: Well, the thing is, you need someone through the midfield. I mean, who else? You know, would you be going for it? Would you? You know, would they have a look at it? Maybe. I mean, we know Petrarca's been up in the Gold Coast too.
2: Yeah.
1: So.
2: With a bit of luck, Melbourne's 190-point loss to Fitzroy will be scrapped from the record with this Tassie team coming in, and Tassie will replace them at one.
1: I don't think Tassie will be as bad as what that is, or what the Giants.
2: Well, let's hope so. We got to live on hope.
0: Are Tassie going to be as good as what everyone thinks?
2: No, that's not my point.
1: Well, I think they're going to. We know they're going to be in the bottom four for the first couple of years.
0: Because it seemed like all the media, or most of the high up media, were saying that felt like they were going to be in a mid table type of finish.
1: Yeah, I think that's probably more unlikely. But, yeah, look, it's going to be a development stage. I mean, they've got all these 17-year-olds that they're going to have a go at, and then they're going to have to draft and trade out some players to get them. So it's going to be interesting to see how it unfolds.
3: Well, they've got Coach Kenny there. So I'm sure he's there for the real deal. He's not there for a holiday. You wouldn't go to Tassie for a holiday, would you?
1: Yeah, and Scotty Clayton, who's been the recruiting guru, I heard him talking last week on radio, talking about how, you know, their plans are to try and target some players. So it'll be interesting, but, yeah, they need to start executing it, that's for sure.
2: Now, it was a very exciting night last night. We weren't there, Dave and Connor. We weren't there.
3: I think the email must have ended up in my junk now.
2: It has to have been because, I mean, we should have been invited. We've done more for the AFL community than most. But Spider was lucky to represent, I suppose, us as well on the program. Spider, you went to the AFL Media Awards.
1: Yeah, I had a great night at the Horizon at Marvel Stadium.
2: Oh, right.
1: Big night. BT, Brian Taylor, was the master of ceremony, and he did a great job. And I think it was always a good night that night. You know, it's a bit of an off.

0: the record sort of night, but everyone can let their hair down a little bit after what's been a pretty intense year for all us journos.
1: Put something on the record, Spider. What happened? What was the highlight? What was some of the best bits?
0: Well, I think there was a number of personalities that were recognised. Anthony Hudson, the great Anthony Hudson, was awarded the best TV and radio caller for the year. Obviously with his work with Fox Footy and with 3AW, SEN did very well with their Crunch Time program and their Fireball with David King and Kane Corns. Jessica Webster, she was the emerging talent, the Clinton Gribus winner,
1: which is my favourite award.
0: So that was, and she's been outstanding in broadcasting, calling footy this year for Fox and some of the reporting that she does on Channel 9 on the Sunday Footy Show. So, and then obviously there was a lot of there was some life memberships. Jared Waitley was awarded a life membership for his services to the game, and Lee Matthews, who you probably would think would be in that Hall of Fame now.
1: Is he not in there?
0: He was not in the Australian Football Media Association Hall of Fame, but he was inducted, and he's been serving the media. Yeah. He was writing for the Sporting Globe back in 1982 as a player.
1: And he just got in
0: and, now. And then, obviously he had a period where he was coaching. And then came back into the media. He was at Channel 7. He's worked at Channel 9. He's worked at Fox Footy. And then he's done a long stint at 3AW over the last 15 years. Yeah. He's with their 12 till 2 Saturday broadcast with Caroline Wilson. So, look, thoroughly deserved those two inductees for their life memberships, because their contributions to Australian football in the media have been quite significant.
1: Exactly right. We'll be in there very soon, no doubt.
0: Another 25 years.
1: Well, 30 if you're going, or 40 if you're going to be Lee Matthews.
0: And they've told a story how the first night of the Football Awards happened 53 years ago, and they weren't at the luxurious Horizon at Marvel Stadium. They were in the change rooms and in the dowers of the MCG.
1: Right.
0: So
1: A long way.
0: Jeff Polder and Bruce Matthews, who attended that one back in the early 70s.
1: That's awesome. So it was a good night.
0: Yeah, great night. It was good just to be able to walk around and chat to.
1: Who did you talk to?
0: I had a really great chat with Glenn McFarlane from the Herald Sun.
1: He's
0: a really good guy. We go to a lot of the press conferences when he's there, and spoke to guys like Johnny Ralph, and spoke to Caroline Wilson. Actually, it was in the lift coming down at the end of the night with Caro, so couldn't get any big scoops off her, she was keeping them pretty close. But it was great just to be able to get around, and I think in that environment people just want to be social and have a really good time. But I think it's a great opportunity for all the media to get together. Got Lauren Wood, who does an outstanding job on Fox Footy and through the Herald Sun with her work on Code Sports, and resides out in the east, or she used to. She was the media manager out at the Eastern Football Netball League 10 years ago, and has come a long way in her role. So this goes to show you that where it all starts, the journey can begin. So
2: grassroots.
0: Exactly. So it's all about community. But I think it was a great night, and it was well put together, and I think it was very well received by everyone.
3: Outsiders looking in, or listening in a lot of times, Kane Corns, he's always a person that he's loved to be hated. You can just tell that. No one sort of went up to him and told him anything off air that, maybe he should pull his head in a bit.
0: He's very provocative. We all know that. I think Kane spoke throughout the course of the night, and, he was very humble with his award. And I think the way that he presents, and obviously Agenda Setters, they've done particularly well this year. That show over the last couple of years has really developed into a news-breaking show. And there's been some great people that have come through that program and doing some fine work. And, so it just goes to show you that, you can I think football is in pretty good hands with TV. There's some great TV programs, and that's certainly the number one at the moment, you'd think.
1: It is. The other thing that we've got to mention before we get rolling with our chats is the NFL that was in Melbourne on Friday. I tell you, as someone who loves sport and obviously loves the city that he lives in, I could not have more appreciation of what happened than anyone else. It was just their best event you could possibly put on. It was just a magnificent thing, made you feel very happy to be a Melbourneian.
3: Yeah, well, I was at work. I couldn't get out of work, but I had my mobile streaming the game while I was working away. And when they played and I know someone's saying they didn't sing it great, but when they played the American National Anthem, I must admit, when it panned out, it was at the G. I got a bit of goosebumps while I was sitting down at work. And my son went in. He was at the game, and a few others that I spoke to. And my son said it's the most amazing experience he's ever had in his 37 years of living. And he just said it was just unbelievable.
1: It was brilliant. It's such a great event. And we're so glad that, I mean, they've got, two more goes at it?
0: I think there's another one. I think there's three. Yeah, three, because we're playing three.
2: Wasn't
0: in four
2: there like
0: years.
2: A two or 3 year contract?
0: But I think there is an option to even extend that out longer.
1: They should. Yep. Seventh highest crowd ever at an NFL game.
2: It was three seats away from capacity, and I know there are three people who didn't go.
1: You knew them.
2: They're from out there. So I got my hair cut today.
1: Oh, boy.
3: Yeah.
2: And the person, like the barber who did it, it was him and his two other mates who didn't go.
3: Why didn't they go?
2: They didn't want to.
1: They didn't want to.
0: So why didn't they give their tickets away?
2: Also, they got them, and then they couldn't be bothered getting up six.
3: Well, they should have been bothered to get.
0: Well, there's some people in the studio that wanted to go.
3: $1,500 straight away.
2: And then he's like, and then he was watching it, and then he told me, and then he went, or he goes, yeah, I should have gone.
1: Gee, I don't know about this. Is this real?
2: Yes, I.
0: Got the haircut.
1: Yeah, no, you got your
3: haircut. There's the proof.
1: Oh, goodness me. So, anyway, that's good. Connor knew the people that didn't go. Three off.
3: Yeah.
1: Okay. But
2: it
1: anyway.
2: It was 3 seats away from Quebec.
1: It was. But
0: so,
1: anyway.
0: An exclusive from Connor.
1: The hairdresser. So, that's. But it was a magnificent. I mean, the day itself, weather was incredible.
3: So, what time did you get in there, Jack?
1: So, I went to the NFL festival. So, I didn't get into the ground because those prices, I'd rather pay rent.
3: Yeah.
1: And then, I went to the festival. We got there at 10 o'clock. Perfect.
0: So, was there a lot of people in the festival?
1: Well, there was lower than I thought, but as the game gradually, got on. Obviously, people coming from work.
2: It was $60 to get in.
1: It was $50 in the end, yeah.
2: Oh, they lowered it by 10.
1: Yeah, it was nice. And then, it wasn't as crowded as I thought, but as the day went on, more people came and enjoyed it. I mean, there was activities, there was a big screen, there was screens everywhere for it. And, beer and drinks and food and whatever. There were lots of places for that. So it was a great environment too. And then once the game finished, sort of most come across and made that into a really good atmosphere as well. So, I had a great time.
3: Yeah. And what I enjoyed listening to it, watching it on TV, and then that night I went home and watched it again.
1: Yeah.
3: It was just good how it was very much Americanized, obviously, because as we spoke with Josh, the NFL took over the whole thing.
1: Yeah.
3: But just to have, it was just like watching NFL, because I watch it anyway. But the fact is, it was at the G. It just, nothing looked any different. The fact it was at the G.
1: No, I thought it was going to look crazy.
3: Yeah, and it was, and the
1: wasn't as bad.
3: The commentary, the game was.
1: And the best bit is that everyone has an NFL jersey.
3: Yeah,
1: everyone's got a team.
0: Well, their traditions are to wear jerseys at games, whereas the AFL. Tradition now is you get to a certain age and you don't wear footy jumper. Probably you get to.
1: What are your thoughts on that, Spider?
0: I think if you really want to wear your footy jumper, you just wear it. If you really, if you're barrack for a team and you want to wear it, just wear it.
1: I think it's 18 and over. You shouldn't. You got to be.
3: Did you wear anything to do with NFL? Did you?
1: Yeah, I got my Packers top.
2: Green so Bay.
1: Hey.
3: So you wore Green that.
1: Bay. I wore that. Yeah. And
2: who was on the back?
1: Love. I think his name's Jordan. Is that his first name? Jordan Love?
3: Yeah.
1: Forgot.
3: So you'd wear that, but you wouldn't wear an AFL?
1: Oh, dear God.
3: Is that because it's
0: You don't want to be seen with a Melbourne jumper.
1: Yes. Boom, boom. Hey, we've got a huge show to come. We've done pre-recorded interviews with Chris Rogers and David Mirror from the Box Hill Hawks. Got Josh Henry's on the program, but up next we're going to be talking some footy. We're going to preview the first prelim final on Friday night. It's between the Swans and Dockers at the SCG with a Sydney legend, Darren Creswell, and that is next.
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0: 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Jack, Dave, Spider and Connor in the room tonight. Hopefully you're having a great time wherever you are at the Sport FM on Twitter, Facebook or Instagram. If you can go there, like us and follow us to get all the show news, links to interviews, and if you could subscribe to our podcast page, that would be elite as well. Huge show still to come. We've got trying to figure out the order. David Mirra from the Box Hill Hawks. He's the senior coach there as they prepare for the VFL Grand Final on Sunday against the Cats. Chris Rogers, the coach of the Victorian cricket team as they start their season on Saturday up in Queensland. And then Josh Henry, who is an MCG curator.
1: And he's a coach as well. You've cricket, and you've got Krezza, who is a coach in his own right.
0: He certainly is. Let's do this, though. Before we introduce our next guest, let's do this.

0: kick. They're all heading down there.
1: Will you keep the distance, Jared?
0: Absolutely.
1: Well, the siren is going. There it is, ladies and gentlemen. The scene is set. You couldn't get it any better than this.
0: I don't think anybody's heard the siren.
2: No one has moved in the crowd. What a finish. Any score. Otherwise, we play extra time. Lockett, the most important kick of his career. Any score will do. He kicks.
3: They are the closing stages. 30 years ago this week, that epic prelim final between the Swans and the Bombers, where Sydney got up with a Tony Lockett behind and sent Sydney through to a grand final. Now, everyone still remembers that moment, but they don't remember the real moments of that game that were huge. Our next guest had 18 disposals and kicked 3 goals, which was, unbelievable performance. He went on to have a fantastic career with the Swans, and that's Darren Criswell. Criswell, take us back to that moment.
4: How good was that? Everyone forgets about the goal that brought the scores level.
3: Well, tell us about that goal.
4: It might have been 45 out, wasn't 55. But, yeah, it was a special moment that night, that's for sure. And I think we might have been 4 or 5 goals down halfway through the last quarter, and we were able to fight our way back. And, yeah, it was something. It was a memory I won't forget. It was a great night, great for the club, and obviously, put us into the grand final, which was a special moment as well.
3: Oh, I bet it was. So just take us to the where were you when Plugger had that on the siren? Where were you? And were you fearing that because of his body at the time was a bit injured that he was going to struggle to make the distance? Or what were you thinking?
4: He stands up in big moments. I had no doubt he was going to make the distance. And I was sort of lateral to him, probably 15, 20 metres to his right. My biggest concern when Troy Luff went and spoke to him that he might actually put him off, that was my biggest danger, but to be fair. But, I was pretty confident he'd make the distance. He's such a powerful kick. Well, one of the best kicks, really, that I've played with. And, yeah, I was pretty confident he'd get the job done, that's for sure.
5: G'day, Cruiser. Matt Spiderley here. Great to have a chat with you. We'll talk about a lot of things. But let's stick to the theme of the reflection piece of that game. I mean, When you win a game like that, how do you think it might have unfolded if you had to go and play that extra time, as Sandy Roberts alluded to? Because at that time, you had all the momentum in the game. As you said, you kicked that goal to bring the scores to level. If there was extra time, how do you reckon you might have ran that game out?
4: Well, it's funny you say that. Like, back in the day, we played on – me and Kel pretty much played on ball the whole 4 quarters. That's what it was like. He didn't come off, so – the cramp was sort of coming in, so but like it was a game of momentum. Like you said, the first 15 minutes of that quarter or 13 minutes of that quarter, they were on top, and then the last period of the game, we got on top. And it was like that throughout the whole game, and we had some really close games with them throughout the year. Well, I think we might have had a draw, and we've lost by a point, won by a point, whichever way it went. But yeah, I know it would have been interesting, that's for sure. But I was pretty confident on our ground. Like the Swans play now, we played it pretty well. Like, you know, we had some deficiencies, but we could sort of hide them on that ground. And I thought we'd probably come out on top in the end.
5: And that was really the rebirth of the Swans, wasn't it? Because they'd gone through a period of time in the early 90s when, you know, there wasn't much interest. You know, Barassi went to Sydney to get that interest back into the club. And then obviously Rockett comes in, takes the team to the next level, get you into the grand final, and since then the Swans have, you know, they've just built this this empire, haven't they? This dynasty that they've always been thereabouts and so competitive.
4: Yeah, it wasn't much interest. When the ball went out of bounds, you had to jump the fence and give it to the boundary umpire back. So I knew there wasn't much interest. Yeah. And that's exactly what it was like, if I'm gonna be honest. 92, early 93, we started to gain some traction in 94 under Brass. 96 was a big year. We're minor premiers, went to the granny. And then we pretty much played finals all the way through to 2000. And I remember, it might have been 98, might have been round 22, I think it was 45,000 sellout, and there was 10,000 next door at the footy stadium watching on a screen. And that's when you sort of knew the city was alive and starting to fall in love with AFL and the Swans. So, yeah, come a long way. And Rockett played a big part of that. He was an excellent coach. Like, just got us thinking differently. He was a modern-day coach back then with lots of little tricks, and he brought in the flood. I'm not sure if you remember that.
5: Yeah.
4: But, he had a massive impact and, sort of grown off the back of that.
5: And an impact of Paul Roos coming up to the club as well to fill that, that centre-half-back role. You had Piger at full forward and you were able just to get some real experience into the group.
4: Yeah, Roosie was a significant player, as Plugger was. And then you had the experience around Kellen. So obviously, Bayes, he was still playing then. We had a good core group, and the younger players got belief. I think Wade Chapman, Simon Garlick, and Adam Huskus, and these young kids started to play a bit more footy, and we started to build confidence. And, training was really enjoyable because Rocket taught us so much about footy. Where back, I suppose, brass was sort of much fire and brimstone sort of stuff. And, so everyone sort of bought in and got a lot of belief and confidence off that.
5: Now, you've been a coach and you've been a very successful coach in country footy. You've coached everywhere and you're still doing some great work. I mean, from your vantage point, what have you seen in the Swans? Let's go from the start of the year to the present, and obviously we know what happened with the events of a few weeks ago. What did you observe, particularly in that game against Brisbane, that you really liked going into this massive preliminary final against the Fremantle Dockers?
4: Well, first of all, I went out and watched them train. So I went to an opposition meeting and went up to Scotsman Train. Coxie was nice enough to let us come in and listen to a few tactics and how they're going about things, which is important if you're coaching a local footy club. And just Errol Goulden's just transition running at training was just next level, and you could see why he's such a great player. Just the excitement and belief and how they got around each other, how approachable they were. And I've heard people sort of knock the culture a little bit, which I disagree with. The culture's still there. Five players made a mistake, which they've got to live with. I get all that. And a lot of people want to dance on their graves, but I can't speak highly enough of anyone from the club, how they've accepted past players back into the place, and watching them train and watching them behave around those sort of things was a real eye-opener. So obviously I wasn't surprised with the reaction. When you've got guys like Brett Kirk and Benny Matthews, who's enormous, and Naomon Buchanan, who have been and lived the Bloods culture through them many years, you just knew that backs to the wall, they were going to come out and fight. They've got a lot of proud players and people around the club, and just their endeavour to keep fighting for each other, their contest fight stuff was amazing. Whether odds would be great or be small, as they sing the song in that, odds were against us, and backs to the wall stuff, the Swans stood up, which was always probably going to happen, I always thought would be pretty hard to beat, to be fair.
5: Yeah, look, I mean, when you look at the Swans, three areas of the ground. We know the defence is always really solid. It's going to be led by Rampy once again this week. You go to the midfield. Look, it looks a little bit thin, but God, Justin McInerney potentially comes back in. Rowbottom's been playing some good footy. And then you go up forward. I mean, a guy like Logan McDonald, has really stood tall over the last few weeks, and we all know what big Charlie Kerno can do. So the Swans do have players there that can really cause the Dockers some concern.
4: Yeah, I believe so too. And I think the big move, like I'm watching Rowe play throughout the year, played a lot of half forward. I'm not sure if you noticed that. Mm. Obviously, when the boys got suspended, that middle, I just love watching him play. He's just a heart and soul player. Just, he says to my young bloke all the time, it's not about positions. What did you see my tackles? He just plays the defensive side of the game so well. And he's made a big difference in there, I think. And they've still got some class. And the players they've brought in, like Billy Cootie, is just a very good footballer. Yeah. Played with my other son in Norwood in the Sandford. They've got some good runoff half-back. You always knew that Ramps was going to, backs to the wall stuff, was going to fight. And then, obviously, the forward stood up. I've always rated Hayden McLean. I thought probably he's been a little bit unlucky this year. And he played a significant role, and they've got great character, and they stood up, and the club's been sort of knocked a little bit, and obviously they've had to cop a little bit as well, even though they weren't involved in that incident. And you always knew that they were going to come out and show some fight.
5: The adjustment of the handball game that was so prevalent at the start of the year to what they're playing now, how do you think that can work against a team like Fremantle in such a big clash?
4: They've changed it, obviously, because Warner can get in front of the footy and damage from that point of view. Obviously, their contest fight stuff's been probably the best it's been, I would say, against Brisbane, who are an attacking side. I just think they got the ball, they bounced off half-back really well and got their ball one-on-ones in front of the footy. And those three boys can cause some problems, can't they? So, I just think they're a bit of a different look, having the three forwards in the front half, and it worked, and they were able to go to work off the back of that.
3: They were. Well, Spider's already mentioned Dane Rampey, captaining the club on Friday night, and then hopefully next Saturday. Was that the right choice?
4: Oh, 100%. I've got a dog named Rampy. It has to be. and my other dog's called Parker, and he took off to North Melbourne, so I was a bit flat about that. So my young fella was a bit distraught. But he's just the heart and soul, isn't he? He's captained the club before. Everyone knows, you know, how much it means to him. What a great player he's been. I think he might have come through the mids and rookie draft, maybe.
5: He did, yeah, through SW. Williamstown. Yeah. And, yeah, it's been a great story, hasn't it?
4: Oh, it's just, he's an amazing person as well. So you couldn't have a better player person leading the club, I believe. So, yeah, hopefully they can get the job done and head off into another granny.
3: And what do you know of Dean Cox? I mean, what's obviously transpired has happened there, Krezza, but has it changed him? Have you noticed in any way that how he's dealt with what's gone on, and then obviously the next two games that have been played with for Sydney? Like, is he sort of changed as a coach in any way?
4: Well, obviously I've met Coxie a few times, and he's fantastic at letting past players get around the place and around, you know, it's really important, I think, for the fabric and culture and the past of the club. But felt for him. Obviously, I've only seen what you've seen on TV because I haven't been up there since, but thought he's handled himself really well. I know he's very close with the players. They play for him. He's very measured in how he acts and how he speaks to the players, and I think they feel really comfortable around him. And you know, he'd be as disappointed as anyone with what's happened, as would the players. I've got no doubt those boys will come back and learn their lessons and bounce back. They've all got great character. So, I feel for him, but he's done a terrific job to get to the club where it is at this point in time of the season. So looking forward to watching him play on Friday night.
5: You're planning for a guy like Luke Jackson. You know, the Swans have got Brody Grundy, but Jackson, he just took that game away from the Cats last Friday night. What do you do for your Coxie this weekend? What are the sort of, you know, from your coaching perspective, what would you do if you had the magnet on the board? What sort of things are you implementing to nullify his influence on the game?
4: I'll be very physical with him. I'll be bumper barring him every time he tried to get away from contest, whether that's a mid or a winger or a halfback, or whether it's Grundy or McLean. Yeah, I'll be certain making him earn every kick he gets. And on that small ground, it's a lot easier to do than, say, over in Perth or at the MCG. So I think we've just got to be very physical with him and not let him get on the outside and impact, because he is dangerous when he pushes forward as well. Obviously, we've seen that on the weekend. His follow-up work at ground level is really important, so we've got to be ready for that. But like I said, I think that tighter ground's going to suit us a little bit. I think Reg can sort of test him forward as well, like getting forward and try and put some pressure on there, see if he can defend the Swans front half as well. So it's going to be important to take his impact certainly away when the ball hits the ground.
3: Yes, it is. So yeah, what do you make of Fremantle, of course, losing that first final to Hawthorn, but then bouncing back last week against the Cats? You know, they finished on top of the ladder by a game and a bit of percentage. So what do you make of them and their, and you know, obviously Luke Jackson's mates that are going to come across?
4: Yeah, they're a good side. They're well structured. Obviously, Twig Rawlings is where I coach my young fella at Norwood, and I know that he works really hard on method and structure, and so we're going to have to be on our best to try and take the ball off them. You know, they like to move the ball quickly by foot and switch and transition. So, obviously it's a bit harder, like I said, to play on our ground to do that. Obviously, they've got the three big forwards, I think, will be the key. We've got to keep them quiet. Because, you know, they can kick multiple goals quickly. So I think our backs are going to need to be, we need pressure on the ball at all times to sort of support our defence. But it's set of bounce. You can see from the weekend how important it is, can't you? Like, it's going to be important to play the game in your front half. So it's going to be critical that we can get the ball in our half and not let them do it and sort of defend that part of the ground really well. So I think it'll be a stoppage centre bounce game, and if we can get on top there, we can certainly put some pressure on them.
5: You were talking about your son playing at Norwood. Well, they've actually made the SANFL Grand Final again on the weekend. They're taking on Sturt, the Double Blues. Norwood, they've been very successful, haven't they? And you mentioned Rollo, but they've been a mighty club for such a long period of time as well.
4: Yeah, I've followed him because Booger Lewis, Darl Lewis coached him for a year, and then Scotty Duran, I think, won a few best and fairest over there, and so, and then Jake's gone there and Twig's been there. So Billy Cootie's a Norwood boy. He was Jake's apprenticeship before he got drafted. Apprentice, sorry. So, yeah, it's a great club. Going to be really hard to beat grand final, though, I think. So, yeah, it's all theirs to lose.
5: You enjoying your coaching at the moment? Have you, do you still enjoy the cut and thrust of being involved you know, in the coaching setup?
4: Yeah, it's in your blood, isn't it? So I'm actually coaching Barna Wather under 12s too this year. So I'm a young fella, he's a 9. So I've got him on a Saturday morning at 8 a.m. So he'll be nice and fresh. and then off to the 2 o'clock game, but for the seniors. But like, yeah, while I'm in this country here, I'll probably still be coaching. So developing players and trying to get them to the next level. So I had some success with a young lad called Tommy Forrest, who's just signed at North Adelaide. So it looks like he'll be heading over there in the sand for a good young kid. So it's good to see players step up and play at a high level.
3: Yes, it is. Now, I'll just run around back to that famous 1996, Krezza. And that famous vision of Tony Lockett kicking the point. But then we show a shot of the whole Sydney footy, you know, the whole team, you know, playing stacks on. I want to know whereabouts in the stacks on are you?
4: I was blooming with Gary Donnell all day that day, actually. He was playing on me. So I think we might have been having words, and then I went into it. And I still remember that because there was a guy called Wally Jackson who was a head trainer, just one of the best guys you could ever meet in your life. I'm not sure if you remember, it might have been 2004, had a heart attack on the bench.
5: Yeah, I do remember that. Yeah,
4: yep. Sadly died. But I remember him being around there and the tears in his eyes and how much it meant to him. And, yeah, it was a crazy moment when everyone ran on the ground. So everyone got off pretty quickly. But I know they're the moments you like to experience as a footballer. The first, I always say to my players, the first 15, 20 minutes after a win or a final or a grand final is the best 20 minutes of your life. So, yeah, it was a relief in a way, but exciting at the same time. But to see the smiles and obviously the emotion on people's faces after that game was an incredible time.
3: Could we see something similar on Friday night?
4: Potentially, if it's going to be close.
3: Yeah.
4: If we can do that again, I'll take it. Hopefully we win by a bit more, but, yeah, it'd be a great occasion. Well, you'd like to sit there and watch that, wouldn't you?
3: Chris, what is your expectation? What I mean, this is huge. I mean, Sydney are going to be obviously undermanned and we'll be the underdogs, of course, at home. And then Fremantle, of course, as I mentioned before, finishing on top. Like, it's going into the final series, it was Fremantle's to lose. So, I mean, you could end their season.
4: I think it'll be a bit of an arm wrestle, if I'm going to be honest, but I think we're good enough to win. Especially that contest fight stuff, like we spoke about, at our ground. I think we play it really well. So I expect us to win by 3. I think it'll be under 20 points.
3: Right.
4: But I reckon it'll be a real tough, tight, hard contest. So Friday night, it'll be a low-scoring game. I don't think it's going to be high-scoring, but I reckon we'll get across the line.
5: And it has to be low-scoring for the Swans to win, doesn't it? If it gets to a shootout situation, the Dockers, that's when they're at their best, isn't it? You know, like the way they transition, the ball.
4: Yeah, gaining access to their forwards is going to be crucial. So we can't allow them to be marking the ball inside 50, and if we can sort of limit that, I reckon we're a big chance to get the job done.
3: How are you taking it in, Krezza? You'll be there?
4: Got the corporate box

0: mate. Be sitting in there sipping on a couple of quite cold lagers, actually. So, me and the wife are heading up with a couple of mates. It'll be nice.
1: Oh, I bet.
2: And the common question to you, Chris, is the knee all intact still? We know that you had that when that knee popped out all those years ago, and the vision of it is that. Is that all under control? You haven't had any surgery after that, because I remember that instant when that vision of you whacking it back in, that excruciating pain.
0: Yeah, to be honest with you, it's in a bit of trouble at the moment. I'm actually going up there Friday to get a scan on it and going to see Tommy Cross, the ex-Swans doctor. So I'm a bit of a runner, and it's about cooked itself now, and I reckon I'm going to have to get something done to it pretty quickly, so whether it's a knee replacement or not, but it's gone downhill probably the last two or three weeks, sadly, so struggling to get around a bit, so we'll just see what the doc's got to say on Friday.
1: Okay, well, good luck with that. Hopefully it's good news for both your doctor and then, of course, the Swans later on. Hey, Chris, thanks for tonight. Always great fun to chat, and, look, all the best to the Swans.
0: Thanks, boys. Quick shout-out. I've got a good mate down there, boys. Cool. His name's The Spy, David Barker.
2: He is, yeah.
0: He was one of my best recruiting tools down in Melbourne for many, many years. And he's got a bit older. He's lost his mind a little bit lately and starting to get a bit wrong. But big shout-out to Davey Barker.
2: Yeah, he does a great job. And just get the messages at different times of the day and at all hours. But, no, he's a great football mind, isn't he?
0: Yeah, he's a ripper. Yeah.
1: I appreciate it, Chris.
2: Always enjoy Creser, and look forward to chatting to you again soon.
0: See you, mate.
1: Cheers. There we go. Darren Creswell, the Sydney Swans legend in their team of the century ahead of a huge prelim final. Let's get into it. Sydney and the Dockers, SCG Friday night. Look, it's hard to tip this one, mainly because, this is one and two on the ladder. In Sydney, which would favour Sydney, but Fremantle were just so strong, particularly from the third quarter onwards against the Cats.
2: Yeah, they were. And look, I take on board everything that Creza said, because, from the coaching and analytical point of view, you know that the Swans will come to play, and they will play a specific way to, and as we alluded to, if they play a slow brand and stoppage-based game, that is going to frustrate the Dockers, because they don't want to play that sort of type of game on the SCG. They'll want to play with fast ball movement. They want their halfbacks to intercept. Guys like Warner, who have been terrific during the year. Guys like Alex Pearce, who's had an unbelievable season. But they get a lot of their run from their back half, and their midfield has just been outstanding this year. Guys like Saron, Brayshaw, been terrific. Luke Jackson just takes a game away from you when he needs to. And then you go to the talls, like guys like Amos, Tracy. You got the smalls like Dudley, doing some really good work. And Murphy Reid, who, just has so much impact in the game. For me, it's just hard to see where the Swans can actually stop the Dockers. I think if the Dockers get the game on their terms like they did last week and fly out of the gates, it's going to be hard work. I mean, Geelong were amazing to get back into that contest, Jack. I mean, I just thought that the way that the Cats came back in, but in that third term, when they got in front, you still felt that the Dockers had another punch to throw. And I just feel like the Dockers, if they take this game deep, they will get the job done. I expect the Dockers to win. I think it'll be a narrow win.
1: Yeah.
2: I'm looking at about 10 points. I think we're going to see I don't think we're going to see all of that high-scoring game, but I think the Dockers are a little bit better just around the ball because of the, a guy like Mills being out of the team, and how tragic is that, to do your ACL in a final a couple of weeks ago. He's going to have to sit it out. But, it would be amazing for the Swans to get to a grand final, but I just feel like this is all – everything's aligning to Fremantle, and I think they've been the best team this year, and I think that might shone through on the preliminary final, and I think they'll get over the line by 10 points in what will be a high-quality game.
1: Very good, David. You have any thoughts on this one?
3: Yeah, no, I think, if you asked me two games ago, I'd have said Sydney not got a chance, but I actually do think that they have got more than a chance. And if I was going to tip one, I'm going to tip Sydney.
1: You're going to tip the Swans,
2: So you think there could be? You think that upset is possible?
3: Yeah, I do. I think
4: we did it 2 weeks ago.
2: Hmm.
3: Yep, I just think that after listening to what Darren was saying as well about the group inside.

0: quiet. It seems to me they know their game very well.
1: Yeah, and it is belief. It's going to come down to belief. Yeah. Who believes more?
0: Yeah.
1: I mean, let's be honest about it. If Fremantle lose this game, it is a huge missed opportunity. Mm. Right? And it's probably to the point of fail for them this year. Not to be on the top of the ladder most of the year and not to make the grand final. I mean, that would be just very disappointing for them because there's no guarantees about next year.
2: I do find it funny when the Sydney, Krezza or, these people, come on and they tell you how small the ground is, but when it's debated against, the size of the MCG, like, no, it's a full-size ground. So I just find it funny that they pick and choose sometimes whether the SCG is small or big.
1: Well, from a length point of view, isn't it the same in length, but the width is it's thinner. So
2: who knows?
3: Yeah, it looks like a very thin.
1: It is. I mean, I've been up there. Look, it's that narrow sort of type of ground. So no, look, I think the Swans, they definitely can win the game. It's just going to be, the capacity to get the game on their terms. And if they do, it's going to make it very hard for the Dockers. So they're going to have to really be on song with Dockers if they're going to advance to the grand final. Who do you think, Jack?
2: Gee whiz. Who do I think? Fremantle. I mean, they've got too much. I mean, Sydney, yes, they were very brave against Brisbane. I don't think that game will be like that. And I also feel the Freo, they've just got too many winners at this stage, and they've proven over the full season that they can stand up in big moments. And my man Luke Jackson, he's Max Gawn's he's the next Max Gawn. He'll be unreal. So I'm all on the Dockers. They should knock off. Well, let's quickly go the other one because we haven't got a guest for the Brisbane and Hawthorn game as well. Just quickly, Spider, and I say quickly because we've got to get to our next guest.
1: Yep.
2: MCG, Saturday, 5:15. We'll go with you, Connor, first of all. Thoughts on this one?
3: Brisbane.
2: Okay. And then Spider, for you.
1: Well, line ball game. Hawthorn can definitely win, but Brisbane were back to it last week after that fantastic start. I just think the Lions are going to win this game in a close one. I just think their midfield and their ability to win the ball forward, guys like Logan Morris hold the key to the game. And if Charlie Cameron can kick a few, I just think this Lions midfield, and if they can get on top and their defence can hold the Hawks forwards, I think they can win this game. So I'm going for the Lions.
2: Very good.
1: The three-peat is still alive.
0: I was really impressed with Hawthorn's pressure when they played the last game. They looked very fit and they moved the ball quickly.
2: They were tough as well.
0: I'm gonna go with another upset or against the odds. I'm gonna go Hawthorn.
1: Well, I think going for a Hawthorn Sydney Grand Final. I mean Hawthorn are a massive chance, Jack. They are. It's just whether they can get the game on their terms and getting it looking like a Hawthorn game.
2: It's all attitude with Brisbane.
1: Yeah.
2: That's all it is.
1: And they
2: showed us how they can play in 5 minutes against
1: and
2: Adelaide.
1: That defence is a little bit shaky. It has been over the last month or so. It hasn't been the defence that it has been, over the last couple of years.
2: If they keep a team under 100 points, they win.
1: They win, yeah.
2: So that's their challenge, to keep Hawthorn under 100.
4: Yeah.
2: So
1: and you got to keep a couple of those guys quiet, like Rayner. You got to keep guys like Charlie Cameron quiet. You got to keep Logan Morris quiet. And guys like Ashcroft, the both Ashcroft boys.
2: Yep. No, it should be two epic prelim finals. We're going to get to a break because David, you've set us up with an interview.
0: Yep, he's waiting to call you.
2: All right, so we'll get to that next.

0: Rightio, you're on the sport. Jack, Dave, Spider and Connor in the room tonight. Hopefully having a great time wherever you are. At the Sport FM on Twitter, Facebook or Instagram. Make sure you go there, like us and follow us to get all the show news, links to interviews, and if you could subscribe to our podcast page as well, that would be great too. Just spoke to Darren Creswell previewing the Sydney Fremantle prelim, and then we as a group, as a oneness, also previewed the Hawthorn and Brisbane other prelim final, grand final, of course, next week. Still got David Mirra, the Box Hill VFL coach, to come, and Chris Rogers, the Victorian cricket coach, as well. So big show still to come. But as we know, last Friday, massive event, one of the biggest events in Melbourne since the 1956 Olympics. It was the round one of the NFL, and it was played between the LA Rams and the San Francisco 49ers. Mm. How well am I going right now, remembering all that? And, well, one of the guys that we spoke to in the lead-up to this, it was about his new initiative with the Flower Effect. And he also does great work with the Ferntree Gully Cricket Club, mm-hmm. With also Ben Austin's passing last year. But we also found out he's a curator at the MCG. Mm. So we're fascinated to know what happened after the NFL left the building. And Josh Henry joins us. G'day, Josh.
1: Hey, guys. How you going?
0: We're good. Thank you for joining us again, mate. I can imagine you would have been a busy beaver over the last couple of days.
1: Yeah, no, the turf's come out, the NFL field's gone now, and it's all been replaced with new turf, ready to rock for the MCG for the AFL finals.
0: So tell us, I mean, you were telling us, you know, a couple of weeks ago when you were in here that, you had to sort of sit out this one because the NFL brought their guys out, but the whole package, the whole unpacking of what had happened and then to change it back into an AFL ground. What's it been like?
1: Yeah, well, it was incredible to see the ground transformed from AFL to NFL and all the NFL turf guys doing their thing and spraying their paint on and doing it the way they want to do it, basically. But then we got lucky that the Hawks beat Freo, so we got a week breathing space to get the ground right. If we had of, if the Hawks had of lost, we would have had to. I would have been working 7 p.m. to 7 a.m. Overnight, trying to wash out all the lines to get it ready for the AFL. It would have been absolute carnage. But we've got lucky and they've been able to cut out the whole NFL field and have a full week to prepare it now for the big game.
2: Josh, Dave here. Thanks again for joining us, mate. So was that the plan then? Was it if Hawthorn or if there was a game the following day, it was going to be a case of washing the lines out? If not, then they were going to take the turf out?
1: Yeah, so basically they were going to only cut out the end zones and replace the end zones and the centre. Yeah. And then all those white lines and numbers through the middle and everything, we would have all been washing them out by hand, basically. Wow. I think we had about 30 people on standby ready to work and about 15 pressure washers ready to go to wash it all out. We had the boys from Amy Park going to come help us. We had office staff coming to help us. It was going to be a big night washing out the lines.
0: Why was the turf replaced? I mean, was it different? Was it a different sort of size, you know, sort of length of grass, or what was the reason that you had to take it out?
1: Basically, just strip the field, so you just basically get brand new grass in there. There's no issues, no lines that can linger around, because even though you wash the lines out, they'll still linger there, and you'll still see them. So basically, just to get rid of all the lines, make it Terry
0: Wright
1: for AFL.
0: Right. And that's, I mean, this is the thing. I mean, we've seen games in the past where you've still got lines and markings from other sort of events, like, you know, rugby league and the like. So is it really important that you know, these markings were clear? Like, I mean, I didn't quite understand what the importance of, you know, putting AFL lines on.
1: Yeah, I think they're probably under a lot of pressure from the AFL to have it looking really good. So I think the best thing to do was just to get the new turf in, have a brand new field and have it looking. Schmicko was basically the number one priority, so those AFL lines really pop and look really good.
0: And the turf itself, I mean, you obviously had to get it shipped in. Was that growing somewhere else and ready for this?
1: Yeah, they grow that out up in the country, and they would have known about this for a while. So I think at the start of the year, the head curator tells them how much turf they might need, and they basically grow. They nearly grow a whole MCG field for us, so it's just sitting there waiting for us for whenever we need it.
0: Am I allowed to ask what type of grass it is?
1: It's rye grass.
0: Is that rye? It's only rye.
1: Yeah.
0: Okay. Because I mean, you've gone to other places around the world, and it's sort of like a mixed. Between a lot of other things, and if you go, I mean, I did a few tours over in England and ground tours, and the grass that they use at the major sporting grounds there, that you know, it's sort of it's almost fake. It's sort of plastic like.
1: Yeah. There's a few different ones going around, but yeah, a lot of our grounds, the main grounds, are rye or couch.
3: And with the weather, Josh, it's Matt Lee here. With the weather being forecast to be really sunny across this weekend and going into grand final weekend, how does that play out in terms of, you know, the watering of the ground and making sure not only it's in really good condition for Saturday, but also, you know, for the following day, you know, the following week, grand final day, and how important, you know, is next week, you know, considering the weather that might be presented?
1: Yeah, it really helps, obviously, having the good weather. It just makes it more easier for the boys. If there's rain coming, we quite often will punch holes in the ground just to help the water get through quicker, spray wetting agents to help the water get through. But when the weather's good, you can just basically do your thing, get your moisture right, put the water on when you need. Makes it a whole lot easier.
2: Hey, Josh, we know it was a real good success story from what we've seen. I watched it on TV. My son, a few friends went to the game, said it was absolutely unbelievable. From the MCG point of view, have you got any feedback from the NFL about how they felt it all went?
1: No, I haven't heard anything yet, apart from that it was absolutely chaos.

0: I think we can get over the line. I think whoever wins this game will probably win the premiership.
1: Mm. Yeah, it's a pretty good call there, Josh. Mm. I mean, the Hawks just need to bring that pressure, don't they? I mean, you know, if they can get the pressure on the Lions early, you know, it really plays into their hands.
0: Yeah, for sure. And I think if we just defend well, they've got all those quick, whippy forwards. We need to keep them under control. We can be a bit slow with Barras and Sicily and Battle. They're not the quickest blokes. So those Rainers and Lomans and stuff, they're the ones I'm worried about, those smaller mid-forwards getting under us.
2: Sam Mitchell hasn't asked you to sort of make the ground a little bit wetter than normal, yeah. Like they used to do at Waverley Park and sort of Moorabbin and each other.
0: The sprinklers might accidentally come on for a few hours and set it up for us.
1: Yeah, make it a bit uncomfortable for the Lions.
2: Yeah, you know, any advantage is good. No, well done. Josh, we'll leave it there, mate. Thank you so much for taking our call. And look, it's a huge effort what you've
3: just
2: done.
3: Just a quickie, the latest on the flower effect. Oh, Josh, course. Sorry, mate.
0: The flower effect's going really well. I did a podcast. It's called Driven Podcast, if you go on there and have a look at that, Driven Podcast.
3: Yep.
0: So that was really good. And, yeah, just keep updated on the Facebook. I've got plenty of things happening on Facebook and Instagram. So just go check that out at The Flower Effect.
3: Yeah, yes, good on you.
2: There it is, The Flower Effect. Congratulations to you and your whole team there at the MCG. Awesome to get the ground up for Saturday.
0: No, thank you. Appreciate it. Thanks for having me on.
2: Not a problem.
1: Thanks, Josh.
2: There we go. Josh Henry, MCG curator, and also does wonderful work for The Flower Effect and the Ferntree Gully Cricket Club. We're going to get to a quick break. After the break, you can choose, Spider. Who do you want to hear from, Chris Rogers or David Mirror?
1: I think we could go with David Mirror.
2: What a good idea. We'll do David Mirror next.

0: Radio, you're on the sport. Jack, Dave, Spider and Connor in the room tonight. Hopefully you're having a great time wherever you are. Now, the VFL Grand Final is on Sunday. It is played between the Box Hill Hawks, Spider, and the Geelong Cats. It's, you know more about this space than all three of us put together.
1: Yeah, out at Icon Park on Sunday. Looking forward to getting out there, and should be a high-quality game. Two really good sides. Box Hill Hawks won narrowly in the prelim, and Geelong won their way through after a victory over Port Melbourne on the weekend as well. So two best sides going head-to-head in the grand final, and I think it'll be a thrilling contest.
0: It is. We've had great guests. Zane Littlejohn from the Box Hill Hawks in previous years, but we've built up a pretty good relationship with the Box Hill Hawks, considering they're sort of the Eastern sort of major league team.
1: Well, the representation of that, but yeah, and they've got a good alignment with the Hawks, and it's been probably the strongest VFL, AFL alignment, I would have to say, the Box Hill Hawks over recent times.
0: Premierships would say that.
1: Yeah, but just generally, they've been very consistent in finals and historically. But David Merritt being a really good person in footy, both as a player and now as a coach. And, looking forward to having a chat to him.
0: We pre-recorded it. So Spider and I, before the show started, before you got in the house as well, Dave, caught up with David Merritt. And here it is. And what a big VFL Grand Final we're in for this weekend. It's the Box Hill Hawks taking on the Cats. It's at Icon Park. We are very excited. And this show has had a very close relationship with the Box Hill Footy Club over the years, with Zane Littlejohn in the past. But the guy that Zane passed the baton on to this year, is David Merritt. He played 11 games for the Hawks. He has played in two VFL premierships in the past as well. He captained them. He's won a Norm Goss medal. But now he's coaching them in the biggest dance this year, the VFL Grand Final. David, good luck. How are you feeling this far out?
2: Thank you. Appreciate it. Thanks for having me on, guys. It's a very exciting weekend. You start the season off, just hoping to go as far as you possibly can. And we've been able to do that this year. And, yeah, we're really looking forward to what's ahead this week, to come up against Geelong, who are a really strong club, have been really strong this season, have been in terrific form. And, we're just looking forward to the test, and hopefully write our own piece of history this year.
0: Well, how's the ticker at the moment? Very close prelim final and getting over the Bombers. So how are you feeling a couple of days after that achievement?
2: Oh, yeah, well, the initial reaction is just relieved. You just never know which way preliminary finals are going to go, and they're always tough and close encounters. And Essendon were in some really good form and pushed us all the way. So, it was a really close game, but we're really happy and we're thrilled with what we're able to achieve. And, we let it sink in for 24 to 36 hours. And after that, we moved on. And now we're very much in the headspace of looking forward to Sunday's game and what that will bring. So we're focusing on preparing for the Cats and, as I said before, giving ourselves a chance of success.
1: G'day, Dave. It's Matt Spiderley here. All the best for the weekend. It promises to be an absolute cracking VFL Grand Final finale. It's been a really great season for the VFL, hasn't it, really, in terms of the quality of the competition, because we've had such an even competition right from the top of the ladder, even down to as far as 14th and 15th on the ladder. There hasn't been much between much of the sides.
2: Yeah, that's right. Geelong have been a standout all year. They've probably been the separator between first and the rest of the comp, that's for sure. And then anywhere from second all the way through down to 22nd have all had close battles throughout the year. And, we're really fortunate that we were able to win a lot of close games this year, and games that went down to the last couple of minutes and decided by a goal or two, and that's given us some really good experience that we've taken into finals, and some terrific learnings that we're able to apply last week to Essendon, to the Essendon game. So, it's a fantastic, it's been a fantastic season for the VFL. I think that's what you want as a competition, is to have even games every week. And on any given Saturday or Sunday, any result can happen. So, but thrilled with what we've been able to achieve. And there's still one more game to go. And I'm sure, and I'd imagine that that would be a close game on Sunday too.
1: So let's have a look at the lineup from what's been going on down at Box Hill. Like, you've got a good spread of Hawthorn listed players, some of the up and coming stars that have had a taste of senior AFL, throughout the course of the year. Obviously, guys like Cal Shadir, who kicked 3 goals last week, guys like Dalton, Perez. You've been able to give those guys a taste at the AFL level, but when they've come back to the VFL team, they've been really influential for you. That's a really good sign for their growth going forward into the future, isn't it?
2: Yeah, and they've all been terrific. And I think off the top of my memory, we've probably played at Hawthorn this year around 40 to 41 players over the course of the season. I think there's been 9 or 10 debutants in the senior side. 6 first-year players have played AFL football this year. So it's been fantastic for them to be able to experience football at the top level. But also it's great to see them getting their debut in a team that's finished top 4 and a team that's in a preliminary final this weekend. That's not an easy thing to do. And that probably just speaks to the depth that we've got at the club at the moment. And they've all been fantastic when they've come to Box Hill. They've represented themselves and the football club to a really high standard. And they've been able to continue to develop their football. And at stages throughout the year, they've had big moments in big games. And it's only going to hold them in good stead for the rest of their careers.
1: That's also foiled by the opportunity to have some, good VFL-listed players, guys like Trent Bianco, who was a well-credentialed player. He had an excellent game last week. And Brodie McLaughlin, who's been very good for you up forward. And he's a player that's been probably on the fringe of potentially being looked at by AFL clubs, and he's a mature AFL, potential for an AFL list. But so he's had a really good year. He's a Frosty medalist from the past, but also some of the younger players that you've been able to, bring into the side throughout the course of the year from local football as well. That's a good thing from the Eastern Football Netball League perspective as well.
2: Absolutely, and we lost a lot of experience at the end of last year, and the captain, Cal Porter, retired and went and played local football. Ben Cavara finished up, Durden finished up, so we lost a lot of experience on our Box Hill Hawks list. But Stewie Horner's had an amazing season. He's a terrific leader, but the football that he's been able to play this year has probably been the best of his career. Trent Bianco's played outstanding football, and he's been really damaging for us. And as you said, Brodie McLaughlin is someone that we were fortunate enough to keep after not being selected throughout the SSP period for Hawthorn and the mid-season draft. And Brodie's focus this year has been trying to secure a premiership. And he's been fantastic in the leadership space for some of our young Box Hill listed players, but also the young Hawthorn listed players. And then you add Tommy Farrer in, who's played every game this year as a 23rd after playing one game last year, and he can play in a variety of different positions, and he's someone that in the future could go up another level and play AFL. If not, then we'll be a very strong VFL player for a long time. So we've certainly found a few players on our list that we've given a debut to that have played really strong football this year, and I think we've played around 23 players on our VFL list. So everyone's contributed at some stage throughout the year.
1: Finn McGuinness had an outstanding season. He was highly voted in the JJ Liston Medal Trophy, which was awarded the other night. George Stevens from the Cats took that honour out in a tie with Trent Minot from Frankston. It was a bit of an unusual count, wasn't it, considering a couple of players were ineligible for the award, but that's just a part and parcel of it, as we know. But it's good to know that you've got some players there that voted strongly. And a guy like Finn McGuinness, how's he feeling in that he just hasn't been able to get a crack at, in that Hawthorn team because it's been so strong to get into?
2: Yeah, oh, it was an interesting count on Monday night, that's for sure, with the two players that were ineligible. And, obviously we were rooting for Finn to finish strongly. He played 11 games throughout the season and ended up finishing third in the end, if you count out the ineligible players, which is an amazing achievement to poll so well in the limited games that he played in the VFL. And no doubt he would have loved to have played more AFL senior football this year. That's the circumstance of having a really healthy, strong Hawthorn list of pushing for top four. There's going to be guys that are unlucky throughout the season. He's been one of those. But when he's come to Box Hill, he's just been a powerful player for us running through that midfield. He wins a lot of the footy. He's tough and hard and he runs all day. And the experience that he provides to some of our other younger guys around him is just so invaluable. And we love having Finn at Box Hill. We want to try and push him to play more AFL footy, but when he's with us, he's a super player.
1: Are you compromised in terms of the game this week, knowing that if Hawthorn win on Saturday night against the Lions, will there be some sort of directive from Sam Mitchell to say, okay, these are the players that can only play this amount of minutes, these are the players that need to do these sort of things? How does that sort of change things in terms of what happens with the result pending on Saturday night at the AFL level? Yeah.
2: So usually throughout the season, there's stipulations around, players' availability, time on the ground, all that sort of stuff, prioritising development throughout the year. Whereas when we come to VFL finals, it's really about winning and putting our best team on the park, and that's what we're going to do this week. We're going to pick our strongest team that we think is going to give us the best opportunity to win the game. We hope that Hawthorn get through Saturday night without win the game. Hopefully there's no injuries there and we can keep the team as we've selected it. You just never know in games. If there was to be an injury, then potentially, that lineup changes on Sunday. We'll wait and see how we go on Saturday night. But ultimately, our aim is to pick the best possible team available.
1: So, Dave, in terms of how you're going to win the game, Geelong, very strong team. We just mentioned George Stevens before. What are the key things that you guys need to do to get the result that you want on Sunday, because they are such a great team? They've got so much depth from the AFL level, but they've got great VFL experience too and quality players.
2: Yeah, absolutely. And their midfield has been a powerhouse all year, so that's probably a strength of theirs that we need to try and match. We know that they're going to get on top at certain periods throughout the game. So for us, around centre bounce and stoppage is going to be really important to try and quell the influence of some of their really good players in the midfield, such as Stevens and Bowes and Nevitt, who are all terrific midfielders at this level. We know that they're going to try and run through us with handball, and our pressure is going to have to be at a really high standard, and we're going to have to be really good around the ball and around contest to stay involved in the play, because they can get to the outside pretty quickly and are really damaging going forward. We also think that we've got the weapons to put a score on the board. We've scored pretty heavily in both of our preliminary finals pretty much over the last 4 weeks. We've got a lot of firepower through our forward line that we think will trouble Geelong, and so long as we use the ball in a manner that allows them to compete, that's what we'll be looking to do, and that's where we think our advantage is.
1: And finally from me, David, in terms of from now, Wednesday evening to Sunday, what's the program for the players in terms of preparation? Is there a team dinner? Does someone come and speak to the playing group? What sort of things do you like to do? Do you theme this week? What do you do from the coaching perspective?
2: To be honest, we just keep it really normal. We don't try and change too much. So this week, the AFL team are preparing for a preliminary final. We're preparing for a grand final. But, the Hawthorn list of players will train together on Tuesday and Thursday. The Box Hill boys will be Thursday night. And then we'll come together for a captain's run on Saturday for final preparations and team meeting before the game on Sunday. So, I like to theme a little bit depending on the week. So there might be something around that. But to be honest,
1: boys in the boat.
2: Well, the midfielders have been doing the boys in the boat, and that's been a lot of fun. But I guess a lot of our stuff with the VFL is just around enjoying the moment, being present, and leaning into what a terrific opportunity this will be for us. So for us, it's routine. It's just normal. We don't change too much. And, yeah, we just look forward to getting out there on Sunday.
1: I just want to ask one other one, and it was in relation to a couple of your development coaches, Jason Johannesson and Daniel Jansurikusa. They've done a power of work in that space this year, and that's something that Hawthorn have really prided themselves on, their development through their programs, isn't it?
2: We're all new this year, the development team. Daniel Jansurikusa's obviously got a lot of experience, and he's been a VFL senior coach before, assistant AFL coach. He's now head of development, so he's been amazing. Jason Johannesson's first year at the club, Jason Williams, Liam Tobin, Jesse Cucinotto, who's the head of development at Box Hill, and then we've also got Brett Ratton, who's been amazing for us as a coaching mentor, and helps coach on game day too. So we're all new in this space. It's the first time we're all working together this year. It's all been our first year at Hawthorn, that is, and what we've been able to do this year in the box and gel as a team has been awesome. We've learned a lot. We've learned a lot about the boys. We've learned a lot about each other, about the program. And I think the boys have benefited from the development program this year. And we're gonna continue to work hard and continue to improve and try and get better.
0: It's going to be very exciting, David. Hey, it's going to be a big game on Sunday. We can't wait. Good luck, with your Box Hill Hawks. We're right behind you, mate. And, all the very best.
2: No, I appreciate it, guys. We'll see you out there, hoping for a big crowd at Icon Park. It's going to be a pretty special day with the VFLW beforehand and then us. Go Stangers.
1: Good on you, Dave, and look forward to seeing you out there on Sunday.
2: All right, cheers, boys.
0: See you, mate. Bye. There you go, David Mirra, Box Hill senior coach, ahead of the grand final. Just quickly, Spider, who wins?
1: I think Box Hill can win, actually. Yeah, Geelong haven't got AFL listed players. They've got some good ones, but I actually think Box Hill Hawks might get up in a bit of an upset. Yeah.
0: Okay, so it's going to be good. Sunday at Icon Park, so make sure you get there. We'll get to another break. After the break, we've got Chris Rogers, the cricket coach of Victoria, on ahead of the start of their season, which starts in Queensland on Saturday. Mm. We'll talk to him next.

0: Radio, you're on the sport with Jack, Dave and Spider and Connor in the house. We caught up with Victorian cricket coach Chris Rogers before the show and ahead of the Victorian Summer of Cricket starting on Saturday. Well, a very exciting time right now. Happy new cricket season. I know the Australian men's team have gone around already, this preparation, but the domestic season is going to start this weekend. The first game of the One Day Cup starts on Friday in the West. But our Victorian team, they kick off their campaign up in Queensland in a One Day game against the Bulls. And the guy who's going to be guiding the Victorian cricket team, a legend of Australian cricket, but also a great coach as well and a good friend of the program, is Chris Rogers. Happy new cricket season, Buck.
1: Yeah, hello guys. It's exciting when this time comes around. We feel like the pre-seasons get longer and longer. It's just great that, you know, we're on pretty much on the eve of the season starting, and hopefully we'll see Victoria do well.
0: Yes. So how happy are you that the season's starting, considering the way, well, it ended last season?
1: Yeah, I mean, there's a bit there, eating away at the players, and to kind of be in a position where it almost felt unlosable in that Sheffield Shield final, and Alex Carey played one of the knocks of his life, and even Nathan McAndrew, I think that was the high score he'd scored in about 3 years. Yeah. And then to lose from there, it was heartbreaking, and you know, I could sense obviously the disappointment within the group, but it just feels like there's a point to prove, and hopefully, you know, we can go one step further this year.
2: G'day, Chris. It's Matt Spider Lee here. Great to have a chat. The pre-season's obviously, you just alluded to, it's come and gone, but maybe give us a little bit of an insight in terms of what you've done over the pre-season, and maybe to expose some of the younger talent. Obviously, last season, Dylan Brasher, you know, came into the lineup and has made some impact within the Victorian team. And who's maybe perhaps coming into the lineup this summer that we might, you know, maybe get a bit of a taste of what's to come? A guy like Harry Hoekstra, who's played some good cricket for KC South Melbourne.
1: Yeah, I'm actually watching Harry bowl at the moment. We're playing a practice game under lights at Junction Oval, testing out these fantastic new lights. So, as I said, the pre-seasons are pretty long, but it's a really good opportunity to work with a number of our younger players who are still developing. And the interesting thing for us is particularly at the start of the season when there's an Australian A tour on, and then an Australian tour as well. I mean, we've got eight players who are unavailable because of those selections. So we're going to see at the beginning probably a number of debutants and guys who are, you know, trying to force their way into the side. And Harry Hoekstra is definitely one of them. He's impressed a lot of people. A left arm swing bowler, a little bit in the mould of Nathan Bracken, if people can remember him. And he's got a lot of talent. And but even the, you know, we've seen someone like a Liam Blackford's had some time in the UK playing. He's come back. He's playing really well, and looks like he'll start as our keeper. And then other guys even like Harry Dixon. And these kind of guys who, you know, we know have got a lot of talent, and hopefully they'll show how good they are. But the interesting thing is this year there's it looks like there's going to be a bit of a shift towards better batting pitches. Yeah. And you know, we've got a number of young batters who, like Dylan Brasher, are trying to force their way. So like to think that that's going to give them a really good chance to make a name for themselves.
2: And I know you've obviously, it's been well documented, you know, the rise of a guy like Ollie Peake, who's had the opportunity to, you know, travel with the Australian team, and he played overnight against Zimbabwe and, you know, did a great job batting with a guy like Matt Renshaw. That's going to be so important for his long-term development too, because he's going to play, you know, games with Victoria this year, and getting those games into him at this stage, at his age, it's really important, isn't it, when he does come back to Victoria and gets to play some, you know, solid Sheffield Shield cricket.
1: Yeah, and you know, Sheffield Shield probably got the better of him last year. As I said, that the pitches were really tricky for young batters. I think if I look at it, the only batter we had who was consistent throughout the year was Peter Hanscom, and, you know, he's been around for a long time. But I mean, the opportunities for Peaky have been fantastic, and you know, every time he's around those elite players, you know, he's growing. Even didn't see him a lot over the winter. He was away in various places, whether it was America with Major League Cricket or even in Guyana and so forth. So, but he's come back and he looks like he's got even better over a very short period of time. So, you know, great learning opportunities for him. And hopefully he'll come in, hit the ground running, and you know, I think a test spot's not too far away from him either.
2: How do you juggle the chopping and changing from, you know, playing one day cricket into a Sheffield Shield season in terms of the preparation? Like, you're playing a practice match today in the build up to a one day game. Next Friday, grand final eve, you play New South Wales off the back of the game against Queensland, and then you're basically straight into the rematch against South Australia in a 4 day game. It sort of means that you've got to be focused on two different situations.
1: Yeah, I think we probably just. I mean, we've got players who are in different spaces. We had a few players who left for Australia A and a couple of 4 day games in India. They left today, so they've had their focus on red ball, while others are preparing for a couple of white ball games that are coming up, 1 day games for Victoria. So I think we like to kind of prepare a little bit for what's next. I think the guys are getting better and better at jumping between the different formats. So, you know, you kind of want them to just focus on what's next and just look to perform in the next game and then we'll address it when we can. So the preparation's been pretty good. I don't think there's any disappointment from our end. And I think we're well set. We'll, as I said, we'll be quite exposed early on in the season. But with that brings opportunity. And we've had a number of players who've been around for a while now who've been waiting for this opportunity. So, you know, this is going to be fantastic to see who stands up.
3: Hey, Chris, it's Dave Raggett here. Thank you so much for joining us. Absolute privilege. Chris, I want to talk to you about county cricket. I know you had a very successful season over there with quite a few counties. I think Marcus Harris played for Lancashire over there. I know Mitch Perry was going to play, but he had a stress factor. And Fergus O'Neill's had a very good season over there. Being Fergus, being a great bowler, it's obviously bowler conditions over there. But on the other hand, you being a batter and with some of your guys going over there, what do you, from a batter's point of view, how does it help them build their red ball skills and mental toughness over in the English conditions, especially early April, as you'd probably know, batting in a beanie?
1: Yeah, well, I had to laugh when I heard your accent, and then if that was the first question, so I kind of thought that was where you were going with it. But yeah, look, it's interesting. We had a coaches' conference for Cricket Australia with all the state coaches a couple of weeks ago, and one of the kind of things that came out of it was if you put the three streams up, as in the three games that are happening all at once, a lot of the times you'll see the same coloured pitch. And I think it was James Hopes, the new Queensland coach, who said, you know, you can play 30 games now, but it might be that 25, 26 of them are pretty similar. So from my experience with county cricket, I think because of the way that the pitches play over there, and they seem to deteriorate a bit more. You get a bit more variation in terms of the conditions, and that's making you problem solve more, ask yourself more questions, all those kind of things. So, there's the other thing I think from over there, the way I kind of described it was it felt like work. You'd get up and you'd go to work, and you'd kind of you'd play it. Sometimes you'd be playing at 80%, whereas here it's an event, and every game really, really matters because you know it's not as much. And there's pros and cons in both of them. I found, but when you're playing 6 months over there and 6 months over in Australia, I felt you got the best of both worlds. So guys who get to go over there, they really get to work on their game in different conditions, figuring out different things. So as I said, there's pros and cons, but only from my experience, it's some of the best moments, times in my life was playing cricket, counting cricket over there, and getting to bat 3-4 times a week. I thought that was, life doesn't get much better than that.
3: Yeah, no, I thought I'd ask that because I've got a bit of an invested interest. My son-in-law plays at Leicestershire, and I watched a bit last night. There's 17 wickets in the day. So when I heard that you was coming in, I was thinking, well, you were very successful as a batter over there, so your technique obviously is a lot better than the players these days.
1: I don't know about that, but it's... there's always different challenges. I loved my time in county cricket, and I'd love to have him back too.
3: Hey, and what was it like? One final question for me: what was it like? You scored twin centuries in your very final professional match before retiring. After that, did you think, "Oh, maybe I could go on a bit longer"?
1: I haven't been asked this question much, I must admit. I always say that you're only as good as your last innings, right about now, I'm still on 100 not out. Yes. I was captain and I hit a single to get 100 and I declared straight away.
3: Yeah,
1: so,
3: love it.
1: That's why I don't pull the pads on anymore because I don't want to ruin that record.
0: Yeah, I bet. Buck, how are we looking? What sort of the squad going to be on Saturday? Are we going to field a fairly strong one, or how are we looking?
1: I think the amount of talent in Victoria is always strong. I think when cricket in Australia works well, it's that New South Wales and Victoria are exporters of talent, just simply because we have the majority of the numbers. We're always going to have good talent. We're going to be a little bit light on from experience with a number of our players away playing, particularly Australia A, but that presents opportunities for a number of these guys who have been working hard in the background and really looking forward to that. And those guys are ready to go. I think we'll still be strong.
0: Perfect. Hey, good luck for Saturday, but for the season. And no doubt we'll catch up throughout. But yeah, appreciate your time tonight, mate.
1: Pleasure, guys. Thanks very much.
3: Cheers, Chris.
0: There we go. Chris Rogers, coach of the Victorian cricket team, ahead of the start of their season on Saturday. Now, we've got about a minute and a bit. I know we've got our tips for the weekend, but I want your order of preference for the premiership. There's four left. Order of preference you want to win the flag. Dave, start with you.
3: Hawks, Freo, Sydney,
0: this Brisbane. Time into the microphone.
3: Hawks, Freo, Sydney, Brisbane.
0: Hawks, all right. Spider?
2: Fremantle, Brisbane, Hawthorn, Sydney. I know that conflicts my potential lift home, but I have to just go with preferences.
0: Connor?
4: Wait, last to first, right?
0: First to last.
4: Oh, first to last. Brisbane, Freo, Sydney, Hawthorn.
0: Right. I've gone Fremantle for the historic, Brisbane for the historic, Sydney, my brother, and then I could not stand another world where Hawthorn win another premiership. Could not do it. We've just gone through. It felt like last week they won the three-peat. So, no, they can hold on. Sam Mitchell is, genius. He can wait. Can't he?
4: They can wait till next year when they have King and Merritt.
0: Yeah. Oh, God. They're going to get better, aren't they?
2: Yeah, the window's well and truly still open.
0: Oh, boy. Anyway, it's going to be a huge weekend. Dave, how are you going to take it in?
5: I'll watch a bit of it.
0: That's good.
5: Yeah. When's it? Friday night, Saturday night?
0: Yeah.
5: I'm really excited. Looking forward to it.
0: Yeah, you don't even know when it's on. Connor, you, when are you, you going to take it?
4: Working in partying, so I don't know if I'll watch it.
0: Where are you working?
4: The pub.
0: There you go. You'll watch it at the pub.
4: Yeah, if I get a chance to.
0: You will. And Spidey, you're going to go to the MCG?
2: Yeah, I'll be there Saturday afternoon. Looking forward to it. Watch Friday night. And also got some local footy commitments early Saturday before I head into the MCG.
0: And just quickly, the Eastern Footy League Grand Final.
2: East Ringwood playing Roval at Jubilee Park, just down the road at Ringwood. Should be a cracking game. I think East Ringwood might just get over the line.
0: Beautiful. Thanks to Chris Rogers, David Mira, Darren Creswell and Josh Henry for their time. We'll be back. Same bat time, same bat channel next week.
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7: All right, here we go. Looking to be partly cloudy for the remainder of tonight, between 6 and 15 degrees on Thursday. Cloudy, mostly sunny on Friday with a top of 22, and mostly sunny on Saturday with a top of 25. It is currently 9 degrees outside the studio right now. That's the latest weather here on Radio Eastern 98.1.

Greetings, my dearest Brumigers, and welcome back to the Madman's Jukebox, the only show on Radio Eastern that's coming to an end of an era of sorts. I'm Claudio Barbas. I am your host, as always. Hope you're all having a most frabjous Wednesday night. And, well, it's a bit of a momentous occasion tonight. It's, almost 2 years, almost 90 episodes of this show. And, it's been pretty fun so far, I gotta say, despite all the ups and downs. But, This is kind of a season finale of sorts. And I want to really preface that. This is a season finale of the Madman's Jukebox. It's not a series finale. And I'll explain a little bit more in a second, but to sort of commemorate such an occasion. Do you guys remember last week when I mentioned how I was working on this mashup that I wanted to show you guys? Well, look, it's a little rough around the edges, let me say. But I'll let you guys have dessert first on a night such as tonight. So, here you go.

All righty. Well, that was it. That was the mashup that I made, tentatively titled Funky Tears. Do you like it? Anyways, so now to, I guess, address what's going on. What's happening to the Madman's Jukebox? Is it going away? Is it ending? Am I going away? Am I ending? No. So here's what's happening. The show's schedule, or schedule if you're normal, will be changing. And that's it. it's going from, it's no longer going to be from 8 till 10, it's going to be from 10 till midnight. That's it. that's all that's happening. The content of the show will not be changing. I will not be replaced or accompanied by anyone. The Madman's Jukebox is still going to be me. It's still just going to be just your boy. It's just going to be a little bit later. That's about it. That's going to be starting not next week, but the week afterwards. But this is sort of the last episode that's going to be live broadcast during the usual schedule. Next week will be pre-recorded. And then the week after, also pre-recorded, but it's going to be from 10 till midnight. Not going to lie, still not 100% behind this change, but, you know, sometimes things change, and, what can you do? Yeah, best case scenario, this will probably only be a temporary change. That obviously depends on the higher-ups and all that stuff, but on the other hand, maybe it won't, and if you miss the show and you're someone who has a job, or at least, you know, a day job, you got to get up early and stuff, there's always the Radio Eastern website. You can always just listen back. I'm also thinking about maybe possibly doing like a pre-show thing on my Discord, just to sort of like chat with you guys before the show. That's something that I'm sort of considering, which, by the way, if you want to join the Discord, you can do that by clicking the link in the bio of my Instagram at Madman's Jukebox. Just click the link, click join, and then you're in. That's all you got to do. It's not a very exclusive club. Just got to find it, you know. Anyways, stream! At some point I will. Don't you worry. But, Ben, what did you think of the song? What did you think of the mashup? If any of you have any thoughts about the mashup, do you like it? Do you not like it? What needs to be improved? You can send a message through our SMS line, 0485-866-981. Or, of course, again, there's the Discord, which I just mentioned. If there's anyone that missed it, I might play it again later tonight. But until then, let's carry on with the tunes, shall we? Let's start off with one from Crumley with Curse the Time.

Here's today's child safety around the home. Install smoke alarms in the house and check them regularly. 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Keeping matches and cigarette lighters out of reach. Keeping a fire extinguisher in the kitchen. 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Work out a fire evacuation plan and make sure your children understand what to do. Teach your children to roll on the floor if their clothing ever catches on fire and to crawl low in smoke. Join me again for Child Safety Around the Home.

0: Alrighty, that was Kumle with Curse the Time. Oingo Boingo with their 1987 demo version of Mama. And Genesis with Land of Confusion. I gotta give it to Kumle. Their way of promoting their music is absolutely genius. And I'm really scared that other artists, more mainstream, are going to try and, you know, they're going to crash and burn at this format. But basically, you know those meme compilations that are very, that are mostly just people getting hurt, but it's like set to music. And like the moment the impact happens, it just fades to another one. That's what Kumle does, but he sets it to his music and it's genius. So big shout out to Kumle. Anyways, one more thing just to sort of further address this change in schedule. In my place, there will be a new guy. There will be a brand spanking new fella. This schedule change is basically Radio Waste and being like, hey Claude, you are old. You have reached unk status. We need to make way for the new blood. So a new guy will be coming in and doing his thing. And I want to make one thing abundantly clear. If there is so much as one negative comment about this guy, there will be dire consequences. All right? There will be, I promise. But on a lighter note, I did meet this guy recently, a couple of weeks ago, and he seems like a swell fella, you know, very new to radio. And I will say that one of the better things about this change is, being that I will be going after him, it's going to be interesting to see him grow and evolve as a radio host. I think it'll be very fun as someone who, you know, quite recently in the grand scheme of things was new to this. Being able to sort of witness that cycle from the outside, I think is going to be, it's going to be neat. It's going to be cool, you know, and I look forward to it. So, I don't know if I can, like, say the name of the new guy, so I'm just going to, like, avoid it, but if you are listening, I'm looking forward to what you bring to the table. You have my support. If anyone says anything mean to you, I will find them. Don't you worry. You are safe in my arms. I will protect you. Anyways, it's time to talk about gigs. Time to talk about them gigs. Gonna end up a big old pile of them gigs. I'm only gonna go over three this time because, I don't know, magic number, I guess. So, number one, we've got CW Stone. That's happening on Thursday the 17th. That's tomorrow, everybody, at 7:30 p.m. at the Corner Hotel at Swan Street. It costs $67. And basically, it's just, let's see here. CW Stone King bringing his one-of-a-kind brand of Hokum Blues, Jungle Exotica, and Old Time Gospel. So if that interests you in any way, well, there you go. You can go catch that if you so wish. It's going to be fun, I hope. Next, we've got Clo-Zy for my electronic fans out there. That's going to be at the Northcote Theatre in Northcote. Where else? On Thursday the 24th, also at 7:30 p.m. That's next week. That one is going to cost you a minimum of about $57.32. Also, 18 plus. Apparently, she's coming back. This is not her first rodeo. So, you don't have to take it as easy on her. I'd probably, nah, take that out. That's bad. Just whatever. Signature world bass sound is coming back. A genre bending fusion of global instrumentation and organic field recordings and thundering low end hits. That is what you can look forward to.
1: Yeah.
0: Go ahead and witness the Operatives and Womp present Clo-Zy. And finally, We got the Tipsy Rodeo at Max Watts in Swanston Street at the heart of Melbourne. That's Saturday the 26th, also next week, 7 p.m. That one's going to call you $60.70. Also 18 plus. But yeah, no, it's a Tipsy Rodeo. It's like a live country thing. There's going to be line dancing. If you're a line dancer, I guess this is your calling. This is your call to the wild, I guess. Something like that. There's going to be country music from the likes of Shania Twain to Luke Combs to Zach Bryan to Morgan Wallen. So if you don't respect yourself, you can mosey on down. But if you don't like Morgan Wallen, you can probably mosey on down and then leave once he starts playing and then come back in once he stops playing and keep line dancing like there's no tomorrow. I don't know much about Morgan Wallen aside from the fact that people don't like him and that he's probably real. Anyway, so there you go. There's your gigs and also weirdly unnecessary shade at Morgan Wallen, probably. I don't know. I haven't met him. Anyways, I will read your guys' write-ins right after this.

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2: That was Hologram by Forest Claudette. It's one of the first songs I ever played. Don't worry, there's not going to be that many firsts. You know, I was originally thinking that, like, oh, you know what? I should bring back the opening medley from Queen 2. But I thought, like, nah, I'm saving that. I'm saving that for both the final episode of the show and also episode 100. Because, you know, it's a very special medley of songs. But yeah.
3: Anywho,
2: I might go through some of your write-ins right now. From Paige. Hello, Mr. Madman. Glad to hear it's just a time change. I'll still definitely be tuning in. Thank you, Paige. And really like the remix, especially the beginning. That was great and worked so well. Yeah, I don't know how, but like, the timing sort of fell a little bit out of place towards the end, but I'll clean it up. Don't you worry, you'll be fixed and ready for the album eventually. Which, yeah, just to reiterate, there is going to be a mashup album in the works. Or I guess it kind of already is in the works. I don't know if that's going to if that's going to be ready for episode 100, but eventually. That's definitely going to be a special thing, you know. Next up, Mr. M. Jukebox. You have previously been on record stating your intentions to be a bit of this and a bit of that streamer. I would love to engage in an entire zoological history of, I'm guessing Mr. Conway sent you up for this. All right, look, I'll come clean. A big reason as to why the schedule is changing, for the longest time, I've been neglecting a core part of an agreement. Mr. Conway really encouraged me to try and add this to the show. And I just sort of refused out of, I guess, out of stubbornness, really. But yes, Mr. Andrew Conway, president of Radio Eastern, has adamantly persisted that I include a segment about the zoological history of Australian river trout, and I just haven't, and thus he has struck upon me with great fury and anger and has sent me to 10 p.m. to midnight. That's not a metaphor for anything, but yes, Mr. Conway, I apologize. I understand your love of Australian river trout and the zoological history of. And I'm here to announce that come season 2 weeks from now, the zoological history of Australian river trout will be a core part of the Madman's Jukebox, replacing the weekly movie recommendation. So, yeah, I just, it's nice to get that off my chest. Anyways, your opinions on all things aquatic and fauna are, as always, highly appreciated by the academic community. Yours truly, love always, Benjamin S. Choir. Thank you, Ben. So yes, much to look forward to for all my, fauna and aquatic life fans out there. Season 2 is going to... You're going to be eating good. You're going to be eating real good. So, there you go. Anyways, let's... you know, speaking of medleys, I want to continue the music with this little 1-2 punch medley from the good people over at the Electric Light Orchestra, from their album Time. This is Twilight, and yours truly, 2095.

0: right. How are we doing? What's the vibe? I haven't said that yet. I forgot. It's not a modern madman's jukebox without me saying that. Anyways. That was Electric Light Orchestra with Twilight and Yours Truly 2095. And Go West with We Close Our Eyes. A classic, to be sure. Classic 80s song. Really wanted to make a mashup with that song, but I couldn't quite. I tried to mix it with Land of Confusion, and it didn't quite meld. Didn't quite turn out so good. But I'll figure something out. It's a good song. I really like that instrumental. Especially that that synth. It's very striking. I like it. Anyways, we're about 10 minutes until the end of this first hour here. Show's going quick, as it tends to do. Oh, man. Some season finale this is, right? You know what? You know how we normally have our segment where I drink water? Screw it. I'm going to drink the whole bottle. To commemorate the season finale, I'm going to drink this whole 1 gallon Maximus bottle of water. Are we ready? Let's do it. Okay. Mike is in position. Let's do this. Look, I didn't say I was going to do it in one go. Just said I was going to do it. Period. Yeah, let's keep going. I'm starting to regret this. I need to reiterate. I am, in fact, drinking water. I don't usually drink alcohol. Much in general. I maybe drink like twice a year. So, message from Liv, scald water with you at the same time. Let this be a uniting moment for us all. Everyone, start sculling. Unless you're driving. Keep your eyes on the road. Okay. I'm going to drink again. I'm going to drink my water. I'm nearly there. I'm almost down to the bottom. Just that little bit more. All right. You know what? Yeah, I'll play the bonus round music. Say it. All right, here we go. All right. I did it. All right. Oh my goodness. You know, I'm going to be honest. I know that was just one gallon, which is 1 liter, I meant. You guys were probably like scared that like, oh, he's going to drown. He's going to drown himself on my. I meant to say 1 liter. Oh my God. Guys. Did it. Write in if you actually thought I was going to drink 1 gallon. Oh my God, I feel like a fool. I feel so silly. Oh man. Okay, all right, well, look. I'm going to call it for this first hour here. And to take us through to the final movie recommendation of season one of the Madman's Jukebox. Here is Tame Impala with Let It Happen. Sorry, let me try that again.
1: 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Intermission.

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1: Once again, looking to be partly cloudy for the remainder of tonight, between 6 and 15 degrees. Cloudy on Thursday and mostly sunny on Friday with a top of 22. It is currently 8 degrees outside the studio right now. That's the local weather, the latest weather, the latest weather here on Radio Eastern 98.1.
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1: We have reached the second hour of the show, and you know what that means.
3: Fish.
1: No. It's time for the last movie recommendation of season one of the Madman's Jukebox. Honestly, I might have talked about this one in the past, but if I have, screw it. This is my comfort movie. I love this movie to the ends of the earth. This week's recommendation is Around the World in 80 Days, from 2004, directed by Frank Coraci. On an estimated budget of about $110 million, this movie made a worldwide box office return of $72.6 million. Typical. This movie stars Steve Coogan, Jackie Chan, Jim Broadbent, Cecile de France, as well as many, many others. Basically, it is a retelling of the story of Around the World in 80 Days, which involves an eccentric British inventor embarking on a journey circumventing the Earth in 80 days to prove that it can happen. So he can prove himself to the Ministry of Science alongside his fella, his guy, his little sideman, his side piece, his valet, Mr. Passepartout. This time, played by Jackie Chan. So you know what that means. This time around, Passepartout is sort of he's more the main guy in this iteration, and also, yes. I don't know if you guys have noticed, Jackie Chan is in fact Chinese, so a bit of a change in story with that, and in terms of his origin, naturally, with him being a little different, which, by the way, here on Madman's Jukebox, ain't nothing wrong with being a little different. And also Radio Eastern as a whole. I mean, just look at us. Look at us all. Anyways. good to see approval from Paige. Love this movie, haven't watched it in ages. Hopefully that will change, because it is a rip-roaring good time. It may not be the most quality film. Obviously, it's not going to be winning any awards, even though, according to IMDb, it has won 2 awards. Let's just see what those awards are, shall we? So, I kind of spoke too soon. It won Worst Supporting Actor for Arnold Schwarzenegger, and Most Unwelcome Remake, both from the Stinkers Bad Movie Awards. It was also nominated at the Razzies for Worst Supporting Actor and Worst Remake or Sequel, both of them the same. Jesus H. Christ. Well, it's good to know that there are people like me and Paige who are out there who can love this movie. And, you know, I can imagine it probably has a bit of a cult following nowadays. But yes, you know, it's not exactly, you know, it's not Oscar material, but being that obviously it is a movie of old, despite the tacky CGI, it is a very tactile film, obviously with lots of practical sets and effects, and with it being a Jackie Chan movie, obviously there are some very fun action scenes. Obviously you got him sort of, you know, using his environment to his advantage, as he tends to do in classic Jackie Chan style. Also, him working off of Steve Coogan, fun combination. Even though Stephen Coogan isn't great all the time in this movie, I think he's fine enough as sort of the straight man, sort of like the bumbling straight man to Jackie Chan, who is sort of a little bit more somewhat like goofy, but also more competent somehow, you know. And then, of course, you know, obviously, I got to talk about the leading lady in this movie, Miss Monique Laroche, played by Cécile de France, who is, I just have a huge crush on. I love this character so much. She's so fun and so just like outgoing, and just, I love her adventurous spirit, and just, you know, she gets a few good licks in as well, and it's great. And I love her, and I love how she works off of Steve Coogan and Jackie Chan. Also, Jim Broadbent as the villain. Sort of typical typecasting for Jim Broadbent, I've noticed. Then again, I've only seen him play a villain in two movies. I don't know if... who does he play? Cornelius Fudge in the Harry Potter movies? I don't know if he was a villain in those movies. He's definitely not a villain in the Paddington movies. But, yeah. I don't know. I get the feeling that Jim Broadbent plays a lot of villains because it was this movie and... actually, no, I'm not going to spoil that movie. Another movie that I really, really like that's actually from one of my favorite directors. I'm not going to name who it is because that's going to give it away. But yeah, a lot of cameos in this movie as well. I guess I'll spoil those. I've already spoiled one, Arnold Schwarzenegger. He's a big one. Also, Owen and Luke Wilson are in this movie. Rob Schneider, so, you know, jump scare warning for there. Kathy Bates, also in this movie, towards the end, and she's fantastic. And there's also, okay, I don't know if this constitutes as a cameo, or I don't know if anyone knows this actor, Mr. Ewan Bremner, or is it Bremner? I don't know if the N is silent. Who plays Inspector Fix, who's always, I guess, hot on the tail of Phileas Fogg and Passepartout. A lot of physical comedy involving his character. And despite how many times I've seen it, it doesn't get old. There's a lot of humor in this movie that I feel like is kind of hit or miss. You know, maybe it's a little bit childish. Again, a lot of physical humor, a lot of slapstick. It's a Jackie Chan movie, you know. But if you want a movie that's none too serious, something that's got a lot of that early 2000s fun and adventure and spirit, that's got just fun, wacky characters and just a very visually out there sort of, you know, a lot of wonky, tacky CGI, but, you know, beautiful practical effects as well, sets and vehicles and whatnot. If you just want like a good time through the early 2000s, look no further than Around the World in 80 Days from 2004. And with that, that is the last movie recommendation for season one. Now, let us get back into the music, shall we?

0: Here are today's Did You Know? Yawning cools the brain like a fan cools the inside of a computer. New Yorkers drink almost 7 times more coffee than people in other US cities. And did you know sticky rice was used to help build the Great Wall of China? And the brands Honda and Toyota derive from Japanese words for different kinds of rice field. That was today's Did You Know?
1: Alrighty, that was Serge Tankian, Life's Revengeful Son, and Static Company, Never Speak Again. Serge Tankian sort of coming under fire for a recent collaboration that he did with Ronnie Radke. And, I don't know, man. Look, Serge is getting old. You know, his cognitive abilities may not be what they used to. Anyways, got a message for you all from the Park Orchards Market. 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For more information, contact Laura on 0413-067-419. So, there you go. And also, the cost is free, and it will be from 10 a.m. to 2 p.m. So, be there. That was, once again, the Park Orchards Market. Thank you for supporting Radio Eastern. How are we doing? How's the vibe? What's going on? I don't know if, Liv, I know you're tuned in, but if I can hear from a certain Jacob out there, if whether or not he's tuned in, if I can get a confirmation of that, that would be great. That would be wonderful. Please and thank you. And until then, here's some more music, starting with Deep Purple, Space Truckin'.

0: Dexter ill today.
1: Mr. Kirk, Dexter's in school.
2: I'm afraid he's not, Miss Fishmore. Dexter's truancy problem is way out of hand. The Baltimore County School Board have decided to expel Dexter from the entire public school system.
1: Oh, Mr. Kirk, I'm as upset as you to learn Dexter's truancy. But surely expulsion is not the answer.
2: I'm afraid expulsion is the only answer. It's the opinion of the entire staff that Dexter is criminally insane. Sane.
3: That boy needs therapy.
4: You're psychosomatic.
3: That boy needs therapy.
4: Lying down on the couch.
5: Well, what does that mean?
4: You're a nut. You're crazy in the coconut.
5: What does that mean?
3: That boy needs therapy.
5: I'm gonna kill you.
3: That boy needs therapy.
5: Rannigazoo, let's have it, you. How about I count three?
3: That boy needs therapy.
6: He was white as a sheet.
7: And he also made false teeth.

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1: Did I ever tell you the story about
2: cowboys
3: and midgets
4: and the Indians
5: and frontier psychiatrists?
6: I felt strangely hypnotized.
7: I was in another world.
8: The world of 20,000 girls
9: and yeah. Rectangles.
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1: That boy needs therapy.
0: Purely psychosomatic.
1: That boy needs therapy.
0: Lying down on the couch.
2: What does that mean?
0: You're a nut. You're crazy in the coconut.
2: What does that mean?
1: That boy needs therapy.
0: I'm gonna kill you.
1: That boy needs therapy.
2: Granny Gazoo, let's have it, you. I will not count three.
1: That boy needs therapy.
3: He was white as a sheet.
4: And he also made false teeth.

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1: A bird?
2: Yeah.
0: Sometimes a parrot talks.

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1: 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It's going to be from Wednesday the 30th of September to Sunday the 1st of November. It's going to be Tuesday 5 to 9 p.m. and on Wednesdays, Fridays and Saturdays from 12 to 9 p.m. Free entries to all studios. 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So big shout outs to them. We love art, and we love more art. We love art and the making of the human experience that is expressed through artistic expression. We hate AI here at the Madman's Jukebox. We hate it. Anyways, Getting close to the end of the show, getting close to the end of the season. We got about 22 minutes left. Let's make him count, fellas. Let's do this.

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Just had to fit in a little bit of Phantom of the Paradise, a little bit of self-indulgence. That was Soundgarden, Black Hole Sun, Earth, Wind & Fire, After the Love Is Gone, and Paul Williams with the Phantom's theme, Beauty and the Beast. One last message. This one from Ringwood Lake Probus. On Monday, 21st of September, 2026, the guest speaker will be George Petrow. His book, The Art of Sacrifice. George Petrow is a successful graphic designer and acclaimed portrait artist, passionate about Australians from all walks of life who have served our great nation with gallantry and sacrifice. George captures the eye and gives voice and further life to their incredible stories. Also a patron for TPI Veterans Victoria Inc., George assists in supporting the interests and welfare of ex-servicemen and women, their families and independents. In June 2020, George was awarded an OAM for services to the visual arts and to veterans. And in the same year, he released The Art of Sacrifice, a haunting and poignant exploration of a spirit like no other, the Anzac spirit. It's going to be at the H.E. Parker Reserve Pavilion, 152 Heathmont Road, Heathmont. Again, Monday the 21st of September this year. It's going to be at 10 a.m. Cost is free. For more information, you can contact Frank Nolan on 0431106073. Thank you very much for supporting Radio Eastern. We are basically at the end of the show, but who are we kidding? We got one more song. Don't we?

Well, ladies and gentlemen, and with that, this has been season one of the Madman's Jukebox. To everyone who's joined me this past almost 2 years, thank you very much. It's been an honor and a privilege, and I hope to hear from you guys going into season two. That's going to be 2 weeks from now. Remember, the next 2 weeks are sort of a live broadcast hiatus, so pre-recorded episodes only. Tomorrow, next week, same schedule, 8 till 10, but then on the 30th of September, the week afterwards, also pre-recorded, but that one's going to be from 10 till midnight. So keep that in mind. I'll also post on all my socials. But until then, I've been Claudio Barbas, and I will continue to be forevermore. And hope you continue to be you too. And until next time, good night, good luck, and farewell. See you in a bit.

Hi and good evening and welcome to another So Fresh, possibly the second last that I will be doing at this time. Hope you can enjoy the music, a potpourri, a miscellaneous, all those things of a lot of music tonight. Let's keep on going with Sandstorm as we always do. And this is Symphony

Yes, and here we go. This is Armin van Buuren and Empire of Hearts.

0: Coldplay and Speed of Sound. And we started off this session with Empire of Hearts, Armin van Buuren. Got a couple of DVDs and absolutely brilliant. I like him. I know he's been around a long time now, isn't he? Okay, you are with Jeff Tanner on So Fresh. And this could be, as I said before, my second last show at this time. But if you want to leave me a message, you can text to the station for anybody, 0485 866 981. Okay, let's have a word from these people.
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0: Aztec Camera and Mick Jones, he of The Clash and Good Morning Britain. Before that, a perfect duet with Ed Sheeran and Beyonce. And we start off with Real Gone Kid by Deacon Blue. You are with Jeff Tanner on So Fresh. I hope you're enjoying the music. As I usually say, more music, less chat.
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0: And the next track is actually Rolling Stones' Mick Jagger, Old Habits Die Hard, much the same as myself. Actually comes from the reworking of the movie Alfie, and this was with Jude Law, but maybe some of you might remember the original one back in the 60s with Michael Caine. Mick Jagger, Old Habits Die Hard.

0: Colby Kaleid with some bubbly. And before that, the Red Hot Chili Peppers and Californication. And we did start off with Mick Jagger and Old Habits Die Hard. Much the same as myself. You are with Jeff Tanner on So Fresh. Let's have a word from these people. We shall continue with some music.
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0: Dave Grohl out the front of the Foo Fighters, Times Like These. And we're getting on a bit, aren't we? And before that, one of my favourite singers from a long time ago, Brian Ferry, he of Roxy Music, and Kiss and Tell from one of his many solo albums. And we did start off with David Gray and Babylon. Well, we've only got about another 10 minutes to go. Let's have a word from these people. Then I'm going to play for you a bit of a more blues track.
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0: And this is Beth Hart and Learning to Live.

From back in the 80s, and that was The Cars. Very stylish band at the time, and since you're gone, sadly, they are no more. They've lost a couple of their members. And before that, Beth Hart, Learning to Live. I've got a number of her CDs, especially with Joe Bonamassa. Well, we've only got a few minutes to go. This is our penultimate show here on So Fresh. I hope you enjoyed. I've mixed it around a little bit tonight, and I'll be doing exactly the same next week for our last show together. Okay, we're going to go out with Symphony, as we usually do, and Levels, the Avicii song. I'll catch you next time. Have a good weekend, whatever you're going to do. Bye-bye.

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1: 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Trevor Bransgrove, your host, as usual. We start tonight with Chris Spiras and a tune called Juliet.

That was another track by Chris Fearis called Looking Back. Here's a track from award-winning album by Chris Butty called Impressions, and the track is called Settembro.

That was a tune from David London called Capture the Moment. The next track is from Medwin Goodall and it's called Orchid Potion.

That was Irish harpist Hilary Stagg with a tune called Sweet Return. We'll now go to Australian composer and performer Tony O'Connor. And this is a tune called Living Galleries.

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The best choice of music on radio in Melbourne's outer east. 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

That was another Australian composer, Ken Davis, with Celebration of Life. The next track is from Stephen Rhodes, and it's called Crystal Blossoms.

That was a track from another Australian composer, Ian Cameron Smith, and that was a track called Twin Flame. The final track for this evening is from an album called Ocean Waves, and this track is called Paradise.

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1: This is Orson Welles, speaking from London. The Black Museum, a repository of death. Museum of Murder. Yes, here in the grim stone structure on the Thames, which houses Scotland Yard, is a warehouse of homicide, where everyday objects, a portable typewriter, a jack for an automobile, an ice pick, all are touched by murder. Here's a pair of spectacles. It's a familiar object. Neat, not too large, tortoiseshell frames with gold tops. You've seen them 100 times on girls who obviously have decided that they must wear glasses. They'll make the glasses as decorative as possible, but this pair...
2: Women's glasses, right on top in the suitcase.
3: And pretty thoroughly smashed. Poor Daisy.
2: Something, whatever it was, must have hit her awfully hard to smash her spectacles like this.
1: Today, those spectacles can be seen in the Black Museum.
4: From the annals of the Criminal Investigation Department of the London Police, we bring you the dramatic stories of the crimes recorded by the objects in Scotland Yard's Gallery of Death, the Black Museum.

0: idea of murder. Yes, here lies death. Who died by these objects? The dead, named here on the white labels with the black lettering? Or the killers, named in equal place, in equal size, wherever they are known? A mandolin string. Here we are. It's made for music, a mandolin string. Stretch it across the top of a stairway, see it blend and disappear into the dark carpet background. Stretch it ankle high and listen in the dark for the sound of falling. Sound of murder. Here's a French novel. It's a romance. With a blackened perforation in the center of the pages where the bullet passed, which ended romance. Ah, here we are, the spectacles. Rather pathetic spectacles. The lenses are cracked, the frame twisted and bent, the gilt tarnished. Many other things were tarnished, including a man's reputation, by the chain of events which began that morning when Mrs. Oliver came to see Inspector Laswell at the yard.
1: I understand, Mrs. Oliver. Perhaps your daughter thought she'd let you know, but didn't after all.
2: Oh, I wish I could believe that, Inspector. I can't. Daisy was so determined when she left that night.
1: And since she went to the train, you've heard nothing?
2: I wired Ron. I never liked him. Something, I don't know, I thought my Daisy'd do better for herself than a chicken farmer. Anyway, I wired, asked him if Daisy was there. I received this in reply, Inspector.
1: Thought Daisy coming Saturday, not Friday. Went to meet her, not there. Letter follows. Ron Smith. This was last Saturday?
2: Yes. I wired on Monday. This answer came back the same day. The letter came in yesterday, Wednesday.
1: Oh, thank you. Dear Mrs. Oliver, you do not know how shocked I am. Daisy missing since Friday afternoon. This is really terrible. She wrote asking me to meet her Saturday. I went...
0: The heartsick words of a worried man, the tone and feeling of the letter, plus the fear and the tears of the mother, sent Inspector Caswell to Larkspur in Sussex, the nearest town to Wren Smith's chicken farm, the railway terminal for the area. He turned first to that prime source of all rural information, the local pub.
1: Evening, landlord. A pint of beer, please.
3: Yes, sir, of course.
4: Haven't I seen you someplace before, my good man?
1: What? Oh, Jack Sheen. You have seen me someplace before. Drink up, man. It's good to see a familiar face.
4: Familiar face drawn by a familiar scent.
1: You're not down here on business.
4: I am, and so are you.
1: No, oh, I wanted to keep this quiet for a while, anyway.
4: With that crowd over at the dartboard... Your old-time friends, Caswell. Morton of the Times, Alsop of the Guardian, Durr of the News, and yours truly.
1: You fellows have a sense of smell of a ferret.
4: We have to. It's our living. Do you think the girl is dead, Caswell?
0: There it was, in words of one syllable. Literally one syllable. Do you think the girl is dead? Inspector Caswell shrugged and turned to his drink. Without apparent effort, he drifted into conversation with the landlord while Jack Sheen stood by, quietly, unobtrusively.
1: Have there been any talk hereabouts recently? About a girl who's missing?
3: Some?
1: Well, girls get silly ideas sometimes, especially the young ones.
3: Only silly thing about this girl was the man she went for.
1: Huh?
3: They get that way sometimes, even the best of them.
1: Oh, I know what you mean. Anything wrong with the man in it?
3: Ne'er do well. Owes for feed. Everything in sight. Lives in a hut on his farm. Not even a proper house.
1: Oh, that's so?
3: This Oliver girl now. Bright. Sweet as they come. Real pert in them fancy glasses she always wore. Then, off the deep end over this Smith fella. Never know why they do it.
1: Whereabouts is this chicken farm?
3: Right fork east. Second right after the fork. You thinking of going up there?
1: Oh, I might drop over. Told the girl's mother I'd look around. Maybe talk to Smith. From his letters, he's pretty well upset himself.
3: Him? Upset over that girl? Not much. What's happened to your friend?
1: My friend? Why, he was just... Five will get you 10, landlord. My friend is halfway there by now.
5: Inspector Caswell was absolutely right. Jack Sheen was well up the right fork and turning into the lane that led to Ron Smith's chicken farm.
6: Who's there? I said, who's there?
4: I'm Jack Sheen of the London Daily Post. I'd like to talk to you.
6: What makes you think I want to talk to you?
4: Oh, most people talk to me. If they don't, I usually write what I think they might have said. Very simple.
6: Smart, aren't you?
4: I know my business, I hope. Fellows down in the village suggest you don't.
6: Yeah, they like to talk.
4: Don't you?
6: Not about things that ain't my business.
4: Daisy Oliver is your business.
6: She was.
4: Meaning, exactly?
6: Daisy said she was coming down last Friday. I left my gate unlocked, like you found it tonight. She was always touchy about that.
4: She never came, though.
6: That's right. Now, all this talk. I'm more worried about her than I ought to be. Nancy's going to make a fuss about that pretty soon.
4: Nancy? Well?
6: A girl, Nancy Noble, lives up the road a piece. Her and me have been walking out lately. Daisy knew. I figured she'd be coming down like she wrote on account of...
5: Apparently, Mr. Ron Smith, chicken farmer, was as garrulous in his way as his hands were in theirs. He clucked on at great rate. Finally, Jack Sheen got away. He scribbled a bit in his notebook and then off to sleep. But next morning, quite early...
4: Hello there.
2: What? Oh, you startled me.
4: You don't look as if you scare easy.
2: I don't. Who are you walking into a barn like this behind a busy girl's back?
4: A fellow who thinks you'd make a better wife for Ron Smith than some frail little girl from the city.
2: You know your way around, don't you?
5: There was banter and introductions. Nancy was quite flattered, of course, over the visit of a reporter. She talked.
2: Sure, I met Daisy.
4: Like her?
2: All right. If you go for milk sops.
4: I see. I heard Ron was going to marry her right after Christmas.
2: Not if he could break the engagement, he wasn't. He's all set to marry me.
4: Oh, so that's the way the wind blows, huh?
2: It sure does. Or did. Now, with all the fuss over Daisy disappearing, well, Ron's too upset even to think, I guess.
4: Upset, is he?
2: He told me, night before last, he's afraid she's killed herself.
5: So Daisy may be dead. And Ron is afraid she may have committed suicide. Well, Jack Sheen has turned up a fact or two, hasn't he? Of course, Inspector Caswell hasn't been inactive.
1: Mr. Jeffrey, I'm told by our host, the landlord, that you think you saw the Oliver girl last Friday night.
7: I think so. I was coming up the road, out past the fork. My place is out past, miss. There was a girl ahead of me. She turned to look back. I thought I saw her wearing spectacles.
1: Is that all?
7: Well, she must have turned in at Smith's. She didn't pass my place. Reed here saw her real close.
1: Did you, Mr. Reed?
8: Yes, sir. I met Jeffrey on the road. I was coming down to the water of the village after fixing the septic tank out to Jeffrey's place. Girl passed real close. The Oliver girl, all right. Wearing her specs and carrying a suitcase.
7: Ah, that's right. She had a suitcase like she walked out from the train. Why, the Smith fella didn't go in and meet her.
5: Then there was the routine visit to the cottage where Daisy usually stayed when she was in Larkspur.
1: Did you hear from Miss Oliver, ma'am, that she was coming down here this past Friday?
9: She didn't. And she always stayed with me. If she'd planned to come down, well, you never know, what with young girls being so free nowadays. And she had spent all her savings on these trips. She told me that last time she was here.
1: Well, when was that?
9: Oh, about 2 months ago. She seemed so nervous, poor thing. Even then, you know, jumpy. Always a little scared, like a rabbit, sort of. Oh, I don't know. I wish I didn't keep thinking.
5: And finally, there was Edith Staple. Miss Staple had a friend in the outlying area, and Miss Staple had been crossing a field near the chicken farm, a kind of shortcut.
10: Yes, Inspector. I'm positive I saw her. I saw two men on the road, too. One passed her. The men met, talked a little, and went on. By the time I passed the lane to Smith's place, she was in as far as the first shed.
1: You saw quite a bit, didn't you?
10: The road is on a little rise just there. I was coming up to it, and everyone was, well, sort of outlined against the sky.
1: Well, thank you, Miss Staple. Thank you very much.
5: There must have been a girl. 9 chances out of 10 it was Daisy Oliver. But how to prove it? Where had she disappeared to? Inspector Caswell and Jack Sheen compared notes. They stayed around Larkspur. That fact alone started the talk, which had impetus enough in any case.
3: People don't just disappear, I tell you. She must be somewhere.
7: She turned into Smith's place. Want to bet she never came out?
9: Nice girls don't take chances going alone to men's homes, even when they're more decent than the hutter he lives in.
11: I'll get him, you'll see. He did the girl in. Want a bet?
5: The talk reached Smith, of course. On the heels of the talk came Jack Sheen.
4: Nice lot of chickens you've got here, Smith.
6: You didn't come out here to talk about chickens.
4: No? What then?
6: You're trying to get more on Daisy and me.
4: The town has plenty on you, they think.
6: Yeah, long tongues. They wag too much.
4: You can stop them, you know, quite easily.
6: Oh, I'd like to know.
4: Oh, just ask Inspector Caswell to bring his crew out here to dig up your farm. They'll find nothing. That'll stop the talk.
6: I'll do it. They can dig any place they want. Except I wouldn't want them to disturb my chickens.
5: The remarks were duly reported to the inspector. His comment was,
1: "We'll be glad not to disturb his chickens."
4: I should think that's exactly what you would do.
1: Oh, I don't know a thing about chickens, except roasted.
4: Look, he was rather pointed about it, you know. Don't disturb my chickens. You know, if I were you, Caswell, I'd do some digging around that chicken run. Might save you a lot of extra trouble. You catch on, Inspector? Do you?
5: The inspector caught on to the extent of asking Ron Smith to drop in at the police station while Jeffrey and Reed and a few of the others with Jack Sheen began their digging.
11: Not much good this ground. Good enough for chickens.
4: Got something?
11: No, just a rotten stick. Nothing suspicious like. There's something here.
4: Yes, I'd say you had something there. Lift out your shovel, Jeffrey.
11: Okay.
4: Now, look, I'm going to open it. I want you to witness that I neither take out nor put in any object. Ready?
11: Yeah,
4: all right. Okay, now just watch this.
11: It's the girl's suitcase, all right. I'd know those specs any place.
5: Well, today those spectacles can be found in the Black Museum. Her suitcase. Yes, there it was, the earth of the chicken run clinging to its freight handle, its shabby sides. Jack Sheen stopped the digging, sent Reed pell-mell for the inspector.
1: Women's glasses, right on top in the suitcase.
4: And pretty thoroughly smashed. Poor Daisy.
1: Something, whatever it was, must have hit her awfully hard to smash her spectacles like this.
4: Shall we go on, Inspector?
1: Digging? Of course. Carefully. We don't want the edges of the spades to disfigure anything.
5: The first thing they found was part of the torso. And the limbs wrapped in sacking. Finally, the head in a tin box, buried shallowly in the chicken run.
11: Oh, I've had enough. Are we through?
1: Sorry, I didn't have a regular police crew for this. You can go along. And thanks. You too, Mr. Reed.
11: Where's Smith?
1: At your local police station, where Mr. Sheen and I will be interviewing him in a very short while.
5: They interviewed him. It was quite simple at first. I gave him the facts.
1: We've found her, Smith. Thanks to Mr. Sheen here and the strong arms of some of your neighbors. Well, what have you to say? First, I must warn you that anything you may say may be taken down in writing and used as evidence. Now, go ahead.
6: I didn't kill her. I didn't.
1: That's only a beginning.
6: She came down on Friday to have it out with me. She was so nervous. She was all twitchy. She said she wouldn't leave my place until we'd set a date for the wedding. But she knew about Nancy. She knew that. We had a row, a real hard row. Well, I guess I gave in. I said the 27th of December, right after Christmas. Then I promised I'd tell Nancy that night. Daisy wasn't satisfied until I'd gone right out looking for Nancy. I couldn't find her. I came back and Daisy was hanging from the beam in my hut. She must have jumped from the table. It was awful.
8: What did you do? Why didn't you go for help, a doctor?
6: Well, I cut her down first. I thought there might be some life left.
8: Did you try artificial respiration?
6: Well, as soon as I got her on the bed, I saw it was no use.
8: But you still didn't call anybody.
6: I was afraid. I panicked. I thought they wouldn't believe me. They'd all think I killed her and try to make it look like suicide.
8: So you buried her?
6: Yes, in the morning.
8: But you cut her up first. You deliberately dismembered the body in an attempt...
5: Have you ever tried to dispose of a body? True, a body is 76% water, but... Have you ever tried to get rid of one? It's almost impossible to burn without special apparatus. Burying it leaves it intact. What do you do? Find a lime pit? Even that isn't foolproof. What do you do?
8: After you knew she was dead, you still wrote letters to her home.
6: I couldn't stop doing that. If people were to believe that I hadn't killed her myself.
4: May I, Inspector?
8: Of course, Jack.
4: What about these?
6: Her glasses. You found them, too.
4: How did they get this way?
6: They must have fallen off when I cut her down. I suppose I stepped on them or something. Her head hit the table as I was carrying her to the bed. I couldn't believe Daisy was gone. I couldn't...
5: Smith couldn't believe she was dead. Jack Sheen and Inspector Caswell couldn't believe other items.

0: and he made his report.
1: The girl did not die of strangulation, gentlemen.
2: What was that? She didn't?
1: There's a slight discoloration of the throat, but that was probably caused after death.
2: Oh, what did she die from then?
1: Shock. Caused by the multiple bruises all over her body. That girl was beaten to death.

0: now the questions descended on Sir Harold's head in a deluge.
1: No sign of strangulation at all.
2: She may have been partially hung. There's congestion of the blood vessels at the throat.
3: But she didn't die up there.
2: If she was hung at all, she was alive when she was cut down.
1: What else could have caused the congestion in the throat?
2: Manual strangulation. Or she could have been knocked down, as is a logical assumption in this situation.
1: Did you knock her down and step on her throat, Smith?
4: Of course not. How could I have when she was hanging as I entered the building?
1: You're certain she was hanging and dead?
4: I know she was hanging. I'm as sure as I can be that she was dead.
1: All right. Take him back to the cell.
0: There it was. The expert said no hanging. The man accused contradicted that statement at every turn. Once again, the inspector and Jack Sheen went out to the chicken farm.
5: What are you up to?
1: Give me a boost up onto the table.
5: Okay. Now what?
1: I'm not going to hang myself. Come on up. I think it'll hold both of us.
5: All right. Here I come. Not the safest perch in the world. Okay, now what?
1: Look here. Along the beam.
5: What a filthy animal. Didn't Smith ever clean his place?
1: Maybe it's just as well he never did.
5: Yeah. Look, I don't get it.
1: He said a dozen times he found her hanging. If a rope passed over this beam, as Smith maintains...
5: The dust up here would show the marks.
1: You see any marks, old boy?
5: Not a thing. Not even a bit of rope fiber.
1: Sir Harold is right. No death by strangulation. Not by any rope which passed over this beam. I wonder how friend Smith is...
0: Smith did his best to explain the matter. In fact, he did a trifle better than his best. That's possible.
4: The rope must have caught in the joists. She didn't weigh very much.
0: And by the way, where is the rope?
4: I burned it. It gave me the willies.
0: What kind of rope was it?
4: Ordinary hemp rope.
0: Not sash cord?
4: No, hemp.
0: What did you intend it for?
4: Oh, no special purpose. You always have rope around a farm.
0: Inspector Caswell reminded Mr. Smith quite tersely.
1: Hemp rope leaves its fibers caught in rough wood when it's passed over the wood. There's no sign of fibers or any mark in the dust.
4: Well, then the dust settled back after I took her down.
1: How did you take her down?
4: I lifted her with one arm and freed the rope with the other.
1: Now, let's go back to the beginning, Smith. When did you first see her that night?
4: Oh, she came to the gate. It was locked. She called. I let her in. We argued. Then we made up, and I went to tell Nancy. When I came back...
1: Hadn't you better keep the story straight, Smith?
4: That is the story.
1: You said before you cut her down. You told Mr. Sheen you left the gate open because finding it closed upset her always.
4: Then I made a mistake.
1: Oh, you made a mistake, all right. You made your story much too involved. You see, the laboratory has reported on your shoes... Not only are there no bits of glass in them, proving you did not step on them, but there are traces of lipstick on one and traces of contact with human skin on both. I submit, and I shall so state to the jury at your trial, that you attacked the girl with force and violence, that you smashed her glasses on the table, that you beat and kicked her into insensibility and death. Your story tripped you, and the laboratory did the rest. I'd say, Smith, next time... Keep it simple. But I doubt if there'll be any next time for you.
0: Well, today, those spectacles can be seen in the Black Museum. Exactly how Daisy Oliver met her death was never brought out, not even at the trial. Whether Ron Smith beat her to death or whether she fell to her death, no one knows. But she was murdered, and by Ron Smith, there's no reasonable doubt about that. Nor was there any doubt about this man's character. Not only did he write of his concern over her disappearance to Daisy's mother, not only did he write law,

0: long, enduring love letters to a girl he knew was dead. But from his cell, as he awaited trial, he sent a wreath to her funeral, palm leaves and one lily, with the phrase attached, "Until we meet again." I wonder if they ever did meet again. Well, until next time, till we meet in the same place, and I tell you another story about the Black Museum, I remain, as always, obediently yours.
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very soon. Tinker, tailor, soldier, sailor, wonder what you will be.

Opening the program today was Birch Pereira with and the Gin Joints with A Love I Can't Explain. And Birch Pereira wrote that song himself.

If you've just tuned in, my featured songwriters for this week, Richard Adler and Jerry Ross, and they wrote that song in 1954. Steam Heat, it was written for the Pajama Game and was used in the stage show and the movie, which starred Doris Day. It was released by Patti Page as well. The singer for us today was Ella Fitzgerald. And Heart. I've got my heats and my hearts mixed up there. Kenny Chandler sang Heart, which was written in 1955 for Damn Yankees, again by Richard Adler and Jerry Ross.

Rags to Riches was written in 1953 by Richard Adler and Jerry Ross, and was recorded by Tony Bennett in that year. It was also recorded by Elvis Presley in 1971, and Tony Bennett was still recording it in 2006 when he shared the limelight with Elton John, which was the track I played today. And Finney was written in 1953, and I think I told you earlier on that the first of the Broadway performances that Richard Adler and Jerry Ross wrote for was John Murray Anderson's Almanac of 1953, which starred Harry Belafonte and Polly Bergen and ran for 229 performances. Well, that song was written for that particular stage show, written again by Richard Adler and Jerry Ross, and it was sung for us by Edie Gourmet.

Always like to finish on a big finish. There once was a man, written in 1954 for the Pyjama Game, and that particular performance comes from the 1955 London performance, and it was Edmund Hockridge and Joy Nichols, and of course the songs were written by Richard Adler and Jerry Ross. And Whatever Lola Wants was written in 1955 for Damn Yankees. It's been recorded by many people, as you'd be aware. Dinah Shore, Sarah Vaughan, Elmer Cogan are the list that I've got here on my little piece of paper, but I know there were many more as well. And the version I played today was from Janet Seidel, the Australian, who passed away a couple of years ago.

That's a catchy little song, isn't it? Baby Washington with Hush Heart. And Tony Fisher with Blue, Blue, Blue. Now, if that name rings a bell with you, just think of the song West of the Wall about the Berlin Wall. Same girl, Tony Fisher.

written by Eleanor Fagian and Cat Stevens, and played by Rick Wakeman, Morning Has Broken. And Tim and Elliot Finn, with a song written by Tim, Always Be Happy.

from the soundtrack of the Australian movie Ladies in Black. That was Johnny Mathis with The Twelfth of Never, written by Jerry Livingston and Paul Francis Webster. And reviewing some of the music I've been playing recently, I realised I've been playing a fair bit from Rita Coolidge. Well, that's not necessarily a bad thing, is it? And Nobody Wins is a lovely song sung by Rita Coolidge, written by Chris Christopherson.

Human Nature with the song My Girl, which was written by William Robinson Jr., who's better known as Smokey Robinson, and Ronald White.

0: Carly Simon singing her composition, You're So Vain. And it was always believed that the person she was singing about was her husband, Warren Beatty. And what I've seen recently, and it says that it was based on three men. One of them was Warren Beatty. So there's some truth to the story that used to go around that that was Warren Beatty.
1: Once I loved such a shattering physician, quite the best-looking doctor in the state. He looked after my physical condition, and his bedside manner was great.

song written in 1924 by Guy Massey, recorded there by Loudon Wainwright III and backed by Vince Giordano and the Nighthawks, The Prisoner's Song. And Blossom Dearie with the song written by Cole Porter, extremely clever lyrics, The Physician, John Keating's Combo, spelt with a K, by the way.

television. And I stood watching when they started rearranging. She lost her wig, she lost her arms. I went

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We present four genres of music.

Doug Corrigan. And each week I will present to you four different genres of music. The genres will vary from week to week. This week the musical genres are 1. Roxy music, 2. Stage and screen, genre 3 is marches, and genre 4 is waltzes. Our first genre of music will start with Roxy music. Before we play the first track, let's explain what genre Roxy music covers. It can be described as art rock, glam rock, pop rock, art pop, progressive rock, new wave, soft rock, or

That was Little Red Rooster by the Rolling Stones. Little needs to be said about the Stones, other than their longevity. The band formed way back in 1962 and are still active to this day. Before the Stones, we heard Conway Twitty singing Lonely Blue Boy. Twitty was born Harold Lloyd Jenkins in September 1933. When the song It's Only Make Believe was released in the 50s, many people thought it was actually recorded by Elvis Presley using Conway Twitty as a pseudonym. Lost in France was sung by Bonnie Tyler. Tyler was born Gaynor Hopkins in June 1951 and is a Welsh singer known for a distinctive husky voice. This track was released in 1977 and followed up by a huge hit, It's a Heartache. The track Sorrow was sung by David Bowie. Bowie was born David Robert Jones in January 1947 and passed away in January 2016. Bowie was also an accomplished actor, appearing in a number of films, including Merry Christmas, Mr. Lawrence. He had recorded many songs and has sold over an estimated 100 million records worldwide. We started a genre of Roxy music with the king of Roxy music, Brian Ferry, singing The Price of Love. Ferry came to prominence as the lead singer and main songwriter with the glam art rock band named Roxy Music. Ferry started his solo career in 1973 with the song Let's Stick Together. He established a distinctive image and sartorial style. According to the Independent Journal, Ferry and his contemporary David Bowie influenced a generation with both their music and appearance. Now, our second genre of music this evening covers recordings from stage and screen.

0: that what they're saying?
1: Well, did you ever?
0: What a swell party this is.
1: And have you heard the story of a boy, a girl, unrequited love?
0: Sounds like pure soap opera.
1: I may cry. Tune in tomorrow.
0: What a swell party this is. What frills,
1: what frocks,
2: what broads,
0: what furs,
1: what rugs.
2: They're beautiful.
0: Well, I've never seen such gaiety.
2: Neither did I.
0: It's all just too exquis, really.
1: This French champagne.
0: Domestic.
1: So good for the brain.
2: That's what I was gonna say.
1: You know, you're a brilliant fellow.
2: Thank you.
1: Drink up, Jack.
0: Please don't eat that glass, my friend. Have you heard about dear Blanche? Got run down by an avalanche.
1: No.
0: Don't worry, she's a game girl, you know. Got up and finished four.
2: This kid's got guts.
0: Having a nice time?
2: Grab a line.
1: Have you heard that Mimsy Star?
0: What now?
1: She got pinched in the Astor Bar.
0: Sauced again, eh?
1: She was stoned.
0: Well, did you ever?
1: Never.
0: Why?

Dear gentlefolk of Newport, or maybe I should say hats and cats, I want you to lend an ear because, I want you to hear some really shimmering sharps and flats. For these cozy virtuosi, just about the greatest in the trade, are fixing to show you now precisely how, or approximately, jazz music is made. Well, you take some skins, jazz begins, and you take a bass. Man, now we're getting someplace. Take a box, one that rocks. Take a blue horn, New Orleans bar. Ah, you take a stick with a lick.

0: Bertucci, as for France.
1: Oh, I know you're very big there.
0: Yes, believe it or not.
1: I do believe, I do indeed.
0: The Frenchmen all prefer what they call les jazz.
1: Formidable.

0: folks. Dig.
1: That was Now You Has Jazz from the movie High Society and featured Louis Armstrong and Bing Crosby. There's little to say about these two great performers that are not readily known. Armstrong played himself in a movie together with his own band members who were individually introduced during filming of this song. Prior to Now We Have Jazz, we heard The Black Hills of Dakota, sung by Doris Day. This song came from the movie Calamity Jane, released back in 1953. Doris Day was born Mary Ann Kappelhoff on April 3rd, 1922, and passed away on May the 13th, 2019. We heard another tune from the movie High Society, sung by Bing Crosby and Frank Sinatra, called Well, Did You Ever? This song was added to the film late in development to give the two stars an opportunity to sing together. They both relished the opportunity to ham it up and have a little dig at each other's crooning styles and financial status, as you can clearly hear in the lyrics. We commence this genre with Three Coins in the Fountain, which came from the movie of the same name and sung by Frank Sinatra. It received the Academy Award in 1955 for Best Original Song. What can I say about Old Blue Eyes, or the chairman of the board, or the leader of the Rat Pack, as he was commonly known? Our overnight Easter's FM presenter Gordon Onans can tell you more about the great man with his weekly Frank Sinatra program. Our third genre of music is marches.

That was the St. Louis Blues March, with a swing adaptation performed by Glenn Miller and his orchestra. Miller formed a large marching band, and his attempts of modernising military music were met with some resistance from additional mined career officers. However, Miller's fame and support from other senior leaders allowed him to continue. For example, the march just played combined blues and jazz with the traditional military march. We will talk more of Glenn Miller and his traditional swing band in a later program. Before that, we heard the Radetzky March, composed by Johann Strauss Sr. This march was dedicated to Field Marshal Joseph Radetzky von Ratzin and was performed on the 31st of August 1848 in Vienna. It soon became popular among regimented marching soldiers. And we started a segment of marches with the Colonel Bogie March. This is a British march composed in 1914 by Lieutenant F.J. Ricketts, 1 year before his passing in 1945. The march was famously revealed in the movie The Bridge Over the River Kwai. In the UK, the Colonel Bogie March is still one of the most common tunes played by ice cream vans. Now, finally, our fourth and final genre of this session is waltzes.

That was the famous Barcarolle by Offenbach from his opera Tales of Hoffmann. Frédéric Chopin also had a composition, the Barcarolle, as a piece for solo piano, which he composed between autumn of 1845 and summer of 1846, 3 years before his death. Prior to the Barcarolle, we played the Minute Waltz, also a composition by Frédéric Chopin. We started this segment with the Carousel Waltz, featured in Carousel, the film, with music by Rodgers and Hammerstein. This musical followed the success of the first Rodgers and Hammerstein's musical, Oklahoma. They followed up with another superb musical such as South Pacific, and then The King and I, and also The Sound of Music, with others following. So this is Doug Corrigan, and I thank you for listening to Four Genres of Music, broadcast from the Community Broadcasting Studio of Radio Eastern FM 98.1 in Croydon, Victoria, the voice of the Outer East. Until next time, stay safe and keep smiling.

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1: I am not trying to seduce you. Would you like me?

gazed at the stars. He sent this melody across the sea to Italy, and we know they wrote some words, didn't that catch it?

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1: Work is a gift from God to give us something to do which avoids the idleness that leads to sin. And I'll tell you right now, the culture that we're living in is a classic illustration. The more and more people demand recreation and idle time, the more corrupt they will become.
2: Welcome to Grace to You, the Bible teaching ministry of John MacArthur. I'm your host, Phil Johnson. The legendary football coach Vince Lombardi once said, "Some of us will do our jobs well and some will not, but we will all be judged by only one thing, the result." You know, it's true. The end result is important in any job, but it's certainly not the only thing God cares about. In fact, your attitude at work, regardless of the outcome, can indicate just how committed you are to Christ. You'll see that today as John MacArthur offers a little wisdom for the workplace. That's the title of his current study based on 2 Thessalonians 3. And now with today's lesson, here's John.
1: Well, it's time to turn again in the Word of God to 2 Thessalonians chapter 3. Looking at verses 6 through 15, under the title, Work, a Christian Duty. It fascinates me how practical the Apostle Paul is. Here is a brief epistle of only 3 chapters. Up until chapter 3 and verse 5, it is lofty. It deals with the Lord Jesus Christ coming in righteous judgment and flaming fire revealed from heaven with his mighty angels. It deals with eternal retribution, eternal destruction. It deals with the coming of Christ to be glorified in his saints. It talks about the rapture of the church, the gathering together. It talks about the day of the Lord, the career of Antichrist, and how his career will be broken. It talks about the gospel. It talks about sanctification. So many lofty, grandiose theological truths. And then it comes squarely down to earth in verses 6 to 15. And it talks about work, how practical. That was Paul. No matter how elevated his theology became, it never left the ground. It never so elevated a man that he no longer had a responsibility in the routine of life. And it so happened in the Thessalonian church that there were Christians in the congregation who refused to do their job, to work, to earn a living. They perhaps had been influenced by some of the Jewish background of the scribes who thought that anything other than studying the law was an unworthy way to spend your life. They surely were affected by the general Greek attitude that work was demeaning and sordid and base and low and belonged only to slaves and not to free men. And they probably had had those predispositions somewhat exaggerated by virtue of the fact that someone had come along and told them that they were already in the day of the Lord and the return of Christ was imminent, and there probably wasn't much use in doing anything other than evangelizing and studying the Word of God. And so they had given themselves to that happily because of their disdain for work anyway. Problem was, at least long-term, if you can call several months long-term for the Thessalonians, in that Paul had dealt with it when he was there. Several months later, when he wrote them the first letter, he dealt with it, and here he is writing a second letter and dealing with it a third time. They didn't want to work. It was beneath them. Homer, the famous Greek writer, had said that the gods hated man. And the way they demonstrated their hatred was to invent work and punish men by making them work. This kind of philosophy being existent in that time, it found its way into the lives of those people, and thus when they became converted, it found its way into the church. Becoming a Christian doesn't change everything immediately. We will always have residuals of our past, and we will always, to one degree or another, be affected by our culture. And so here in this church in which so many good things had happened, a genuine conversion, a genuine godliness, they were not slack in spiritual service. They had a work of faith and a labor of love, and they did it with patience and endurance because they hoped in the return of Christ. They worked hard at ministry, but they didn't want to do the jobs that they had to do in the world, at least some of them. And so Paul was dealing with a church that had its spiritual life on target and was doing well, excelling spiritually, but they had this one problem that dominates the church in terms of its conduct, and that was that there were people there who didn't work. They then became a burden on everybody else, and it wasn't that they couldn't work. It wasn't that they had a physical disability. It wasn't that there wasn't a job available. They refused to work, seeing it as beneath them or not a priority for those engaged in kingdom enterprises. Years ago, a situation like this would have struggled to be relevant in our time then, because America was a hard-working country years ago. In fact, the American work ethic has always been hailed as sort of the supreme work ethic of the industrialized world. We have always sort of set the pace for productivity and enterprise up until more recent years, that is. Charles Colson and Jack Eckerd, who heads the Eckerd Company, which operates drugstores in other parts of America, they wrote a book, and the title of their book is Why America Doesn't Work. Now, that's really a new thought, a new concept for our culture, for our society. The subtitle is How the Decline of the Work Ethic is Hurting Your Family and Future. The future of America is changing dramatically. There are other nations that are putting us to shame in terms of work habits and a work ethic. In their book, they point out that we have in America declining rates of productivity, the loss of competitive position in some world markets, and workers who aren't working. And they conclude it is a bleak picture. And I suppose they ask the right question, the question we would all ask at that point: what has happened to the industry and productivity that made this country the marvel of the world at one time? I think since the beginning of our nation, America, in terms of its social and economic perspective, has always exalted thrift and industry and diligence and perseverance, and summed it all up to be hard work. And these were the qualities that have been cultivated and respected in society. Look at your parents. Look back to your grandparents and see how their life was and how they lived their life and what their priorities were, and you will see they're very different than the priorities of people today. Very different approach to life. America's drive to work hard and America's drive to work well was more than simply good business. It wasn't really driven by materialism. It was rooted in a religious commitment. Whether you're talking about European Protestants or European Catholics, or whether you're talking about Jewish immigrants, they all had a strong religious belief. They all had a strong belief in God, and they all believed that their work somehow mattered to God, that God was watching them, and that there was a certain accountability about that. What I'm saying is, a religious society, no matter what the form of that religion might be, if it has a high level of accountability to God, to whatever God it is that they believe in, has a determination in how people work. But now God is not a factor in our society, in our culture. We have rejected God. We have rejected the Lord Jesus Christ. We have rejected the Bible. We have rejected not only the gospel in the scriptures, but we've rejected basically the morality of the scripture. The general societal morality of scripture is gone. Moral values don't mean anything today. Biblical moral values are the enemy today. We have gone through a revolution, a moral revolution, a sexual revolution that has affected our work ethics. We have an ethical malaise, all the way from the jet-set corporate leaders down to the person working at the bench. The whole concept of work has so dramatically changed, it no longer has a transcendent motive. There is no longer something beyond me to make me perform at a certain level. Thus, the meaning of work has been sapped from everybody from the top to the bottom to some degree. Obviously, some people still work harder than others. Now, our society may not have a choice, but they have to accept this. But as Christians, we can't accept this. The Christian faith does not accept a utilitarian work ethic. The Christian view of work is transcendent. That is, it escapes me and my world and directs its attention toward God. First, work is a command from God. 6 days shall you labor. God commands us to work. Secondly, work is a model established by God. For it was God who worked for 6 days and then rested on the seventh. And God, of course, is the worker who continually sustains the universe. Man, being created in the image of God, then is created as a worker. Thirdly, work is a part of the creation mandate. In other words, what I mean by that is it is the role of man. Stars shine, suns shine, moons shine. On the earth, plants grow, animals do what they're supposed to do, rocks do what they're to do, mountains do what they're to do, water does what it's to do, clouds do what they're to do, and we do what we're to do. As Psalm 104 says, all of creation moves in a normal course, and part of it as man rises, goes to work until the setting of the sun. It is creation mandate. It is how we contribute to the processes of life in God's wondrous creation. Work is a command. Work is established as a model by God. Work is part of the natural creation. Fourthly, work is a gift from God. It is a gift from God. It is a gift through which we glorify Him and the wonder of His creation as we produce things, putting on display the genius of God who created us in all of our abilities. It is a means by which we can glorify our Creator. Just as the beast of the field gives me honor, as Isaiah said, and just as the heavens declare the glory of God by what they do, and we sit in awe of them, so man declares the glory of God, the wonder of His creative genius, by doing what he has been given the ability to do. Work is a gift from God, not only to glorify Him, but to give meaning to life. Work is a gift from God to give us something to do which avoids the idleness that leads to sin. And I'll tell you right now, the culture that we're living in is a classic illustration. The more and more people demand recreation and idle time, the more corrupt they will become. The two go hand in hand. An escalating, pornographic, sinful, wicked culture is sped on. The slide is greased by a shrinking commitment to work. And we fill up all that time with things that feed the lusts of the eyes, the lust of the flesh, and the pride of life. Work is a gift from God also to provide for needs. Work is a gift from God so that we can serve each other. And lastly, in the Christian work ethic, work is to be done as if the boss was the Lord Himself. It says in Colossians chapter 3 and Ephesians 6 that we're to work as unto the Lord and not men. So the Christian faith does not sanctify the kind of attitude we're seeing in our own country toward work. Years ago, this message may have seemed a bit obscure. When America was working productively, now it seems to be rather on target, for we are suffering today with some of the things that Paul faced in the Thessalonian church. But as Christians, we have to establish the standard. Now, Paul faces this in Thessalonica, this group of people, whoever they are, and I'm sure he knows them probably by name but doesn't mention them, who won't work. And they're not just accepting it for themselves. They're very evangelistic about it. I mean, they're selling it. And they're a problem. And so here at the end of this great chapter, which is really the close of a great book dealing with grandiose theological concepts, he puts his feet squarely on the earth and says, let's talk about work. It's not the time to put your pajamas on and sit on the roof and wait for the coming of Christ. It's not the time to be indolent or indifferent toward what it is that God has skilled and gifted you to do in your vocation. It's time to go to work. And he gives them six motivations, six reasons, six incentives. Just to review the two we've looked at, the first one is disfellowship in verse 6. We command you, brethren, in the name of our Lord Jesus Christ, that you keep aloof from every brother who leads an unruly life and not according to the tradition which you received from us. What he's saying there is you need to alienate yourself from them. The first thing that's going to stimulate them to work is that they're going to get cut off from fellowship. That's what he says. Keep aloof is the key word there. Stay away. I don't know what your translation might say. The idea is alienate them. Stay away from them. Make them know there is a price for their indolence and their laziness. And the price is they lose fellowship. As I noted before, this is step 3 of the Matthew 18 discipline process. You've gone to them once, you've gone to them twice, and now you're basically saying to them, you no longer can participate. We're saying to you, stay away until you get your spiritual focus right. And so disfellowship, the pain of alienation, you can't be a part of the society of Christians, you can't be there for worship, you can't be at the Lord's table or the love feast, you can't be alongside in mutual ministry, you can't be there to use your gift, to teach, to learn, to share. Cut them off, stay away, make them feel the pain of isolation if they're going to continue in the sin. Second, the second motivating principle, example. In verses 7 to 9, he says, you yourselves know how you ought to follow our example, because we didn't act in an undisciplined manner among you. That is, we didn't forego work. Undisciplined means they never went to work. They were unruly. They were scattered around. They never brought their life into line and worked. He says, we didn't do that. We didn't eat anyone's bread without paying for it. But rather with labor and hardship, we kept working night and day. Remember Acts 18:3 says he was a tent maker, working with leather. And he had to set up his business even in the few weeks he was in Thessalonica. And he had to work and sell it so that he could get a living from it. He had to literally set up an enterprise. And we did it night and day so that we might not be a burden to any of you. Not because we do not have the right. He did have the right. Those that preach the gospel should live of the gospel. What does that mean? If you preach the gospel, you should get your living from it. 1 Timothy 5, those who labor in the word and doctrine are worthy of double pay. Galatians 6, the one who is taught shares with the one who teaches. He had a right to it, but he said we didn't use the right in order to offer ourselves as a model for you that you might follow our example. End of verse 9. He says, look, once I saw the condition there, we said we're going to just work because we need to set an example here. They needed to be a model to change the cultural perspective that work was sordid and demeaning and only for slaves. Paul says, I had a right to be supported, and the fledgling church didn't have much, but maybe they could have helped a little bit. He said, no, I want to show you how you need to work. Here was the most elevated man they had ever met, the philosopher beyond all philosophers, the true theologian, the greatest teacher they'd ever known, the godliest man they'd ever met, the paragon of Christian virtue, the highest of the high, Paul, and yet he stoops to work with his hands and do his business and acquire his hides and sew them together and market them somehow, and he does his work because he wants them to know that work is honorable and God-honoring and God-glorifying, a lesson they desperately needed. In spite of all of that modeling that he had done, of the price he had to pay working night and day, they still didn't obey it. They were still being lazy. So he says the second motivation they should have is our example. Let's go to the third one. The third one is very straightforward in verse 10. For even when we were with you, we used to give you this order. Now let me stop there for a moment. He's harking back now to one of the things that he had been teaching them. When we were with you, back when we were there for the 3 Sabbaths and the 2-week in-between period, and then the following weeks that we stayed to get the church rolling, just a brief period of months at the most. When we were with you, we used to give you this order. In other words, we repeated it. We didn't give it once. It was a matter of course. We told you this all the time, and here it is. If anyone won't work, don't let him eat. That's it. If anyone will not work, neither let him eat. That's an axiom. That's a maxim. That was a Pauline tradition. That was a divine, authoritative, revealed truth. If you don't work, you don't eat. Ignorance was not their problem. They knew this. He had told it to them over and over, wrote about it in the first letter, chapter 4, verse 11, chapter 5, verse 14. They didn't have a problem of ignorance. Secondly, they did not have a problem of inability. They could work. He's not talking about people who can't work. And neither did they have a problem of opportunity. They did have the opportunity to work. They had information, they had capability, and they had opportunity. And when you have that, and you don't work, you don't eat. That's it. That's the Christian view. If someone won't work, let him go hungry. You say, but if he goes hungry, he'll die. That's right. And he knows that better than you. And people who are about to die, if there's food available, will eat. And if they have to work, they'll work to get it. There needs to be an opportunity for you to earn your own food. And you need to take that opportunity. And again, I want to say this. It may be that in some cultures, there is not enough work to go around, and that a person couldn't do enough work to really make the whole living. Then in generosity and charity and love, we make up the lack, but we don't feed the indolence. Jesus, you remember in John chapter 6, fed the multitude, and it was a large crowd. We talk about feeding the 5,000, but it says 5,000 men, so wherever there are 5,000 men, there have to be 5,000 women at least. Then throw in a few thousand mother-in-laws and grandmas, sisters and aunts, and throw in a 15,000 kids at least, and you've got a crowd somewhere between 20 and 50,000. It could have been a massive crowd, and Jesus fed them all. You remember he had those five little cakes, five loaves. They're actually little barley cakes and two pickled fish, and he just created food. And I'll promise you it was the best lunch they'd ever had because it bypassed the world. The barley cakes never came from barley that grew in the ground, so they were never touched by the curse. I don't know what an uncursed piece of cake tastes like. Just plain cursed cake tastes pretty good. Uncursed cake would be beyond, you know, imagination. And I don't know what an uncursed pickled fish tastes like either. The fish that never came from any mom and daddy fish, a fish that just got instantly created out of the hands of Jesus, would be something like a pre-fall fish. So I don't know what pre-fall fish and pre-cursed cake tastes like, but man, they had some feast that day. In fact, it was so good that the next morning they all showed up for breakfast. You remember the next morning they were all on the hill again and they wanted breakfast, and Jesus said no, and he left. Now, do you realize when he said no to breakfast, I really believe that their anger was turned on him. Because in an agrarian society like that, they had to work with the sweat of their brow to produce their own food. They didn't go down to some market and flip out food stamps or a check or a credit card or whatever it is. They didn't go to a fast food restaurant. If they didn't work that day, they didn't have the food to eat. Not only a matter of preparation, but a matter of provision. And so when they saw Jesus make food, they thought they had just found the Messiah who would bring the ultimate and eternal welfare state. We don't even need food stamps. Just show up and he passes it out. You don't even have to get in line to collect it. They serve it. And when time for breakfast came, they were there and he left. And I think their anger and hostility turned on him because they knew then what he could do, but he refused to do it. He could have done it for us as well, but he knows the value and the benefit and the purpose of work. So here were these Thessalonians, and they wouldn't work. And so he says, if they don't work, don't let them eat. That'll help them get the message. That's survival. Father, we thank you that your word again has been so down to earth and clear. Make us faithful as we do the tasks that you give us to do at home and at our job and just the general work that is all around us as we subdue this cursed world. Help us to know that as we do it, we please you, we honor you. And we pray, Lord, for those who are in our midst this morning who have never come to Christ, who are still in their sins, who've never known forgiveness. Father, we ask that you would save some today and put them on the path of righteousness that they might work, even their work, with a new commitment to your glory, something they've never known. And to Christians who are here, Lord, give all of us a fresh, new joy and exhilaration about what we do.

0: John MacArthur. Today we continued John MacArthur's study titled Wisdom for the Workplace. 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Now, for John MacArthur and the staff, I'm Phil Johnson. 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
1: 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Sproul.
2: The Father judges no one. Now you read that verse and you might walk out of here saying, well, the Bible says God doesn't judge anybody. Or it doesn't say that, it says the Father doesn't judge. Why doesn't the Father judge? Because the Father has delegated the task of judging the world to the Son, that all should honor the Son just as they honor the Father. He who does not honor the Son does not honor the Father who sent him. We live in a country that says you can believe in anybody you want to, that we all worship the same God, that you can reject Jesus and still have the Father. No. You cannot honor the Father without honoring the Son. And the Father has appointed a day where he will judge the world by the Son.
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When we're hurting, we long for answers. We want God to explain himself, to justify the pain, to make sense of the struggle. But what if he has something better in mind than answers? Hi, I'm Clayton Bjelland, and today on Insight for Living, Chuck Swindoll continues Job's remarkable encounter with the living God, a God who responds not with explanations, but with a view of himself that changes everything. Along the way, we'll discover what it truly means to surrender our will to his. Picking up our study in Job chapter 38 in the Bible, Chuck titled his message, A Penetrating Reproof from the Almighty.

0: We acknowledge the land we're standing and we broadcast on, the land of the Wurundjeri people of the Kulin Nation, and we pay our respects to the elders, past, present, and future.
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3: Good morning, I'm Lee Harrison. The hotel industry is warning the federal government against drastic migration cuts amid fears of staff shortages. The Home Affairs Minister will unveil Labor's new immigration policy at the National Press Club today. Tony Burke is expected to announce tighter controls for student visas and family reunions. Accommodation Australia Chief Executive James Goodwin says the sector is reliant on migrant workers.
4: Australia does need the right migration settings that meet both business and community expectations. The hotel industry needs migration due to workforce shortages. Any cuts to migration numbers are going to make it much harder for hotels to be able to access the workers we need.
3: A key US Republican has claimed American submarines rotating through WA as part of AUKUS could be carrying nuclear weapons. House Representative Michael McCaul has argued deploying nuclear-armed vessels is vital to deterring Beijing's threat towards Taiwan. Deputy Prime Minister Richard Marles has reaffirmed Australia's strict commitment to anti-nuclear treaties. Two teenage boys aged 14 and 16 have been charged over the mistaken identity shooting of a man in Sydney's southwest. Marco Tapia was killed in bed at his Glen Alpine home, and detectives have confirmed the wrong property was targeted. The boys have been charged with murder and other offences. A new report shows Australia is throwing away over 29 million meals each day as more households struggle with food insecurity. The findings warn the country's on track to miss its goal of halving food waste by 2030. Experts are calling on the federal government to urgently step in to help reach the target. OzHarvest CEO James Gough says waste is happening at every step of the supply chain.
5: A big portion at the farm gate, quite a bit in the middle, retailers and manufacturers, although there's some pretty good mechanisms set up. And then actually quite a lot of food waste happens in the home. We end up throwing out food that's perfectly edible just because we don't store it well.
3: Families are being urged to start conversations with their older loved ones about their driving retirement. Research shows almost 60% of older adults don't have a plan for when they'll give up the keys. Road safety expert Dr. Joanne Bennett says it can be a major transition.
6: Driving retirement can be a difficult time for older adults as they not only have to adjust to the practical challenges of how to get around, but also the loss of lifestyle, independence and sense of identity that driving has afforded them.
3: In other news, the US Federal Reserve has increased interest rates for the first time in 3 years. The decision in the US is designed to rein in persistently high inflation fueled by the war in Iran. And Australian men who father children to foreign women overseas could be forced to pay child support under proposed legislation. This is AIR National News. Dolphins prop Thomas Flegler has completed some light laps at training after being placed under concussion protocols. The squad have a week to recover ahead of their preliminary final against either the Roosters or Sharks. Hooker Jeremy Marshall-King says it's good to see Flegler up and about.
7: Yeah, it's, give him a rest and he's moving around, seems pretty fine and it'll be good to have him back in the team.
3: Hawthorn's Dylan Moore says they'll be looking to right some wrongs when they play Brisbane on Saturday night in their preliminary final. The Hawks had a 67-point loss to the Lions last time the two sides met in round 22, with small forward Nick Watson finishing the game goalless. But Moore says he's backing in his fellow small forwards to put in a better performance.
8: We feel like their four smalls up forward are probably the best in the competition and we're chasing them. We know we have to definitely be better that night, and if we're not that good, we know at the other end of the ground they're going to be pretty special.
3: Sydney FC has defender Jacob Farrell on a season-long loan deal from English Championship club Portsmouth. And Australian golfer Lucas Herbert has committed to playing Australia's two majors this summer, the PGA Championship and the Australian Open. Australian Independent Radio News.
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9: The forecast for Thursday, the 17th of September, cloudy, Slight chance of showers in the eastern suburbs and a maximum of 15. For tomorrow, Friday, minimum overnight of 5, maximum 22, mostly sunny. The chance of frost in the north and northeastern suburbs. The chance of fog about the nearby hills. And for Saturday, maximum of 24, mostly sunny, north winds 15 to 25 kilometres per hour, becoming light during the afternoon. Well, good morning. Welcome to Aussie Breakfast here on Radio Eastern 98.1. I'm Jeff Fowles, a trainee presenter, and once again, Murray Smith, as your regular host, has kindly stepped aside to allow me to be with you right through until 9 o'clock this morning. We'll have some train updates, keep you informed of what's happening on in the transport area, some community information broadcasts I'll do, and not forgetting regular time calls. So at 7:06, let's get underway with some music, and this one is from Men at Work.

That's Choir Boys and Run to Paradise, the Australian hard rock band, doing that song Choir Boys and Run to Paradise. Before that, we had Down Under, which is a song recorded by Australian rock band Men at Work. It was originally the self-released album at the B-side to the self-released album, Key Punch Operator. The hit song went to number one in their home country, in Australia, in December of 1981. It is right on 15 minutes past seven. The current temperature at our Croydon studios is just on 8 degrees. Now, if you would like to give us a call, we'd love that. You can do that by calling 97229981. And you can tell us what's on your mind, say hello, or just have a chat to Murray, who's in the office, and he'd love to take your call. If you would rather send a text, you can do that as well on 0485 866 981. Run Maroondah is all about challenging yourself within a supportive environment. That could be taking on the 10K or the 15K run or the 5 kilometre run walk or the kids' 1.2 kilometre dash. I think that's where I'd be, the 1.2 dash. All athletic abilities are welcome. It's being held at the H.E. Parker Reserve in Heathmont on Sunday the 4th of October. It's going to get underway at 9 a.m. Registrations may apply, and the contact details, if you're interested in competing, is 1300 8822 33.

0: Vanessa Amorosi, Shine. Right on 20 past 7 on Radio Eastern, 98.1. A quick look at Melbourne's trains. They're all in the green, which means there's no delays on the network at this present time.
1: I'm Jim O'Brien with today's Towns and Cities of Australia. Port Augusta in South Australia is at a crossroads. You can go west across the Nullarbor to Western Australia, north to Alice Springs in the Northern Territory, east to Broken Hill in New South Wales, or south to Adelaide. Established in 1884, the city has many interesting things to do. There's the Outback Centre, with plenty of displays from Aboriginal and Outback history. You can also tour the Northern Power Station and the Royal Flying Doctor Service, which are both very interesting. At the northern end of the town, there is the beautiful Australian Lands Botanic Gardens, situated in 250 hectares. During August and September, a must-see is the Apex Camel Cup. Plenty of accommodation is available in Port Augusta, many serving meals as well. While there, a visit to the large Homestead Park Pioneer Museum is a good idea. Located in Whiting Parade is McLennan Lookout, which is the site where Matthew Flinders landed in 1882. The Water Tower Lookout offers good views across Spencer Gulf to the city centre. So, when travelling through South Australia, Port Augusta is well worth a visit. With today's Towns and Cities of Australia, I'm Jim O'Brien.
0: Now, it'd be fairly hard to do a Aussie breakfast program without having a track from the Seekers. This one features Judith Durham's beautiful, clear, crystal clear voice.

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0: Paul Kelly and the Coloured Girls, and Before Too Long. That was a release from his first single on their debut double album, Gossip. And before that, Do You See What I See? Is the 14th single by Australian pub rock band Hunters and Collectors, released in 1987.
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0: Kevin Reddy with her statement song from 1972, I Am Woman. The Park Orchards Market is on Saturday, the 19th of September. That's in a couple of days' time. And it's on from 10 until 2 p.m. at the Park Orchards Primary School, 3 Beaumore Avenue in Park Orchards. With around 70 stalls featuring local produce, handmade goods, artisan-made, delicious food and great coffee, there is plenty to discover, plus enjoying live music and a wonderful community atmosphere. 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

Just the tonic to get you in the right mood to face the day. 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

That's Becky Cole with her version of the Dolly Parton hit 9 to 5. Before that, we had Ice House in Great Southern Land. It is 14 minutes to 8. And just to recap on Melbourne's weather, we're expecting a top today of 15. Cloudy, slight chance of showers in the eastern suburbs. And for tomorrow, overnight minimum of 5 and a maximum of 22 and mostly sunny.

John Farnham with his hit Chain Reaction. And this is Savage Garden, truly, madly, deeply.

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2: Good morning, I'm Lee Harrison. The Albanese government will announce its immigration policy today, which is not expected to flag drastic cuts. Labor's keen to reduce the migration rate to about 225,000 over 2 years. The government's likely to tighten some visa categories and fast-track the appeals process. Migration Institute Chief Executive Peter Van Vliet says a careful approach is needed.
3: When you do that, you don't throw the baby out with the bathwater. And as I said, there are really important visa programs like skilled migrants, partner visas, a humanitarian program is important internationally. So you just need to do it in a way that doesn't go after some of those really significant programs. And for the bush, obviously, the work and holiday maker program is critical.
2: The nation's spy agency has disrupted 4 major terrorism plots since the Bondi terror attack in December. The Australian reports the schemes were thwarted by ASIO in the first 6 months of this year. The opposition is urging the government to provide more detail when attacks are foiled by authorities. New analysis shows One Nation superannuation policy could cost twice as much as originally thought. The minor party wants to allow people to withdraw 3% of their contributions for 3 years. Super Members Council Chief Executive Misha Schubert says taxpayers would need to fund an extra $14,000 in pension payments as a result.
4: The reason why that effect happens is because if people are withdrawing money out of their super early, they're not just losing the amount of money that is withdrawn today, you're losing decades of those compounding investment returns that grow every Australian's nest egg for retirement.
2: Researchers have found children with parents who report ADHD symptoms are more likely to experience childhood trauma. 35% of children whose caregivers had high scores for the condition were reported to have had 4 or more adverse experiences. Researcher Dr. Alison Poulton says the trauma can take a number of forms.
5: Physical, emotional or sexual abuse or difficulties in the family environment. So, for example, parental separation or some family member being in prison, mental health problems within the family or substance abuse.
2: Buckingham Palace has hit back at allegations in the days after Princess Diana's death. King Charles told her brother she'd be forgotten soon enough. Mimi Becker reports.
6: These bombshell allegations being made by Diana's brother, Earl Spencer, and he says that then Prince Charles hissed at him on the phone saying, "We'll forget her soon enough." That was during a dispute over whether William and Harry should walk as part of Diana's funeral procession. The palace has hit back. They've released a statement saying, "While we do not comment on books as a matter of principle, His Majesty is mindful that the pain of fraternal grief can cloud reason, affect judgment, and colour memory in ways others do not recognise, even many years after such a loss."
2: And a report shows Australia is throwing away more than 29 million meals each day as households struggle with food insecurity. The findings warn the country's on track to miss its goal of halving food waste by 2030. This is AIR National News. Sydney's Trading Fremantle's loss to Hawthorn 2 weeks ago was a blip on the radar. Forward Logan McDonald says tomorrow's AFL preliminary final won't be easy.
7: Yeah, obviously they've been the clear best side all year and the confidence in clear on top of the ladder. So their contest, they got started all across the ground, so we're under no illusions that they're just going to roll over here and give it to us. So we've got to be at our best if we're any chance.
2: Nathan Cleary has been handed extra time to overcome a foot injury after the NRL locked in Penrith's preliminary final for Sunday the 27th. Sydney young gun Senna Agius has landed a dream seat in the MotoGP. Toby Goff reports.
8: The 21-year-old has signed with KTM Tech 3 as the final piece to the MotoGP puzzle for 2027. The 4-time Moto2 race winner steps up, with Aussie veteran Jack Miller departing for World Superbikes. Agius becomes the 11th Australian rider in modern MotoGP history, with the weight on his shoulders flying the Aussie flag solo next year. Toby Goff reporting.
2: And Aussie tennis star Alex de Minaur says he's using this weekend's Davis Cup tie against Poland to reboot his season after an early exit at the US Open. Australian Independent Radio News.
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0: Forecast for the remainder of Thursday in Melbourne's outer east, going for a maximum of 15. Cloudy, slight chance of showers in the eastern suburbs. Tomorrow, Friday, overnight minimum of 5. Going for 22. Mostly sunny, chance of frost in the northeast suburbs in the early morning. And for Saturday, maximum of 24, mostly sunny, winds from the northwest.
9: With today's music trivia, I'm John Walker. December 1963, recorded by Frankie Valli and the Four Seasons, 1975 and again in 1993. It was originally titled December 1933, a song about the Prohibition era. An updated dance version made it a hit again in 1993. Bits and Pieces by the Dave Clark Five, recorded in 1964. This song was originally banned by many UK ballroom managers. They feared damage to wooden dance floors because its stomping break encouraged dancers to stamp their feet in time to the song. Black Velvet by Alana Miles in 1990. Elvis Presley was one of the inspirations behind this hit. The Canadian-born singer recorded the song on a very hot day in the summer of 1987, and during the recording session, she actually wore a swimsuit. This has been John Walker with today's music trivia.
0: Welcome to the second hour of the All Aussie Breakfast Program, right here on Radio Eastern 98.1. You're with Jeff Fowles until 9, and a reminder that Murray is in the office and he'd love to take a call from you if you'd like to give us a ring on 9722 9981, or you can send us a text on 0485 866 981. 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

0: That's Darryl Braithwaite with his evergreen song, Horses. That song was written by Ricky Lee Jones and Walter Becker. The song was covered in 1990 by Darryl. His version reached number one in Australia in 1991. And before that, we had Goanna. It was solid rock. What a song that is. That's a good song to get you pumping up on a Thursday morning, isn't it? It is now 17 past 8, Radio Eastern 98.1, and I have a text here which I'd like to acknowledge from Rob of Croydon. Good morning, Jeff, he says. Great Aussie tracks to start the day. Well, thank you, Rob. Thanks for your good wishes.
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0: Just a reminder that following me at 9 o'clock, Doug Corrigan is in. He's actually in the studio right now. He's getting set up to entertain you between 9 and midday with his show Hits and Memories. That's following me at 9 o'clock.

Yes, you're absolutely correct. If you've been paying attention, that was the second Paul Kelly song that I played this morning. You've probably worked out by now that I'm a bit of a fan of Paul. It's hard to pick songs that I don't want to play because all of them, I reckon, are so good. Before that, we had Don't Dream It's Over from 1987, it was, 1987. And right now, it is 25 minutes past 8 at Radio Eastern, 98.1. 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Wander through the private spaces where art comes to life and experience it like never before. Meet your favourite artists or discover new ones. See where they work, what inspires them and how they create. Smell the paints, feel the tools, ask questions and watch techniques unfold before your eyes. Explore an incredible variety of art forms including paintings, ceramics, photography, mixed media, printmaking and art fibre. Details of individual studios can be obtained from the website below. It's being held at the MIMO in Healesville and it runs from Wednesday the 30th of September to Sunday the 1st of November from 5 until 9, Wednesdays, Fridays and Saturdays, 12 till 9. Entry is free and the contact details are all the W's, www.yarravalleyarts.org.au. 26 and a half minutes past 8, Radio Eastern, 98.1.

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1: This is ANU's Victoria, I'm Lee Harrison. Three people have been killed in two separate collisions overnight. A driver and passenger of a Toyota Corolla died after their car collided with a Porsche Macan in Point Cook around 9:30 last night. Earlier, a man was killed after a car left the road and crashed down an embankment at Tremont in Melbourne's Outer East. A 12-year-old girl is among four people arrested after a series of violent crimes across Melbourne's southeast. Madeline Burke reports.
2: The group has been linked to multiple attempted armed robberies involving a stolen car yesterday afternoon. It's believed six offenders armed with knives held up a shop in Dandenong, then stole from a service station in Keysborough. Two offenders were later arrested while trying to hold up a service station in Mulgrave. Four others fled in a stolen car, which crashed into a pole at Springvale, where two were arrested. A 14-year-old boy, a 12-year-old girl, an 18-year-old woman and an 18-year-old man will now be interviewed by detectives. Madeline Burke, Melbourne.
1: A prisoner's been stabbed in front of members of the public during a cultural event hosted inside the Maximum Security Metropolitan Remand Centre. It's believed the prisoner was stabbed multiple times with a makeshift shiv during a full moon festival celebration on Tuesday. The Herald Sun reports more than 20 members of the public, including three

0: Three young girls may have witnessed the attack. This year's grand final parade's being revamped and the Wiggles will be the stars. Christina Hearn reports.
1: This year, the AFL grand final parade will actually be starting at John Cain Arena and at an earlier time of 10 a.m. And then basically the parade snakes its way through the Melbourne Park precinct to Birrarung Ma, chucks a right, and then heads here to Yarra Park in front of the MCG. That is where the captains of the two competing teams will hold aloft the Premiership Cup at midday. Now, there is going to be another change this year because there will be a big red car in the parade because the Wiggles are set to join the players and coaches on grand final eve.
0: Dylan Moore is backing Nick Watson to turn around his form in Saturday's preliminary final against Brisbane. The forward was kept goalless in round 22 against the Lions and has kicked just one goal in three matches against the reigning premiers. Moore says it's on all forwards to bring Watson into the game.
2: Against West Coast, last game of the year, Starcevich went to him and he came up to us and said, oh, I need a bit of help. And I feel like that's something we do really well as a forward line is you can be quite selfless and be like, well, I'm struggling tonight, like, help me out. And Wiz did that night and, yeah, it's just an extra block or getting someone's way.
0: Australian Formula One fans will get to experience a sprint race for the first time as part of a bolstered race weekend in April. And the PGA Tour will not roll out the red carpet for Australian Cameron Smith and other LIV members who wish to return in 2027. They'll instead have to play a year on the DP World Tour. This is Air News Victoria.
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5: Thursday's weather for Melbourne's outer east. Expecting a top of 15 today. Cloudy, slight chance of showers in the eastern suburbs. For tomorrow, Friday, an overnight minimum of 5, going for a top of 22. Mostly sunny, chance of frost in the northeast suburbs in the early morning. And Saturday, maximum of 24, mostly sunny, winds from the northeast.
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21 to 9, that's Cold Chisel, K-San, the debut single by Australian rock band Cold Chisel, released in May of 1978. It is now time for another song.

0: That's Yuthi Indi and Treaty. Treaty was a protest song by Australian musical group Yuthi Indi, which is made up of Aboriginal and Blanda, in brackets, non-Aboriginal members. Released in February of 1991, Treaty did not chart until a remix was released in May of 1991.
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0: A Little Ray of Sunshine by Brian Cadd. The song was written by Brian Cadd and Don Moody, and it was released as a single in March of 1970, and it peaked at number 5 on the Go Set National Top 40 in May of 1970. Now, I have it on good authority that that song, the background to that song, is that it was written to coincide with the birth of Brian's niece, Amanda. And he came up with that song, A Little Ray of Sunshine. It brought a lot of happiness, obviously, to the parents and to Brian and his family at the time. Good song.
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0: On this day in 1972, the TV comedy series MASH, adapted from the movie starring Alan Alda, Loretta Swit, Wayne Rogers and McLean Stevenson, debuted on CBS in the US and ran for 11 years. And gathering 14 Emmy Awards and one Peabody. I'm not sure what a Peabody is. I guess it's some sort of American award, but nevertheless, it was a most popular program. In fact, it still runs to this day on one of the channels. I watched an episode just the other night, and it's always good for a laugh.

That's Delta Goodrum echoing my thoughts entirely. Lost without you. I certainly would have been lost without your company this morning. Thank you for being with me for the last couple of hours on the Aussie Breakfast Program. Many thanks to Murray, who's been in the office and doing the coffee and taking the messages and, you know, the backroom part of the organisation, and also for letting me again have his spot this morning to be with you on Radio Eastern. Coming up at 9 o'clock, Doug Corrigan will be with you with his program Hits and Memories. Once again, thank you for listening, and do enjoy the rest of the day.

0: Good morning, folk. This is Doug Corrigan, and I welcome my listeners to my Thursday morning musical memories program held every Thursday from 9 a.m. to 12 noon. You're in for a treat with a nostalgic selection of songs from the 50s, 60s, 70s onwards, which I'm sure will bring back fond memories from the past. I will also have the opportunity to interview a young lady this afternoon from Lifeblood, and Anya Tennant will be speaking to her around 11:15, as we do every once a month with her. And I will have two quizzes for your enjoyment today. One is to identify my mystery singer, and the other is to identify the production from a particular track I'll play. And if you know the answers, you can call my good friend Anne in the studio on 9722 9981, or SMS me into the studio directly on 0485 866 981. Participants' names will be read out following each quiz. There will be double plays throughout the program and a little comedy during the second hour. And of course, I will always be commencing now a track prior to the 50s, a one track only, just to see what our grandparents used to listen to. And this morning I have a ripper for you. It's, let's see, you know who it is.
1: Let's do it. Let's go back.

then the one and only Glenn Miller with his 1940 release called Tuxedo Junction. They don't play music like that anymore, folks. And before I forget, I do apologise, but congratulations to Jeff Fowles, our trainee presenter, who presented the All Aussie Brekkie program this morning. Jeff, you did a wonderful job, and I wish you well in the future, and I'm sure that many of our listeners think the same. So well done, Jeff. Congratulations, and there'll be many more to come.

0: Our legendary Australian entertainer this time is Barry Crocker. Barry Hugh Crocker was born in Geelong, Victoria, on the 4th of November 1935. After undergoing national service with the RAAF in 1955, Crocker toured with a theatre group and did the club circuit in Melbourne, followed by a partnership with Dave Clark and performed in the United Kingdom and the USA. He returned to Australia to star in a television musical comedy show, which became The Barry Crocker Show during 1966-67. This was followed by the musical variety show Say It With Music from 1967 to 1969. Barry Crocker went on to become the presenter and leading performer on The Sound of Music television series, taking over from entertainer Bobby Lim. This earned him a Gold Logie in 1970 as Australia's top male personality. His singing talents eventually earned him over 30 gold records. He sang the original theme song for the long-running television soap opera Neighbours, and also wrote and recorded the theme song for the AFL team Geelong. This was titled Come on the Cats. Crocker has also had a successful acting career as a stage, television and motion picture actor. He made his acting debut in 1969 on an episode of Skippy, the Bush Kangaroo. He most notably starred alongside Barry Humphries in the title role of Bruce Beresford's 1972 movie The Adventures of Barry McKenzie and its 1974 sequel Barry McKenzie Holds His Own. The bogan character of Barry McKenzie gave rise to Crocker recording many ribald songs. Barry Crocker was crowned Melbourne's King of Moomba in 1976. From the 1980s onwards, Crocker had numerous television and film roles, including the appearance as himself in the hit film Muriel's Wedding. He also appeared in 2009 as Donnie Destry in the movie Razzle Dazzle. In 2003, he published an autobiography titled Bazza, The Adventures of Barry Crocker, and he appeared in a This Is Your Life program on television in 2005. Barry Crocker's longtime partner is Englishwoman Katie Manning, and they have five children.
1: Well, folks, having heard about Barry Crocker, before we get into our 50s, let's play a track

0: What a great voice Barry Crocker has. And of course, he's a legend of our early days of TV. I think he might have been King of Moomba at one time as well. But yes, it was a great story about Barry. And we finished that story with a wonderful song, The Impossible Dream. Now, Members' Annual Exhibition will be taking place at the Hutt Gallery during October. This is our members' most popular exhibition, displaying the very best of themes, style and sculpture. The Hutt Gallery is always open when the flags are flying. And, of course, the location is at the Hutt Gallery, Ferntree Gully Art Society, 157 Underwood Road in Ferntree Gully. It's open on Saturday the 3rd of October until Friday the 6th of November. And the times are Thursdays and Fridays, 1 p.m. to 4 p.m. and weekends, 11 a.m. to 4 p.m. No costs involved. And for further details, you can contact this phone number, 0409 013 106. 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

0: So our first double play for the morning. First off, we heard Robin Luke with Susie Darlin, followed then by Buddy Holly with Peggy Sue. The time is approaching 23 minutes past nine, and currently outside our temperature here in Wairena, it's sitting on a coolish 10 degrees.
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4: Well, it's hard to believe, folks, that the end of the football season is here. And, of course, our Premier League grand final this weekend is East Ringwood playing Roval, probably the best two sides in that particular division all throughout the year. And we have previews to the games at 1:15, where we have interviews from both coaches, of course. And then at 2:20, we have the broadcast. And at the end of the broadcast, that will be basically it for the year. But the results last week of Division 1 and Division 2 grand finals, well, North Ringwood 12-6-78 defeated Mitcham 7-15-57. Which means now North Ringwood get promoted into Premier League. And the results of Division 2 last week, Surrey Park 12-16-88 defeated Templestowe 9-12-66, which means that Surrey Park gets promoted to Division 1. After this week, Saturday, we resume now our normal programs on Sundays as we had prior to the footy finals with a stage and screen with Carol Van Ospel at 12 to 2, then followed by Nostalgia and More with David Wood from 2 to 4 p.m. Great program. So, folks, you won't miss out. If you can't get to the grand final, then stay tuned to Radio Eastern FM and I'll certainly be there for you. Let's continue on now with our 50s.

0: Well, our double play then. First off, we heard Buddy Knox back in 1957 with Party Doll, followed in by Eddie Cochran with Summertime Blues. And you don't need to have the blues, folks. All you have to do is stay tuned to Radio Eastern, and I'm sure you'll keep the smile on your dial. Now, here's some information for listeners. From the 21st of September to the 5th of October inclusive, Maroondah Council are doing works at Wairena, so we won't have access to the studio or the office of Radio Eastern. We will still be going to air with all programs as usual from our production studio. Unfortunately, we will not have any of our phone people in during this period, as we won't have telephones to answer. You will still be able to send SMSs to us on 0485866981, which the presenters will be able to see and acknowledge. Yes, coming up next week, and it's going to be a lot of fun, folks, because we've got some stout people, some thin people, some short people, some tall people, all kinds of people here at Radio Eastern, and we've got to clamber into this tiny little studio where there's no light whatsoever other than electric light, because there's no windows. But I'm sure we will be professional enough to get the messages through to you, and the program should go according to plan, we hope. Right, it's just gone. It's now approaching 28 minutes to 10, and we have a message for you.
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1: What's that, honey? 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

0: Revelous.
1: Our 50s double play. First off, we heard Jerry, or that was second off, we heard Jerry Lee Lewis, who's just finished his song with Breathless. And before Jerry Lee Lewis, we heard the fabulous Big Bopper with Chantilly Lace. The Noxon District Over 50s are a friendly and sociable group that meet on the fourth Tuesday of each month from January through to November. Their activities are varied, with trips to the Baronia Cinema, coffee mornings, regular lunches, and guest speakers, plus a lot more. And it's at the Kilsyth Club where they meet, 1 to 15 Canterbury Road in Bayswater North. And it's on the 22nd of September is their next meeting from 10:30 a.m. Now, if you need further information, you can contact Kerry on 0419 995 084. That number again, 0419 995 084. And a big thank you too to my good friends down in Frankston. Barb and Graham have sent an SMS into me. Thank you so much, folks, for being such loyal listeners and enjoying the program. That's great to hear. And we'd like to hear a few more folks, so if you've got the time, why not give Anne a call in the studio on 9722 9981, or SMS me directly here on 0485 866 981. We'd love to hear from you. And from Anne's point of view, this will be her last program for a little while, as I mentioned earlier about the things that are happening here at Wairena. And we will be in a temporary studio where we don't have much room, so we won't have telephone calls. But please give Anne a call now. Here's an opportunity before she has this little hiatus. Let's continue on now with our 50s.
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3: Man, dig that crazy chick.

That was the Teddy Bears with To Know Him Is To Love Him. And before that, we heard the Cordettes with Lollipop. And before that, we heard the Royal Teens with Short Shorts. And they were the days, folks. I wouldn't like to wear my shorts now. I look like two goalposts not meeting, but never mind. The Sherbrooke Art Society's next exhibition will be their spring show, which runs from Sunday the 19th of September to Friday the 16th of October. There will be lots of new paintings from their members, and visitors are welcome to come and view them. And it's at the Sherbrooke Art Society, 62 Monbulk Road in Belgrave. It's on Sunday the 19th to Friday the 16th of October. So it's Sunday the 19th of September to Friday the 16th of October. And the gallery hours are Friday to Monday, from 11 a.m. to 3 p.m. And if you want further information, go to the website at www.sherbrookegallery.com. 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Let's continue on now with our 50s.

double play for the 50s. First off, we heard the Monotones with The Book of Love, followed then by the one and only Connie Francis, wonderful singer, Who's Sorry Now? And the time is approaching 7 minutes to 10, 7 minutes away from news, sport and weather. I'll play one more 50s track and then we'll play our mystery singer for this week. So here we have now Bobby Darin with Dream Lover.

time is approaching now 4 minutes to 10. And here is our mystery singer for this week. Now, if you know who the singer is, give Anne a call, 9722 9981, or SMS me directly into the studio on 0485 866981. 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

There you have it, folks. That's our mystery singer for this week. And if you think you know who that singer was, give Anne a call. She's waiting for you now. 9722 9981. Or SMS, as my good friends down in Franks and Barbara Graham, they're on the ball this morning. They've already sent an SMS in telling me who the mystery singer was. And so you do likewise. Love to hear from you. Yes, have a little bit of Kenny Boyle and his Jasmine to take us to the news.